0: seeing videos like that. That is who Cam Scadaboo is. Like, this is not a surprise. This is a guy who would headbutt brick walls before every college football game.
1: Adam Schefter, Chuck Sievertson, ABC News.
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3: Weather every 30 minutes on WFIR. Tonight we'll have showers and thunderstorms, which may produce severe high winds and reaching a low of 71. A chance of showers on Wednesday, staying partly sunny with a high near 88. Wednesday night has a chance of showers, mostly cloudy, with a low around 65. And a chance of showers on Thursday, mostly cloudy, with a high near 78. Weather every 30 minutes on News Talk WFIR 107.3 FM. 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

0: Well, welcome back to the Ramsey Show here in the Fair Ones Credit Union studio, continuing to take calls about your life and your money, where we have Miles, who's in Bismarck, North Dakota, on the line. Hey, Miles, how can George and I help out?
1: Hey guys, how you doing? I got a question about my mortgage. First off, let me say I have 5 kids, married, got a single income. Wondering if I should refinance my house. I have about $100,000 left on it in order just to have some more cash flow during the month while my kids are still young. My oldest is 16, so I just want to enjoy time with them as much as I can.
0: When you say refi, are you trying to get a lower interest rate, or are you thinking about like recasting it so that you can get a lower payment on the same terms?
1: I would refinance to a 30-year. I'm on a 15-year right now, and then the interest rate would be a little higher, but my monthly payment would be cut at least in half.
0: I don't love that idea. Are we thinking about cutting the payment in half because it's too much of your take-home pay?
1: We have some money left over at the end of the month, probably saving like maybe $1,000 a month. My thoughts are my kids are getting older. Just to have more wiggle room at the end of the month is basically my thought on it.
0: Tell us what you're bringing home every month, and then tell us how much the mortgage is.
1: All right, I'm bringing home between about $6,000 a month after taxes and everything's taken out. Mortgages with taxes and all that, and insurance is about $1,400 a month.
0: Okay.
2: That's very reasonable.
0: Uh-huh. What else is going on? Your wife's at home, so I'm thinking there's no daycare costs, or are there?
1: Nope. Wife's at home. She homeschools our 5 children. Have a little money anxiety. We both do the finances together, but I would say I'm the main one that looks over the numbers on a regular basis, and maybe too much.
2: Are you investing right now? Do you guys have other debt?
1: We don't have any debt other than our mortgage.
0: Great.
1: I am investing. I have some money in a money market account, and then money in an index fund, and then my 401k.
2: How much are you investing as a percentage of your total income right now?
1: I do 4% in my 401k. I work for a major railway, so they don't take out Social Security. They take out 2 different tiers of retirement, and that second tier is about an extra 5% compared to the normal American.
2: Okay. So you're only investing 4% of your household income right now?
1: Yeah, outside of that extra tier 2 that the railroad takes out.
2: Yep. Okay. And that creates sort of a pension for you?
1: Correct. Yep.
2: Okay.
0: I'd love if you

0: were investing, I mean, truthfully, assuming that you've got some money saved, and I'll ask about that in a minute. Truthfully, I'd love for you to be closer to 15% that you're saving of your income. So that'd be around $900 a month, probably a little bit more if we took it off the gross. So I'm wondering what's creating this squeeze on your budget that's causing you to consider refinancing from a 15-year to a 30-year, because that's pretty drastic. And to be fair, it's going in the wrong direction. And so something is causing you to really consider like a drastic measure and almost doing something I'm going to call foolish. Not that you're a fool, but it's a very
1: It's moving
0: rash
1: you
0: move.
1: backwards. Our whole goal in the show is to help you build wealth, and we found the best way to do that is to get debt-free as soon as possible, house and everything, to have as much margin as possible. So if you called in saying, hey, I've got a car payment, it's $500 a month over 3 years. If I refinance to a 6-year loan, I can get the payment down to $300. We'd all agree that's a bad solution. And so we're
2: Yeah, I
1: trying to find
2: agree.
1: another solution, which is, you got $4,600 coming in outside of the mortgage payment. Where is all that money going? Can we squeeze some more money out of that? And then let's actually put down on paper, what are the goals with this extra $1,000? Because if it's just, I'll feel better emotionally, that may or may not be true. But if you go, I want a vacation with the kids once a year, it's going to be $6,000. Great. Now we know. Let's set aside $500 a month.
0: Or is it kids' college? Do you have some that are coming up that are getting to the age where they're starting to think about university or college?
2: My oldest is 16. She doesn't have an interest in college. I guess what we do is kind of just throw all the money into our money market account every month. We don't have a designated college fund, but we just
0: Okay.
2: stockpile that up.
1: How much is in there?
2: About 32,000 in a money market and another 14,000 in an index fund.
1: Is that outside of an emergency fund?
2: The money market would be my index, or excuse me, my emergency fund.
0: Okay.
2: And I also have another 10,000 in a regular savings.
1: Okay.
0: Okay, good. So you've got some good money saved. You are thinking about education and putting some money there. I was a little confused though, because it almost sounded like the college fund was the emergency fund.
2: Well, I would say so the emergency fund is like the money market, the 32,000, then that 14,000 in the index fund would be above and beyond my emergency fund.
0: And is that earmarked for college? I think we need to put some parameters around what this money is. So I would say, and you jump in and tell me if I'm wrong. I agree, 32,000 emergency fund. Then you said you had an additional 10,000 saved that was kind of on top of that. We need to earmark what's that money for. And then you said you had 14,000 in an index fund. I'm almost wondering if you should take, you've got five kids. I'm wondering if you should take that additional 10,000, add it to the 14,000, and call that kids' college fund.
2: Okay. Our vehicles are kind of getting older too, so I have that on the horizon of saving up for a vehicle. So it's
0: Okay.
2: kind of just in, I really like a slush fund.
0: Well, I don't mind. Listen, I don't mind if you said, hey, no, Jade, let's keep the 10,000 and that's going to be our vehicle fund. I'm fine with that. I just think we have to put very clear markers on what this money is for. Number one, it's going to make you feel better. It's going to give you guys some organization, and it's going to make you feel like, okay, I'm being very intentional about this. To your point, what you said, when it feels like a slush fund is when it feels like anything goes, nothing's really
1: Just sort of
0: solid.
1: floating.
0: Yeah, you don't want that feeling. You want to know, no, this is what that's for. So let's say $10,000 vehicle fund, 14,000 index fund, and that's for kids' college. And at this point, where you are in the baby steps, which is our overarching plan for your money, where you are right now, Miles, is let's bump up. And I know this is against your feelings right now because you're feeling like things are tight, but let's bump up the investing to 15%. Let's say, hey, on top of the 14,000 in the index fund, what would it look like if we continue to put another 150 or maybe $200 a month in there? And then instead of going backwards on the mortgage, what would it look like if we just continue to make the payment and maybe we threw, whether it's quarterly, whether it's once a year, maybe we aim for an extra payment every year, however we want to break that
2: Okay.
0: up. And that's you going in the right direction. But I think what would really help, and I don't know if you have one, are you guys on a budget?
2: Yeah, I have a written budget on just like on a notes app on my phone that we go over every month, but it's not hard and fast.
0: Yeah, the hard thing
2: Kind of.
0: about that, I love that you have that because it's a great place to start. But the tough thing about that is you're not able to track your transactions in real time. So you can't really see if you're off track. And if you are off track, then it's not till the end of the month where you go, oh crap, we're $1,000 over, or oh, you know,
1: we should have had money left over. Where'd it go?
0: Yeah.
1: That's where the budget comes into play. So Miles, hang on the line. We're going to gift you Every Dollar, the premium version, for the next year so you can connect your accounts and get a real plan with your wife going, listen, we're going to have $1,000 left over
0: mm-hmm.
1: because we are going to be in control of our money.
0: Yeah.

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0: filed bankruptcy and we closed unexpectedly.
1: Mm-hmm.
0: And I've always been a high earner. Jordan's always had the more blue collar job that allows more time to spend with our daughter. And then he carries really good benefits for us.
1: Okay.
0: So it's always really worked out, but I've always been the high earner. So when I've lost those jobs and with the amount of debt that we have, it's really impacted things. And
1: you feel it.
0: I've always just, I'm feeling it bad. And I've always just figured out a way to make it work. And now I'm tired.
1: I can understand that. So, and it's no shade on Jordan, but you're literally feeling the weight of the household on your shoulders.
0: Yes.
1: And one thing changes and it's like crushing.
0: Yep.
1: Okay.
0: Yes. I feel like I'm failing.
2: What's the current incomes?
0: I make about, so I just accepted a new job about 4 weeks ago because, so this is kind of fresh where I just lost my job again. I'm expected to earn about $137.
2: Awesome.
0: And I used to earn $200 though. So that's part of the reason for this call.
1: What type of work
0: and
1: is
0: then
1: it?
0: Jordan, I work in automotive management.
1: Okay. And what is Jordan doing?
3: I work for the post office, and I'm close to about 65.
2: Okay.
1: Okay, great.
2: So still over 200,000 household income, which is fantastic.
1: Mm-hmm.
2: How much consumer debt do you guys have?
0: 192, including vehicles.
1: Okay, tell us about the vehicles.
0: So the vehicles, so I used to always have a demo, a vehicle provided for me. Mm-hmm. And when I lost my job, I no longer had a vehicle. So I bought a Chevy Trax because they had 0% interest and it was a $500 payment and it could get me, I'm driving an hour to work now.
1: What'd you pay for it?
0: I bought $28,000.
1: Okay, $28,000. And then any other vehicles?
0: And then Jordan has a vehicle that we owe $42,000 on. It's an F-150.
1: Okay, F-150. Anything else?
0: We have a tractor.
1: Okay. You need that.
0: That's $20,000 that we have left on that.
1: Okay.
0: We have $3,000 left on a lawnmower.
1: Okay.
0: We have $7,500 left on vending machines that I'm currently trying to sell. So in my last dealership, we owned the vending machines in the company. So when it closed, obviously I've sold one of them. I have two more to sell. And I think that would pay off the remainder of the loan that's owed on them.
1: How quickly can you sell those? I don't know much about that. Maybe you can educate me a bit on that.
0: So I just posted them like 4 weeks ago. I've sold one and I'm trying as hard as I can to get the other two sold. I owe like $7,000 on the loan. I'm thinking, I mean, even if I can take six for it, I'm willing to do that just to get them gone and get a payment gone.
1: Okay. And you said the total was $7,000. Did I hear that right?
0: Yeah, $7,000 that we owe.
1: Okay, $7,000 that you own.
2: So we still got $92,000 to go. What else is there?
3: What's the camper?
1: Oh, camper?
0: Camper, yeah. So we have $9,700 on a camper that we no longer own because we weren't using it. So I tried renting it out to make income to try and pay off debt.
1: Mm-hmm.
0: And someone totaled it.
1: Oh.
0: And they left. It still left me with a payment on it.
1: There was no insurance paid out?
0: The insurance didn't pay the full value of the camper.
1: Okay. And I won't ask more questions on that. Okay. Anything else? Because I think we're still missing quite a bit here.
2: We're about 80 grand short.
0: The IRS.
1: Okay.
0: We owe the IRS $11,000.
1: Okay.
0: We owe a little over $2,000 on student loans and tuition.
1: Okay.
0: And then the rest is credit card debt. Our total is like $197,000 actually.
2: Wow.
1: Okay.
0: And the rest is just credit card debt.
2: And this is all while you guys have been making six figures or more.
0: Yeah. Yes. And I can't catch up. It doesn't, no matter how much I make.
2: Well, here's the good news is you guys have a great income. You got a lot of land. You could get out of this fairly quickly. The bad news is selling this piece of land alone is not going to change any of the behavior that got us here.
0: Yeah, and behavior hasn't changed until probably recently, very recently.
2: Okay.
0: Has the behavior changed.
2: What do you owe on all of this property and what's it worth?
0: So last year it appraised at $695,000. I think I could probably list it for $715,000 maybe. I am working on my real estate license. It's just always been something I've kind of wanted to do.
1: Mm-hmm.
0: So I was thinking if I had my

0: license, then I wouldn't have to pay real estate fees if I sold it, and I could keep more of the money.
1: Maybe, but I don't know about that. I think I'd want somebody who's been doing this for a long time to make sure you're getting the best price and they're not missing anything.
2: And you're pretty close to the transaction because it's your own property. Mm-hmm. So that could also muddy the waters and make things a little emotional, which could hurt you.
1: True. What do you currently owe on it? We know what it's worth, $715, but what do you guys currently owe?
0: We owe $453 on the primary mortgage, and we owe $120 on the HELOC. The contractor went over budget also.
1: Okay, so we're $573.
2: So you might net $120 after all said and done.
0: Yeah, I guess if you count in realtor fees, yes.
1: Now, okay. Let me ask this. Is there any separation that can take place between the home and just kind of like parcel out some of the land and say we want to get rid of a certain amount of land and make this more manageable for us but keep the house? Is that possible?
0: No. Not the way that it's parceled and the way that, and there's easement on the property and stuff for the farmers behind us, so it won't work.
1: And you're positive? No, has anybody else looked at it?
0: I'm like 90% positive. Won't say I'm 100%.
1: I might add that to my due diligence list just to make sure, you know, it's easy sometimes to make assumptions and then you might find something that's like, oh, great, like I didn't know. I trust what you're saying, but just because we're talking about big numbers and big decisions, I would do some due diligence on that. But I agree with George. I don't think selling this land at this point is necessarily the key to you guys getting out of debt. I think it is a behavioral thing. However, long term, you might find that there is a lot of just emotional maintenance that's attached to this. So you might sell it for those reasons, but I would not sell it to get out of debt, if that makes sense. I might sell it to simplify my life, but it's not the key to you getting out of debt. Is that fair?
0: Yes, except I don't see the way out whenever, like, after I accepted this job, now we are $2,500 upside down every month to make minimums. So the money that I have in our checking account is going to go quickly. Like, I'm not going to be able to make it.
1: Understand.
0: I don't have enough funds to cover the monthly payments.
1: Okay. And what is the payment on the mortgage?
0: The mortgage is, the first one is $2,508, and then the HELOC payment is like $1,200.
2: Okay. So we're about $3,700 out of your take home pay.
1: Okay. So
0: say that one more time.
2: Yeah. I mean, the mortgage and HELOC is still a small part of everything else, all of these toys, all the payments. So the goal is, we got to focus on the IRS debt. So that goes to the top of the debt snowball. Mm-hmm. But in the meantime, let's try to sell everything that can be sold. Every car, every vehicle, every camper, every lawnmower, and just start from scratch. And if you guys do that, then I would see where we're at 3 months from now to see if it's still an unsolvable problem where we need to sell this land and start fresh and clean up the debt.
1: And I will say, and you can stop me, I think I do hear that you do want to simplify your life. And I do think that the land and the mortgage is part of that. Is that fair to say?
0: 100%. I don't mind the land. Like, I know that Jordan loves to hunt it, but I want a simpler life.
2: We can go hunt on someone else's land. Because right now, the dream that you both guys, that you had, is turned into a literal nightmare for you guys financially. This is not a blessing in your life. And it's okay to call a spade and say, we tried, we messed up, we made some decisions. Let's start over fresh.
1: Fresh start. Yep. Do all of it. Sell all of it.

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2: ABC News, I'm Chuck Severson. The latest tracking on Tropical Storm Bertha has it skirting the Gulf Coast, heading for New Orleans, later Houston. ABC's Victor Kendo in New Orleans.
3: Coastal flooding is possible, as well as 1 to 4 feet of storm surge. We saw residents getting ready. We stopped by a sandbag location. People here have been through their share of storms.
4: And the city right now urging residents to get their preparations done today.
2: Torrential rain, flood warnings, tornado watches affecting 85 million Americans from Louisville to the Northeast tonight. The Pentagon has identified the remains of a third service member believed killed in the Iranian attack at the airbase in Jordan over the weekend. U.S. forces have been attacking Iranian targets for an 11th night in a row, says the U.S. military. OpenAI has disclosed an unprecedented cyber incident where its AI system allegedly hacked into another AI company, noting it was mind-blowing that it happened autonomously. This is ABC News.
5: Weather every 30 minutes on WFIR. Tonight we'll have showers and thunderstorms, which may produce severe high winds and reaching a low of 71. A chance of showers on Wednesday, staying partly sunny with a high near 88. Wednesday night has a chance of showers, mostly cloudy, with a low around 65. And a chance of showers on Thursday, mostly cloudy, with a high near 78. Weather every 30 minutes on News Talk, WFIR 107.3 FM. 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
8: 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The first and only graduate so far of the Excel Center Adult High School at Melrose Plaza is Brittany Mills. 19 years after a car accident led her to not finishing, now Mills has earned a diploma and a dental assistant certification. There are 14,000 adults in the Roanoke Valley without a high school diploma, says the Excel Center.
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2: Well, George, you had a really interesting weekend.
3: Yeah, you know, I'm a hustler, Jade, so I didn't get any breaks this weekend. Me and the whole YouTube team from my YouTube channel, we went to the World Cup. Not into the World Cup, but outside the stadium.
2: Oh, okay.
3: Because inquiring minds want to know, how much did people spend on this thing?
2: I'm very curious.
3: So we filmed it, and God bless our team. They stayed up to like 3 a.m. to get this video out by yesterday morning. So I want you to watch a clip from this. We'll drop the link to the whole episode. It's about 16 minutes worth the watch in the show notes and description of this episode. So click down there to watch the full thing. Here's a taste, Jade.
2: Okay.
3: See what you think.
4: How much did you guys spend on your World Cup finals ticket?
5: Combined, we spent 30, bro.
4: Okay, so is that 15 apiece?
5: 15 apiece.
6: I'm going to file for bankruptcy after this.
5: I'm calling my credit card, and I'm saying this was never me.
4: So you put it on a single credit card?
5: Yeah.
4: So who's paying who?
6: I have to pay him.
5: Yeah.
4: What's the interest rate on this credit card?
5: I don't even want to think about it.
6: 4.99%.
4: What's your credit limit on this thing?
5: It's already maxed. After this, it's maxed.
4: Call you and be like, hey, man, you know, you can't do this.
5: They let me through. They let me through. I got
4: happy to collect 25% on 30 grand.
5: Exactly.
4: Wow. Okay. How much do you have in, like, checking right now?
5: Checking? I'm net negative, brother.
4: Shut up.
5: I've got no investments. I've got no savings. I've sacrificed everything for my life to be here today.
7: You know how much I sacrificed?
3: There you go.
2: Oh,
3: was just the scratching the surface of what I experienced.
2: I'm shook upside down. I don't even have a... When he said 30, I was like, 30,000?
3: Yeah, there's a couple of zeros after that.
2: And then the fact that his dog owes him 15,000 on 29.9%, I'm just... This is going to go bad very quickly is all I'm saying.
3: Like, I had secondhand stress just talking to these people. And here's the crazy part. There was only two camps. Guys like that who put it all on the credit card, super broke. And then there was the families who, let's just say, they had outrageous generosity.
2: Okay.
3: Either like a family member, grandpa covered the whole trip for all five of us from Spain.
2: Oh, wow.
3: And it was $80,000.
2: Uh-huh.
3: So, you know, a lot of these people were entrepreneurs. You know, their family has a company and they were able to afford this.
2: Great.
3: Great.
2: Love that for them.
3: All in cash, absolutely.
2: But
3: and
2: those
3: then
2: two?
3: You have the spectrum. But it still shocks me, regardless of how you paid, people paid anywhere, this is just from me talking to people, anywhere from $4,000 to $15,000 per ticket. And that's without flights, lodging, all of that.
2: Okay, but school me, because I don't follow World Cup. Was that just, do you see one soccer match with that money, or how many soccer matches do you get to see?
3: So that guy specifically was a single ticket. A lot of people did say, hey, I've been to five games so far. It was about $4,000 per ticket, so I'm 20 grand all in.
2: Okay.
3: Just on tickets.
2: But that guy was $30,000 for one single game.
3: Him and his buddy.
2: Which means he was closer down.
3: Yeah. Well, he must have paid a lot of money in last minute kind of
2: thing. Oh, my word. But I hope his team won.
3: They didn't.
2: Oh.
3: Yeah. That was the funniest part. I met a lot of Argentina fans, and the whole time I was like, all right, let's hope they win. Little did we know what would happen in this game.
2: Gosh, the next morning he probably woke up feeling like, quack.
3: Yeah. Like, can you imagine spending 15 grand to see zero team score in the first 106 minutes?
2: I would never.
3: I'm sure it was still a great... And here's the thing that I always said, well, I'm going to be telling my grandkids about this. I'm like, you're assuming your grandkids are going to care. You're going to do this all for the grandkids? Don't put that on them.
2: So I got to know, is there comments? Like, what are people saying about this?
3: This is the top comment on the YouTube video. The winners of the World Cup are Spain, Visa, MasterCard, and American Express. And someone added, and FIFA, $9 billion this year.
2: Oh, gosh.
3: Yeah, they're the real winners here.
2: Wow.
3: Just extorting money from people for this once-in-a-lifetime experience.
2: I love a lifetime, once-in-a-lifetime experience. I love if you can afford it. I love if you've saved up over time and budgeted for it. Then I'm not mad. Then I think it's like, yeah, good for you.
3: Yeah, but otherwise, just watch it at home, guys. Go to the watch party, and you'll have a good time, which a lot of people did. I met a lot of people who said, no, I'm not going into the game. It's not like that. I just wanted to be around it. And I was like, I understand that. You want to be around the energy.
2: I hope you gave those two guys every dollar so that they could at least maybe next time this comes around, do it with a little bit more wisdom.
3: Yeah. Well, the problem is we met a lot of international people, and every dollar is a U.S. budgeting
2: point.
3: App. So the ones that were U.S., I could hook them up. The other ones I said, good luck, God bless, and watch more Ramsey show.
2: Okay, well.
3: So check out the whole episode. We'll drop a link in the show notes. that was just one of the many people I talked to, and they were very entertaining. As much as it was chaotic, mm-hmm. it was a lot of really fun, interesting people that we got to talk to. So a very fruitful time in New York. We did some other ones, asked people the cost of living in New York. How much are you paying for rent? That was a fun one.
2: Oh, I would like that.
3: International people, how much they have in debt. How do you view debt? How do you view America's debt?
2: What do they... I'm like, what did they say?
3: Subscribe to the George Camel YouTube channel. And again, we'll drop a link to the World Cup episode if you want to see how much people spent on tickets. But goodness gracious, it made me even more fiscally responsible.
2: Yeah. And you already are.
3: Thank you.
2: I almost want to know how much was your ticket.
3: Well, we didn't pay. What, for the flights?
2: I guess you didn't. Wait a second.
3: We didn't go into the
2: game.
3: You
2: didn't go into a game?
3: No.
2: George.
3: This is my life, Jade. I was just in the worst parts of it, in the Vuvuzela zone. And people, you know, hawking flags.
2: Yeah.
3: All to then go home.
2: Oh, wow. Okay.
3: But it was fun. It was worth it for your entertainment, folks.
2: There
3: so
2: you go. It was all a sacrifice.
3: Yep.
2: Well, I mentioned earlier, and now I'm going to do my seamless transition into every dollar.
3: Smooth.
2: That it's very smooth. Yeah. I want you guys to have a good time. Do those once-in-a-lifetime events. Listen, I went to see Beyonce, and I spent more than I've ever spent on a concert ticket.
3: Did you go, like, sinking fund? Like, all right, I'm going to put away $500 a month to have $6,000 in a year?
2: Yeah. I knew it was coming, and so when it was time, I was ready.
3: Well, this makes Beyonce look cheap. I mean...
2: Yes, it does.
3: This makes Taylor Swift tickets look like a bargain.
2: Uh-huh. Yeah, you're going to be in a sinking fund for a really long time in order to do that, but I'm telling you, people love every dollar. It allows them to do the things that not just they need to do, but the things that they want to do, and they can have a plan for their money. You can find that on the Every Dollar Budget app on the App Store for free, or you can find it on Google Play. All right, we've got Sam, who's in Minneapolis, Minnesota, on the line. What's up, Sam?
8: Hey, guys. I'm fanboying so hard right now. I love the Ramsey Show. I love you guys. Thank you for what you do.
3: Thank you.
2: We're glad you're here.
8: Okay, so I'm on baby step two. I am currently not investing in my kids' college accounts. I opened them up 9 years ago when my son was born. I have four children, ages 9, 6, 4, and 1. And there's about $20,000 spread out across the four of them. My mom is currently investing in it like $25 a month per kid and $100 on their birthday.
2: Good.
8: And my wife brought up rolling it over or moving it into like an IRA or like a Roth IRA account for my kids. Mm-hmm. And it was kind of like, I didn't know if that was a good idea or not. Neither my wife or I went to college. We're not really big believers in it, I guess, if that's blasphemous or not. But
2: is she talking about now or later if they don't use the money?
8: She was talking about it now.
2: Okay.
3: Well, you can't now. There's a rule that 529 has to be open for 15 years,
2: mm-hmm.
3: at least,
8: okay.
3: before you can even begin the rollover. And then it's 35 max per child. So up to the Roth IRA limit for that year, this year it's $7,500, until you hit $35,000. And that's only if they don't end up using it for college.
2: Right.
3: Because I know, you know, we all think, well, who knows, 20 years from now, what will college be? Well, what if they go and it's 3 times as expensive as it is now?
2: Right.
3: And now they're in crippling student loan debt because mom and dad said, you probably won't go. So I would rather be safe than sorry and have the money and then not need to use it or roll it to a different person. You can change the beneficiary anytime. Again, you can roll over up to $35,000 into retirement. Mm-hmm. There's so much you can do with these accounts, and the tax advantages are so good that I would hate for you to miss out on that.
2: What was her purpose in doing that? What was her purpose in making that move? Is she trying to solve a different problem?
8: I don't know, honestly. My wife brought it up. I didn't really want to touch it. We're not investing in it right now, like I said, anyway.
2: Mm-hmm.
8: And it was just kind of on my wife's behalf, I thought I would ask you guys.
3: Yeah.
2: My guess is maybe she was thinking, since you guys aren't currently investing, if you rolled it over, it could be there either for your retirement or for the kids' college. But to George's point, it doesn't work that way. It's got to be one or the other. And you guys are in baby step two. Keep chunking away at that. After that, you'll build up your 3 to 6 months of expenses. And then before you know it, you'll be investing 15%. And what I'd advise you to do is go over to RamseySolutions.com and use our investment calculator and start calculating, if you start investing, you know, from this age to that age, how much money that you're going to have. And when you know those numbers, it gives you a lot of peace. Or if you don't like the numbers, you can start to plan for a scenario where you do like the numbers.

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2: Fox News, I'm John Saucier. The U.S. military striking Iran for an 11th consecutive night as U.S. Central Command says they're hitting military targets trying to degrade Iran's ability to threaten commercial shipping in the Strait of Hormuz. At a Senate appropriations hearing, Michigan Democratic Senator Gary Peters pressing War Secretary Pete Hegseth over his leadership in the Iran war, a conflict the administration has claimed the U.S. won but continues in its fifth month.
3: You don't have a strategy. You don't have a long-term plan to actually win this war. Win the war. The men and women are going to be able to do it, but they need to have leadership. When will you show leadership? When will you show leadership?
4: Why don't you show some leadership and stand up to your fellow Democrats who won't fund the troops, who stand and play partisan politics while you don't give us the money?
2: Secretary Hegseth is trying to sell President Trump's $88 billion supplemental funding request, a large chunk of which would be used to help the U.S. military in Iran. 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
5: 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LLS was there for me, and they could be there for you, too.
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10: Today's question comes from Victoria in Louisiana. 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I understand earning interest on bank deposits and how stocks can increase in the market, but how and when does compound interest happen?
9: I love this question.
10: This is super fun.
9: Mathematicas.
10: Wish we could do like a whole like Bill Nye visual with this to make it easier. But so there's a couple things going on here. Number one, compound interest is more like a bank deposit, like your high yield savings account. The bank says, hey, we'll pay you 3% on your balance. So every month the bank looks at your balance and, you know, per day, and they go, all right, here's what paid out per day. We're going to pay it out at the end of the month.
9: Mm-hmm.
10: That's pretty easy to understand.
9: Yep.
10: 3% on $10,000, divide that by 12 months, that's how much you'll make if you just left that amount in there. Now, compound growth is actually a little different. That's what's happening in the stock market. And it's not as straightforward because the stock market goes up and it goes down.
9: Mm-hmm.
10: So I buy a share of Jade Incorporated for $10, right? Now, Jade's crushing it. The revenue comes in. We're all excited for Jade's company. She's crushing it. The stock goes up to $15.
9: Well, thank you.
10: Now, remember, I bought it at $10.
9: Mm-hmm.
10: So I just made $5 profit. So now as you start to go, okay, I have multiple of those shares, now the profit increases. And so now I got $15. Well, Jade's company is now, they're going for $20 a
9: share.
10: Killing
9: it.
10: So now I just made money on top of the money I already made. And so over time, that growth compounds to where you don't have to actually invest $1 million. You invested $10,000 or $15,000, and over the course of decades, it grew. As the sort of the piece that you had
9: the
10: of ownership
9: grew.
10: So that's how the stock market works, is you have a share price, that share price goes up and up and up and up, bada bing, bada boom, you can retire one day. And we've seen about 10 to 12% on average in the overall U.S. stock market.
9: I love that. You know, I'd pay good money to see you explain that Bill Nye style, but I think the closest I could get is Investing Essentials.
10: There we go. That's true. We are going to walk through this in nerdy detail, how to choose mutual funds, how to, you know, sort of filter and balance where you invest, when you invest, where do I put this money, what about the kids, what about estate planning and taxes and insurance, how do I keep the government's hands off of it, how do I hand it to my kids without destroying them, and at what point do I do that? What about trusts and wills? We're going to get into all of it at Investing Essentials. It's a virtual event that Dave Ramsey and I are doing September 1st and 2nd. So you can join us from anywhere. Two nights, a couple of hours a night. It is definitely worth the ticket price if you want to learn about this stuff. So,
9: all right, Victoria.
10: Jump on RamseySolutions.com/events.
9: There's your answer. If I had your information, I'd send you a free ticket, but I don't have it right here. All right. Don is from Dallas, Texas on the line. Hi, Don. How can George and I help today?
11: Okay. Hi. So the good news is I got married 3 weeks ago.
9: Ooh, congrats.
11: Thank you. We have a situation where my husband and I need some guidance on. So before this marriage, I was married before. I've been divorced for about 8 years now. In my first marriage, I took out a life insurance policy on me and one on my ex-husband. They're $500,000 term life insurances on each of us. Okay. After the divorce, I kept the life insurance policy on both me and him because he was paying child support and other expenses. And if something were to happen to him, you know, it would be difficult. So anyways, with that, my new husband, he says it feels weird to pay life insurance on my ex-husband. He's not 100% against it, but he's not 100% for it. And he doesn't know what to do. But then on the other hand, I want to make sure my kids are taken care of because we have a set of 14-year-old twin boys who are about to go into high school. You know, we're staring down college. You know, there's just so much going on at this stage in life. And if I want to make sure something were to happen, that they're taken care of. But on the flip side of that, I also want to respect my husband's decisions and follow his lead. But then he's like, he doesn't know what to do. So go ahead.
9: I can see two sides of it. I can see how, I'll tell you how my brain is seeing it. Obviously, the purpose of insurance is to replace income that's necessity, right? So before you were married, obviously, this guy was, you were married to him, so he was part of the income situation. And then even as an ex, maybe he was paying child support or alimony, that sort of thing. At this point, now you're married to somebody else. There's kind of a new situation going on financially. The only piece of this that I could see a connection to is the kids. If your ex-husband was saying, hey, this is kind of an inheritance thing. When something happens to me, I want the kids to have this money. That piece I can totally understand, and them being the beneficiary of that makes sense to me if that's something that he wants to do from a legacy perspective. And as your current husband, I don't know that that should bother me to that extent because this is their dad. So how are you guys viewing it? Is he viewing it more from a marital perspective or more from a children's dad's legacy perspective?
11: Well, my ex-husband, his health, it was difficult to get the life insurance to begin with. And like he had gotten rejected multiple times over the course of the times we had tried. And so his health is not great as we speak. And then so I also got that in the back of my mind. And then, but my new husband, he's like, you know, he's a truck driver, so he makes pretty good. And, you know, he's adamant that, you know, these are his kids. He will do whatever he can to take care of them. But the fact of the matter is, you know, he's a truck driver. I'm a teacher. There is only so much money that we make. And with being a teacher, education is important to me. So I want that option to be there for my kids to be able, if they want to go to college, to whatever college.
9: So if your ex-husband said, if your ex-husband said, I want you guys to keep this policy and the purpose of it is for the children's college, and if my life exceeds that, then it's there for them, you know, as they begin their life and start their life, then I think that's a wonderful thing. And I hope that he has a will and some documents that can really outline some of those things that he wants for his children. There's part of this.
11: Well, the policy, I am the policy owner. I got it through, so I'm the one who's always paid.
9: And you're listed as the beneficiary, I guess.
11: I am the beneficiary of the policy. I always have been.
9: Mm-hmm.
11: So I don't even think he even remembered we had the life insurance policy until the other day when I called and talked to him about it.
9: Uh-huh. Mm.
11: So,
12: well, the main distinction is you are not hanging on to this policy to hang on to the past. You're hanging on to it to protect your kids' futures.
9: Right.
12: So until they are independent on their own, they're through college, they're working, okay, now they're fine. But right now, the truth is, let's say you got rid of this policy. Well, you might not be able to afford college and support them. And so part of having kids is it's your obligation to support them. Now, that might be through child support. That might be because you want to. But I would keep it for that reason, and it really has nothing to do with, you know, the new husband.
11: Yeah.
12: And so I totally understand his side of it, so I don't want to diminish that. It is uncomfortable, but that's the nature of a broken marriage and kids from a different father. Mm-hmm. That's just part of what he signed up for.
9: Yeah.
12: It's a little bit of this discomfort and messiness.
9: And I'm trying to put the shoe on the other foot. If for some reason my kids, I was separated from them through, a divorce, I'd want them to still have life insurance on me so that they have access to whatever money I've accumulated or, you know, obviously get that death benefit, if I were to leave this earth. So I can totally, totally understand it. And it's just a good lesson, guys. Life insurance is so important. I said it earlier, but I'll say it again. The purpose of life insurance is to take the place of income that's, people are dependent on. So you don't take out life insurance policies on children. You take them out on working individuals. And we always suggest 10 to 12 times your yearly income is what you would need. And Xander is a great place to look that up. If you haven't looked it up, Xander Insurance, that's where I get my life insurance. Term life is what you're looking for. That's where George gets his. And if you call them up, they are going to hook you up and take good care of you.

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1: Weather every 30 minutes on WFIR. Tonight we'll have showers and thunderstorms, which may produce severe high winds and reaching a low of 71. A chance of showers on Wednesday, staying partly sunny with a high near 88. Wednesday night has a chance of showers, mostly cloudy, with a low around 65. And a chance of showers on Thursday, mostly cloudy, with a high near 78. Weather every 30 minutes on News Talk, WFIR 107.3 FM. 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
2: Salamanca City Central School District has announced it spent nearly $60,000 on Sally, a humanoid robot that's designed to serve as a teaching assistant. Superintendent Dr. Mark Beeler says the robot will be part of an AI and robotics course designed by Apple co-founder Steve Wozniak.
3: We're starting extremely small with juniors and seniors, and Sally will act in many ways sort of as a tutor.
2: The district says robots will never replace teachers, staff members, or meaningful human interaction. Mike Dubusky, ABC News.

0: Welcome back to the Ramsey Show here in the Fairwinds Credit Union Studio. Continuing on with the phone lines, we've got Amanda, who's in Tampa, Florida. I almost said Tampa Bay. Isn't it sometimes called that?
1: You know what? I forgot there was multiple.
0: Okay, well, we're just going to go with Tampa, Florida. Hey, Amanda, what's going on? Is it sometimes Tampa Bay?
2: Yeah, that's the
0: sign. Just was checking out my own brain there. Okay, how can we help today?
2: Yes, ma'am. First of all, I am sorry for your loss. I saw your post this morning on Instagram. I left you a message, but still sorry for your loss.
0: You are so
2: sweet.
0: I'm a big
2: fan. I am almost done with your book, and I am such a big fan. So I'll make it brief. I have a question about an Alabama state tax issue. I believe there has been an error with my 2024 tax return. I worked remotely for a company based in Alabama, and I lived in Tampa. But the state says that I owe $1,100. I've tried to resolve it because I don't think the amount is correct, or I don't think that I owe them any tax because I never physically worked in the state of Alabama. Mm-hmm. Should I just pay the $1,100, or just they're trying to garnish my wages now? So should I just
1: they is in the IRS?
2: Should I just say? Yeah.
1: Like so have you verified this debt? Have you actually logged into IRS.gov and checked for all the letters there?
2: I have, yes. And I have called and talked to multiple people, and they all say the same thing. I did file the return, and they say that it shows in their system that I do owe because the company is based out of Alabama. So we just finished. I worked so hard to finish step one. It's crazy. And so now I'm like, do I just go ahead and use that money to pay off the, you know, that tax that they keep saying I do owe?
0: Did you prepare your taxes? Did somebody else?
2: I did. No, I did it myself on TurboTax.
0: I mean, you might have a tax professional take a look at it just to verify that there was an error, mm-hmm. or say, no, this mm-hmm. is actually exactly right. There's no error. I mean, that would be the mm-hmm. best way to look at that, because George and I wouldn't be able to tell you just from sitting here. I'd want somebody to look at it. And mm-hmm. if it turns out you do owe okay. the money, then we can talk about, let's talk about that scenario. Let's pretend you run it by a tax professional and mm-hmm. they say, sorry, Amanda, you owe this money. Let's talk about what a plan right. could look like for you to pay it.
2: Okay.
1: Have you checked with your employer? Checked with the accounting department there? What do they say?
2: So in 2024, it was reported that I had moved, which is true, because I lived in Alabama for like 2 months out of the beginning of 2024, and then we moved to Florida. And that was reported. But it's a mess, because the old employer said that it has been reported, but when I tried to call the state of Alabama, they said no, they didn't do that because it was reported that I'm residing in Alabama. So yeah, I'll probably get a tax person to look through it. But
1: well, I'm trying to figure out. I just think we need some facts here, because I'm wondering if they say, hey, well, those 2 months where you're going to owe taxes in Alabama, so you might owe taxes in two different states for that year because you did live there.
2: $18,000 a year. I'm a part-time employee. I have kids at home. I work from home. And there's no way I owe $1,100 in 2 months to the state of Alabama.
1: I mean, $500 a month for 2 months, that's not outrageous in taxes. Mm, Alabama has an individual income tax rate about 5%. So I'm just wondering, you know, I'm not here to defend the IRS, but I just wonder if maybe there is a legitimate tax owed, and we just didn't understand the tax law. And that's where I would reach out, go to RamseySolutions.com and click on Tax Pro, and we'll connect you with a Ramsey Trusted Tax Pro to just look it all over and go, okay, here's the facts, here's what's not true, here's how to respond to the IRS before the deadline. Okay. That's what you want to do, is stay in communication, meet all the deadlines, document everything, and versus just going, well, I don't feel like I should pay it. That's the last thing you want to do.
0: And if you do find that you owe the money, if you have other debts, let it jump to the top of the list. Like, IRS debt is something that we don't want to fool around with, and that's definitely one that we want to knock out sooner than later. And until you find out otherwise, I'd start stacking up for this payment, knowing that it could possibly be coming down the pipe. All right. Thank you so much for the call, Amanda. Let's go to Mason in Dayton, Ohio. Hey, Mason. How can we help?
3: Hey, guys. Yeah, thanks for taking my call. So my wife and I, we're both 26, just starting the process of realizing we're in a bad situation trying to get out of it. So we have a lot of debt, but we have an investment home, and we're just curious if we should sell the rental property and get out of this hole, or put our nose down and kind of stay in the hole longer while keeping the investment property.
0: Interesting. So just tell us right off the bat, what do you owe on the rental and what's it worth?
3: Yeah, so we owe just right around $60,000, and it's worth around $160,000.
0: Okay, that's great. And you have a... Are you and your wife also living in your own primary residence?
3: No, so we rent from actually a family member. My grandparents own a house that we are renting. So we're getting a pretty good deal on rent. It's more the location we want to be opposed to where the rental property is.
0: Got you. So you guys are renting. So how much other debt do you guys have?
3: We have, between student loans, cars, and bad credit card debt, around $78,000.
0: Okay, $78,000.
1: And what's your income? Household?
3: Yeah. Right around 95 to 100.
0: Is that including the rental or not?
3: No, not including the rental.
0: Okay.
1: What is that cash flow? What's the actual net profit per month?
3: About $600 a month, roughly.
1: Okay.
0: Is there ever any, is it in your plans to move into this house as your own at any point? Like, what was the plan with this rental?
3: Yeah, so the plan was for it always to be a rental. We actually lived in it for about a year, and it's just not in an area or neighborhood that we really wanted to live in and raise a family. We have two little kids.
0: Okay.
3: So my parents helped me buy it when I was in college, so helped pay some bills and stuff while I was in college. I rented out while I was in college, got out of college, and didn't have money to buy another house. So I moved into it for a year, actually about 3 years, but got it fully in me and my wife's names a year ago. So that's kind of how we got there.
0: Understood. And now you're renting it again. And I guess my big question is, was the plan to be landlords, or did it just kind of happen by default?
3: It just kind of happened by default. I guess I like the idea of the income coming in, but we realized what kind of hole we've been in. So we finally put it all on paper, and we're like, wow, that's a bigger number than we thought. You know, you get those credit cards or a car that you can't afford. So now we're just like, how can we get out of this the quickest way possible?
0: Yeah.
1: The math just says, hey, we could get about $100,000 out right now, or we could take home our $7,000 a year. And it sounds correct. Like there's more urgency for you guys to get out of this situation that you're in versus, man, we love the extra $7,000.
0: We never set out to even be in this situation, which is
1: sort of landlord by default.
0: Yeah. I think that is a pretty clear decision.
3: Yeah, that's kind of what I was hoping, kind of some reformation. A lot of my family and stuff's in the real estate, and I know you guys all preach, you know, it's a good way to make it extra income when you have the money. So
0: it is.
3: My thought was, is it better to put our nose to the grindstone and keep the rental and then we have it at the end, or start over fresh again once we get out of this big hole?
1: I don't think this rental is like the key to your whole wealth building scheme. I think the key is going to be getting out of debt, creating margin with your core income, that 100K. So I would sell it personally. I would get out of this, but I'd make sure to change the behavior along with it and not use it as a get out of jail free card.

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8: All right, George, let's go back to the phone lines. We have Karen there who's in Dallas, Texas. Hi, Karen.
9: Hi, Jade and George. Thank you so much for taking our call.
8: Yes, ma'am. How can we help?
9: So my husband and I both lost our jobs in May, and we want to know if it's okay to take this time to build the potential businesses that we have our eyes set on, or if we should go back and start looking for, you know, quote unquote, normal income.
8: Well, gosh, I'm sorry that you both lost your jobs. Did you work in the same place, or this was just a crazy coincidence?
9: Thank you. Yeah, we were working at the same place. I was laid off just after coming back from maternity leave, and his

0: almost 5 months now, and then we have a 5-year-old.
1: Okay, so this is a huge life change. Obviously, it's also a huge emergency. Hopefully, it doesn't feel like a crisis, yeah, though, because you've got this money set aside: $12,000 severance, $1,000 baby step one. And how much would you say that the 6 month, 3 to 6 months fund is? How much money?
0: So our expenses on a monthly basis are about $3,000, and so we felt that 6 months was the safest bet. So we have $20,000 in a high yield savings account,
1: right,
0: and then we have another $20,000 in a separate high yield savings account for a little bit more cushion. The goal is to try to start generating income from the businesses so we don't have to touch any of our savings, but how long do we do that before it becomes, you know, the UMB?
1: Well, tell us a little bit. Well, first, let me also ask, do you have any debt?
0: We do not have any debt, only the house.
1: Oh, excellent, excellent.
2: So you're sitting on about $53,000 mm-hmm. in liquid cash.
0: Okay, that sounds about
2: Is that what you're telling
0: right?
2: me?
0: I guess I haven't put it all together.
2: Sounds
0: that
2: like you've
0: way.
2: Used some of it the last 2 months to live, so it might be down to like in the 40 somewhere. But I would sit down
0: Maybe
2: tonight
0: so,
2: and understand,
0: yeah,
2: here's all the rations we have. And also, we need some urgency to get income in right now versus, let's just wait and pursue our passion project. Like, I would be feeling the fire right now of going, we got a baby, we got a 5-year-old, and we have no income. You're going to burn through those savings way faster than you think.
1: Did you already have a business that you'd started that you're just going to focus more on, or is this starting something from scratch?
0: So we've been noodling on it before, and it's kind of branches off of what we were doing prior. I luckily enough, we both actually have nailed down clients since losing our jobs. I got 2 clients, and so I have been able to generate about $2,000, which paid, you know, the mortgage. And then my husband is generating a couple photography clients, so it's not as much as we would like, but it's kind of working. The idea is that we don't want to go back to normal 9 to 5. We want to really, really make these work.
1: I respect
0: that. So we're just hoping to keep money coming in.
1: What are the 2 businesses? What is it? He's doing photog. What are you doing?
0: Operations consulting. So before I was like an executive assistant operations manager. So now I am doing consultant for small business owners, founders, consulting for their businesses, cleaning up their anything, cleaning up their papers, inbox documentation.
1: Okay.
0: So many different things.
1: And what do you need to bring home every month to match what you guys were making before?
0: We were bringing in together, he was bringing in $3,600 bi-monthly. So twice a month, and I was bringing in about 24.
1: Bi-monthly.
0: So in total, I believe we were right around 10, maybe 12K.
2: Yeah, I'm seeing 12K is what you guys were bringing in take home,
0: which is more than we needed. Yeah, that's what we were bringing in take home after taxes, which is more than we needed. Our expenses prior to losing our jobs were about $3,600, but we've since been able to get that down to $2,700 to just to stay in our home.
1: Oh boy. Okay. Well, we want to calculate beyond that because you got to live, right? You have to have a lifestyle that you enjoy. So if you said, hey, for us to obviously not just pay our bills, but just to kind of have a life and be able to invest a little bit and save a little bit and not just be bare minimum, what do you think that number is?
0: I would say about $3,500.
1: Okay.
0: That would take care of the home, and then we could invest a little bit as well. And we do have actually $10,000 invested into a Betterment account. Sorry, I'm just pulling more out.
1: That's fine.
0: But we do have $10,000 in a Betterment. I wanted to ask, is that what Dave considers good growth stock mutual funds? Does that count?
2: It depends on what it's invested in. My guess is it's in a taxable brokerage account that's non-retirement, and then you can buy anything within that. So you tell me what you invested in.
0: I actually don't know because I put it in the hands of the account because I didn't want to pick individually before.
2: Like you
0: I was
2: didn't
0: doing
2: like
0: Robinhood,
2: a robo advisor.
0: No, it wasn't.
2: What do you mean
0: a
2: in the hands of the account?
0: Or robo advisor. So Betterment is the platform, and essentially I understood that they were investing it into the S&P 500.
2: Got it.
0: Okay, stock.
2: So it's likely in some sort of index fund, which is. It's fairly close to a mutual fund that we talk about on the show, which is you want to diversify across, different types of companies. So large cap, mid cap, small cap companies, and international. That's what we recommend. Your index fund is likely not as diversified. It's probably mostly large cap companies. But that's not

0: a crisis right now. Mm-hmm. But yeah. I would not be investing until I had consistent income, because you guys are still, you're not as safe as it feels. You're in a great spot. You've done an awesome job. No debt except the mortgage. You've got 40 grand sitting there to protect you. But I don't want it to give you a false sense of security either and get too comfortable.
1: Right. I agree. I want to say to you, I love businesses. I love small businesses. I love people who are like, I got to break out of the 9-to-5. I love that. I just want to know how consistent we are, because the best way to do that is having a consistent income while we build the business. And then once the business gets to a point to where it really is spitting off enough income for us to live our lives on, then we can transfer and do the business full time. So right now, it does sound like you guys are in those that stage of, hey, we've got money coming in. It's still a little inconsistent. We're still trying to build the structure out, especially I haven't heard much on the photography side of things. For that reason, I think that you both probably should pick up two other jobs. Like, you should pick up another job. He should pick up another job. And the point is, hey, this is not our long-term play. This is just to get us some consistency while we build the thing that we really do want to do. And there's no shame in that game. Yeah. That is the way that it's done. Otherwise, you guys are going to be living hand to mouth. Like,
0: yeah, especially if you're both reliant on clients. That's kind of a scary situation versus one of you having the stable income, and now you're out here trying to gather the clients. And if you have a bad month, it's not going to sink you guys. Was he doing photography before full-time? What was he working in?
2: Just kind of freelancing. He was doing photography, and he was working as a similar consultant, office manager kind of deal. That said, we did, you know, think a similar thought, but we were concerned that maybe getting sucked back into the 9-to-5, you know how it just gets tiring, you know, and then you feel like you don't have time for yourself at the end of the day or time for the kids. So we were afraid that that would take away all of the momentum from the businesses. And the next thing you know, we look up and, it, you know, 2 years later, we're still just comfy in these 9-to-5.
1: Well, what you could do is you could split it and say something like, and this is just me looking at the numbers you've given me. It may be different, but I'd go, okay, so the person who has the biggest upside right now seems to be you. You can go out, you can get a couple clients and make $2,000 or $3,000, which is just shy of what it is that you need. So I'd say, okay, given that information, husband, why don't you go out and get the stable job, or I hate to say stable, you go out and get a job that's going to bring in some consistent income. I'll go out and I'll build my thing over here. And once that gets solid, that will allow you to then go out and build your thing, right? We don't have to both do it simultaneously. You guys are young. You've got two babies. You've got time to build this. And I want you to. Please hear me say, I want you to do this. I just want you to do it in a way that's going to cause as little rocking of the boat and as little financial ups and downs as possible.
0: And entrepreneurship, self-employment, the first couple of years,
1: it ain't for the week.
0: It's not 20 hours a week with a bunch of flexibility. It's 80 hours a week. Yeah. And so I don't want you to get it twisted that this is going to be a walk in the park either going this way.

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1: I'm Gene Rano with your WFIR News Extra. The first and only graduate so far of the Excel Center Adult High School at Melrose Plaza is Brittany Mills. 19 years after a car accident led her to not finishing, now Mills has earned her diploma and a dental assistant certification. There are 14,000 adults in the Roanoke Valley without a high school diploma, says the Excel Center.
2: They make it all possible. They give you gas cards if you need gas. They have a daycare on site. There's really nothing that can stop you but you.
3: ABC News, I'm Chuck Sievertson. The U.S. military

0: as it's finished the 11th night of air attacks on Iran. Defense Secretary Pete Hegseth telling a Senate committee that the war has cost $37.5 billion so far. He's requesting $87 billion more.
1: Without these funds, we face critical shortfalls that threaten our ability to also simply pay our service members, rapidly replenish equipment and munitions, and sustain vital operations without disruption.
0: Millions along the Gulf Coast are prepping for Tropical Storm Bertha, expected to skirt the coast, hitting New Orleans and Houston. Its center is south-southeast of Mobile, Alabama. Major flooding reported by the National Weather Service in central West Virginia now. School district in upstate New York becomes the first in the U.S. to allow a robot in the classroom. Salamanca Superintendent of Schools, Dr. Mark Beeler.
2: We're starting extremely small with juniors and seniors, and Sally will act in many ways sort of as a tutor.
0: This is ABC News.
3: Weather every 30 minutes on WFIR. Tonight we'll have showers and thunderstorms, which may produce severe high winds and reaching a low of 71. A chance of showers on Wednesday, staying partly sunny with a high near 88. Wednesday night has a chance of showers, mostly cloudy, with a low around 65. And a chance of showers on Thursday, mostly cloudy, with a high near 78. Weather every 30 minutes on News Talk, WFIR 107.3 FM. 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

0: 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All right, Chris with a K is in Atlanta, Georgia. All right, Chris, how can we help today?
1: Hi there. I have a question about debt. I have a few different categories of debt, and I am trying to determine which to pay off first.
0: Okay, we can help.
1: Yes. So I have a mortgage payment. The mortgage I have left is about $190,000. My interest rate is 2.5 on that mortgage. For student loans, I have about $23,000 with the highest interest rate is 4.6. Mm-hmm. And then my car, I owe $16,000 with a 5.5% interest rate.
0: Okay. Anything else, or those three are it?
1: That is it. I luckily don't have any credit card debt.
0: Way to go. Okay. Well, first off, we tend to separate the debt by consumer debt versus mortgage debt. We don't touch the mortgage debt until a little bit further down in our steps of methodology. So how familiar are you with Ramsey? How long have you been listening?
1: I'm just an occasional listener, so not very much.
0: Okay. So for your benefit and for anybody else listening, we have a seven baby step program that we teach, and it helps people not only pay off debt, but long term they're building wealth as well and doing all of the things that are necessary to do with your money. So part of that, baby step two, is the pay off your debt section of this methodology. And like I said, we break it up. Mortgage debt is not until baby step six. So today we're just looking at the student loans and the car payments. So that's the first answer to your question. And then within baby step two, what we do is the debt snowball method. A debt snowball method is when you list your debts from smallest to largest by balance. And so in your case, I know that you read off the interest rates, but we do it smallest to largest by balance because we find that over time, people are more willing to stick with the process and they're able to experience small wins quicker. And so for people who actually want to finish paying off their debt, studies show that the debt snowball method works best in order to do that. So you mentioned that the student loans were broken up. How many individual ones are there?
1: I have a mix of subsidized and unsubsidized. Mm-hmm. And there are six, and they all vary between $3,000 to $5,000. And I've been on a forbearance for the last several years since COVID, mm-hmm. With the repayment plan. And so I need to change my payment plan, or I just need to pay off the debt.
0: Yeah.
1: So that's kind of what I'm curious about, especially because the car is less money, right? I owe less on the car. So are you suggesting I should pay off the car first and then the student loans?
0: No, I'm suggesting since the student loans, there's six of them, I would go through tonight and look at what the individual balances are. So you might have one for three, you might have one for eight, you might have one for seven, whatever those numbers are.
2: Did you say there are 3 to 5 total? Like 3,000, 3,000, 4,000, 5,000?
1: Yes. Okay. 23,000.
2: So if you use our Every Dollar Budgeting app, it'll list out the debts from smallest to largest for you, and that will give you your next step. So you're going to make minimum payments on all of the debts, but that smallest balance, that $3,000 student loan, that's the one you're going to throw extra money at. And once that's knocked out, you free up that payment. Now you apply that newfound payment to the next smallest debt. And so that's how the snowball starts to gain traction, and that momentum, like Jade talked about, is what actually causes people to follow through with it versus interest rate focused.
1: Got it.
0: Yeah. And then after that, I know it's probably tough for you because you're used to these student loans being on default. And so, or being on, you know,
2: forbearance.
0: Thank you. And so you're not paying the payment. And so you're probably thinking, oh, if I just pay off my car payment, that's more money that's being freed up. I totally understand that line of thinking. But psychologically, what George said is absolutely true. I use the debt snowball method to pay off $230,000 of student loans, but in a total $460,000 of debt. And I can tell you it really does work. George used it as well. And so that's what I would suggest. How much money do you bring home every month?
1: About 7,000 to 8,000.
2: Awesome.
1: Mm-hmm, yes, okay. I have a good chunk of savings too, which is why I thought maybe I could go ahead and pay off. I have about $60,000 in savings.
2: Oh, wait. You're telling me you could pay off all of your consumer debt today and have money left over?
1: Yes.
2: And we just spent 7 minutes walking you through this like it was going to be a whole ordeal.
0: Chris with a K, I'm mad that you told us this late.
2: Come on. You buried the lead and we thought you were broke.
1: Yes. No, I've done my savings and I, you know, because they've been on forbearance, I haven't really thought about paying towards it.
2: Well,
1: and
2: you know, the interest has been accruing this whole time.
0: I know.
2: That's the scary part. You're going to look up and that balance has ballooned.
1: Yeah, that's what it is. And the income did, you know, start to increase a little bit in the last few years, which is why I'm in this position now to be able to pay some of that off.
0: Well, I'm glad you are.
2: So you're going to pay off all the debts today. Congratulations.
0: And
2: you're
0: debt-free.
2: And
0: you'll still have money left.
2: And you'll have 21 grand left. We're going to call that your emergency fund. You may want to add a little bit to it. We recommend 3 to 6 months of expenses.
0: That's baby steps.
2: So if you're a solo income earner, you may want to lead towards six. And so if your expenses are, let's say, 5 grand a month, 30 grand is 6 months. So you got 9 grand to go and you'll save up 3 grand a month for the next 3 months. And boom, by Christmas, you are completely debt free with an emergency fund of 30 grand and you're investing 15%. That's baby step four into retirement accounts. And if you just do this, I know it sounds like, oh, should I let go of the savings? Oh, should I focus on the... If you just trust us on this one, this is a trust me, bro situation, you will be in a very different place mentally, emotionally, financially when you don't owe anyone money, you got a pile of money in the bank, and you're building toward the future.
0: Yeah. I love a call like this where we find out that there's some cash that they're sitting on. But even if you're listening now and you're thinking, okay, I have debts, trust me, if you just start to think about this, think about, do you have money? Do you have stocks? Do you have money sitting in a brokerage account, non-retirement?
2: Things you could sell.
0: Are there things you could sell?
2: Vehicles, toys, recreational vehicles.
0: Yes. That's what George and I do. When you guys call in and tell us your list of debts, we're thinking, okay, what are the easiest ways that we can knock out money? And it's almost always, it's sitting in stocks, it's sitting in a brokerage account, or it's sitting in your vehicles if you're just willing to liquidate them and drive a hoopty for a while. And
2: even,
0: you would be surprised.
2: Even like pausing investing. If you're investing, you know, 5, 10% and you pause that, that's money back in your paycheck.
0: Yes.
2: Or if you get a big refund, change your withholding.
0: Yeah. Yes. Thank you, George. Changing your withholding. A lot of us got refund checks back from the IRS. If you take that amount and divide it by 12, you could essentially get that much money back in your paycheck if you just change your W-4 withholding.
2: That $3,600 refund, that's $300 a month you could have had in your paycheck.
0: Yeah, that's big money, big money. I love this. So just take a moment tonight, comb through your assets, comb through what you have, and you might find that getting debt-free is quicker than you think. All right. I love a social question, George. Yeah. How about we do it? This is Daryl from Facebook. He says, should gifted money received for a birthday be separate from household income and theirs to spend as they choose? Or should all income, regardless of its source, be considered household income? Oh,
2: I love this.
0: Come on. You better spend that birthday card.
2: Say the quiet part out loud, Daryl. Like, I want to keep this money for me.
0: Yeah. Keep your wife's hands off of it. She's like...
2: Well, the question is, like, where are we at financially? If we're in crippling debt and you got $100,
0: you may need to
2: throw it at the debt. But if you're in a decent spot financially and, you know, grandma gave you birthday money, like if my wife gets birthday money, I'm not like, hey, you know, I get a cut of that, right?
0: No, that's not right.
2: I should go towards the bills this month.
0: However, can I just tell you, this is like a real story. There were several years, my mother-in-law, Bubby, she would give us like, cards every year for our anniversary. She would give us Valentine's Day cards. I'd get a birthday card. I can tell you that money went to utilities many times when Sam and I were getting out of debt, or it went towards getting, you know, paying off a credit card balance or getting that current on something. So
2: I love it. You know, the receiver gets to choose how the blessing plays out.
0: I know, but it is kind of sad when you don't get to spend your birthday money on
2: your
0: birthday.
2: What'd you buy? Electricity? Does that count?
0: Water.

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4: Fox News, I'm Tom Graham. The U.S. military completing an 11th night of strikes against Iran as the Pentagon releases the name of a U.S. soldier that died while in Iraq. Fox's Jennifer Griffin.
5: Sergeant Michael Swinton of Fort Bragg, North Carolina, killed in northern Iraq during a controlled detonation of an unexploded downed Iranian one-way attack drone.
4: Three other U.S. troops were also recently killed during an Iranian attack in Jordan. Heavy rains are expected from Texas to the Florida Panhandle.
6: Tropical storm Bertha is expected to remain a tropical storm as it moves through coastal southeastern Louisiana by Wednesday. Bertha will bring some impacts to southeastern Louisiana as well as Mississippi. Minor to moderate storm surge flooding, especially east of the Mississippi River. Strong gusty winds potentially leading to some isolated power outages.
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8: All right, our Ramsey Show scripture and quote of the day, Ecclesiastes 10:10 says, "If the axe is dull and its edge needs unsharpened, more strength is needed, but skill will bring success." John Wooden said, "Talent is God-given. Be humble. Fame is man-given. Be grateful. Conceit is self-given. Be careful."
9: Wow. I like that.
8: That's a foreboding. All right. Jenny is in Cincinnati, Ohio. Hey, Jenny. You're on the line.
10: Hi.
8: Hi. How can we help?
10: So me and my fiance are getting married in October. We've been together since high school. And he bought a house last soon. And I'm not on it yet, obviously, because we're not married. But he got it through a VA loan, and the VA inspector missed a bunch of stuff. So our $150,000 home, we had to put $50,000 in so far.
11: Wow.
10: On repairs and maintenance, unfortunately. And last month, I got laid off from my job. And we're doing okay-ish. It's just after I got laid off, we found out that all of our waste plumbing was still clay pipes. And okay. They collapsed.
11: Oh.
0: Oh, boy.
10: So that was another $30,000 we had to take out in debt for that.
0: How old is this house?
10: It was built in 1910.
0: Goodness gracious. Okay.
8: And this inspector really screwed you guys big time.
10: Yeah, which is what we've been told. But since being laid off, our pipe payments don't start till next month. And I've been applying like crazy daily, even to like entry-level fast food jobs, and I keep getting rejected. And I just want to know how to deal with the guilt and ways that I could help him out more, because I've been feeling really guilty. He assures me it's fine. He's pretty traditional, where he thinks that the man should take care of a majority of things anyway. But I come from a family that if you're a woman, you still have to make your own income, and you should feel financially secure on your own in case anything happens. So I'm feeling a lot of emotions, and I don't know exactly how to deal with that.
8: Well, I'm hearing two things. I want to get to the emotional part, but I also am thinking about this home inspection. And you can pursue a claim against a home inspection company. I don't know if you looked into that, but I mean, if it's...
10: Yeah, sorry for interrupting.
8: Yeah, did you?
10: So, unfortunately, I can't do anything because I'm not on the house itself, the contract, the mortgage. But I keep telling him to pursue that, because I can't do anything. If I could, I would be on the phone daily.
8: Why isn't he?
10: I love him. Very laid back person. It comes to stuff like that. He'd rather figure stuff out himself than
8: to the tune of $80,000.
10: Yes.
12: That's not a fun way to be chill, to just go into crippling debt and do nothing about it. So he's right in that this is his problem, not from a like traditional man standpoint, because if that was the case, you guys wouldn't be living together before marriage if he was like super old school that way. But this is his house. And so let's say you guys, God forbid, you broke up and you put $50,000 of your own money into this house. You have no claim on this house.
10: Yeah.
12: And so that's the scary part. This is his problem to deal with legally, financially. And you have your own problem. If you guys broke up, you have nowhere to live. And you have no income. And so you both have your own crises to deal with right now. And this is on him to figure out this financial aspect. Now, once you're married, you combine your lives. Now it's going to be your jobs together to clean up the mess and to get to a better spot financially. But right now, you both have your homework to do.
8: Mm-hmm. Now, what were you doing for work before you were fired or laid off?
10: I was an insurance agent. So I was the one that pushed him originally with the pipes happening, and I pushed him to look because he didn't know if he had any, like the extra stuff you add to your home insurance. Mm-hmm. He had no idea if he had any of that or not.
8: And so
10: he did. Oh. But the clay pipes are considered wear and tear, which is not covered under most home insurance policies.
8: Sure.
12: Yeah, that insurance company didn't exist when those pipes were put in. So that's the hard part here is I would be going through that thing. I would upload my insurance documentation to AI and help me figure all of this out and do some due diligence here to figure out what we can go after, what we have to cover, what isn't covered.
10: Yes.
12: So that's part of this whole thing. But what is he making right now?
10: I believe he makes around $3,000 to $4,000 a paycheck.
12: And he gets paid twice a month or what?
10: Yes.
12: Okay. So he's making a great income, $6,000 to $7,000. Mm-hmm. And have you tried to get back into the insurance world?
10: Yes, it's just I'm having issues with I just get rejection emails or I get ignored even if I try to reach out again.
12: Well, do you know people in the insurance world that you can contact personally versus just sort of a name in a digital stack?
10: Yes, I've tried to reach out, but most of the time they're just So unfortunately with my company, the reason I got laid off is they got acquired by a bigger company, so they weeded out the old employees. And from what
12: I've
10: heard...
12: What kind of insurance were you selling?
10: It was life insurance and car insurance.
12: Okay, because a lot of these jobs are commissioned, so it's not like they need to go pay you a whole bunch of money, right?
10: Mm-hmm. Yeah.
12: So I would be contacting every single person I know who's still in the insurance world, who's not tied to that company, and say, hey, are you guys hiring over there? What kind of positions? Can you give me a reference, a referral? That's how a lot of people get hired here at Ramsey, because we get thousands and thousands of applications, and the ones that pop to the top is because, well, Jade said he's awesome. You should look into him.
8: Yeah, that'd be my homework for you tonight, is I'd be compiling a list, and I wouldn't go to sleep tonight until I have at least 10 people on that list. Even if it's somebody that somebody else knows that can say, oh, my buddy has a friend, right? It's okay if you're one to two people away. It's just something that someone can say, oh, I know somebody, or I know of somebody. That's going to be something that's really going to help you. That being said, don't stop applying. You know, you've got to get something. So keep applying. Keep looking for that in-between job to have something in the meantime, because I agree with you. You want to contribute, and I know that you're getting married, but today you want to contribute and you want to use your skills, and I think that you should. So keep working towards that. And I mean, my heart goes out to you, because I know that that's tough. It's not easy to lose a job, and it's not always easy to find a new job. So you do have your work cut out for you, but don't give up on that. And I do think that this also opens up an opportunity in your marriage to have some deeper conversations about expectations and how we're going to handle money and how we're going to handle things that pop up, right? Because this is an $80,000 deal here. We don't want to sleep on this, and we don't want to, you know, go easy on it because we're quote unquote chill.
12: Yeah, if this is what the next 40 years of marriage looks like, is he super passive and you're super frustrated, it's not going to bode well.
8: Mm-hmm.
12: And you guys have known each other a long time. So you know, here's the parts he probably will change or is willing to change, and here's where this is just who this guy is.
8: Mm-hmm.
12: And I love that about him, that he's so chill. And also, there's a downside to that. So some new conversations to have. But I would also look into just side gigs right now, Jenny. I know it's tough to kind of swallow the pride. I mean, you've done a great job just going, I'm going to apply to entry-level fast food. I'll do anything. I just want to have the, you know, that feeling of I'm producing, I'm adding some value here. And that might be, you know, delivering pizzas. I'd be going everywhere going, hey, are you guys hiring right now? I'd be driving around town looking for any hiring signs, and I'd walk in there as the best employee they've ever had.
8: Absolutely. George and I actually did a segment on side hustles on Friday. That episode aired on Monday. You can find it on our Ramsey Solutions YouTube. But people posted tons and tons of side hustles in the comments of what they're doing and what they're earning from it. One person said, and I'm not saying that you're going to go on to do this, but just for anybody who's looking, one person said that they do document review and they do it from home. They make $23
12: an hour. Wow.
8: Photography, if you have a special skill, I'm not saying it has to be photography. Even if you can watch kids or babysit kids or be a nanny, those are services that people will pay money for based off of your skill set, based off of your background check that you
12: That's
8: can do.
12: True. Yeah, and there's like a lot of apps and sites that make it easier. Like if you're going to watch kids or walk dogs, care.com.
8: Yes.
12: You can jump on there. Or if you're going to deliver, Instacart, Shipt, mm-hmm. DoorDash, all of these apps can help. Even finding side gigs like doing, you know, special events. They need people to help out and serve concessions, all kinds of things.
8: Yeah, that's right.
12: You just got to be looking for those opportunities.
8: That's correct. Well, George, that puts this one in the books. Remember, guys, there's ultimately only one way to financial peace, and that's to walk daily with the Prince of Peace, Christ Jesus.
0: If you want to win with money in 2026, you can't keep living normal. 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
15: From ABC News, I'm Chuck Severson. An 11th straight night of air attacks against Iran has wrapped up, says the U.S. military. While there's no ship traffic through the Strait of Hormuz, the threat of attacks by the Houthis is having an impact on one of the Strait's gateways, says ABC News Chief Global Affairs anchor Martha Raddatz in Jordan.
16: New concerns emerging in the critical Red Sea. Two oil tankers turning around after Iran-backed Houthi rebels threatened shipping traffic there. All of this spiking oil and gas prices.
15: Defense Secretary Pete Hegseth before the Senate Appropriations Committee urging approval of President Trump's $87 billion additional funding for the Iran war.
17: If we don't make critical investments right now in tech, in compute, in AI, in autonomy, in space, our adversaries who are already making these types of investments could outpace us.
15: 911 calls released revealing the scope of a family drowning tragedy in Ohio. Two children watching as their parents die. Five people dead trying to save a struggling swimmer. ABC's Trevor Ault.
18: Police say Sunday evening a group was fishing in the Scioto River just north of Columbus when one of the adults dove into that river and started to struggle. Two children left on shore, both under 10 years old. They saw that heartbreaking struggle as their mother and father jumped in to help.
15: Tropical storm Bertha strengthened in the Gulf of Mexico today, but was expected to weaken as it heads for the Gulf Coast, hitting the Florida Panhandle to Louisiana to Houston. ABC's Victor Akendo in New Orleans.
19: Coastal flooding is possible, as well as 1 to 4 feet of storm surge. We saw residents getting ready. We stopped by a sandbag location. People here have been through their share of storms.
20: And the city right now urging residents to get their preparations done today.
15: Major flash flooding is reported in central West Virginia. The National Weather Service says it's in central Upshur County, town of Buckhannon, and surrounding areas. 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
15: Need some medication for Max? CVS rolling out a new feature that'll help owners get their paws on pet prescription medication.
22: The procedure will be the same way as humans get your medicine. Your vet will either give you a paper prescription that you can bring to the store, or they can call it in, and then you just pick it up. And just like that, your pets have the medications they need. And just like with people, medications can be refilled automatically, and some can even be delivered right to your door.
15: ABC's Rhiannon Alley. The State Department sent a cargo plane filled with food and hygiene kits to Cuba. The administration says the items will be distributed directly to the Cuban people by Catholic groups bypassing the government. A federal appeals court has cleared the way for the Justice Department to release tapes of former President Biden.
23: Biden first sued the Department of Justice in May to try to block the release of the recordings and transcripts from the making of his 2017 memoir. But a divided three-judge panel from the D.C. Circuit Court of Appeals ruled on Tuesday that there was substantial public interest in releasing the materials. Republicans in Congress and the Conservative Heritage Foundation demanded the records be released after former special counsel Robert Hur obtained the recordings while investigating Biden's alleged mishandling of classified documents. Peter Harvalambos, ABC News.
1: A sign that summer is winding down. Some NFL training camps open tomorrow, including the Carolina Panthers and the Arizona Cardinals. The reigning Super Bowl champion Seattle Seahawks open camp on Friday. Chuck Sievertson, ABC News.
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3: Weather every 30 minutes on WFIR. Tonight we'll have showers and thunderstorms, which may produce severe high winds and reaching a low of 71. A chance of showers on Wednesday, staying partly sunny with a high near 88. Wednesday night has a chance of showers, mostly cloudy, with a low around 65. And a chance of showers on Thursday, mostly cloudy, with a high near 78. Weather every 30 minutes on News Talk, WFIR 107.3 FM. 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
5: With so many people using the drugs, it's a bold claim to make.
24: People using Zepbound lost an average of 50 pounds compared to an average of 33 pounds with the Wegovy injection.
5: And one that the maker of Wegovy says is misleading. Novo Nordisk claims that Eli Lilly is using data based on the highest dose of Zepbound versus the lowest dose of Wegovy. The Danish drug maker wants a court to order Lilly to pull the ads and to issue what it calls corrective advertising. 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

0: Mimi, and I'm 8 years old. 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
9: radio program.

Affordability, they say. Where in the world is there a communist regime where there's affordability? Show me one. And by affordability, I mean not just the ability to afford electricity and gasoline and housing and clothing and food and a car and all the magnificent things that we have in our country beyond that which is available for our sustenance, well beyond that. But by affordability, I mean availability. Availability. In this nation, we have availability and we have affordability. Now, there's some things you may want that you actually have to work for and you have to actually save for. It's not a matter of affordability. It's a matter of personal responsibility. There's not another country on the face of the earth that has the variety of foods and drinks at the prices we have them. Not another one. And so if there's a little spike in the price of a gallon of gasoline, well, we kind of freak out, don't we? You want to get a sense for what it's like to live in a soft tyranny, as Alexis de Tocqueville would call it in Democracy in America, leading to a hard tyranny? Look at the

0: Northeast. Look at California. Look at the price of gasoline, the massive sales taxes. Look at the price of electricity, the highest in the country. Why? You would think the people in New England and the North generally would want governors and legislatures that would bring the prices down, that would allow for more electrical lines, that would allow for a bigger grid, that would allow for more pipelines to provide oil and natural gas. Because it could be really, really cold in the wintertime, and yet that's not how they vote. That may be how you vote, but it's not how a majority vote in these blue states or purple states. They vote in almost an economic suicidal fashion. They vote to drive up the cost and reduce the availability of these necessities. Because they actually believe you're going to have something for nothing. They actually believe that electricity and gasoline and oil must come from the tooth fairy, I guess. And they have easy targets when they don't. They blame the very companies that are denied the permits to drill for oil, to build pipelines, to build more infrastructure, to carry electricity to our homes and so forth and so on. And they've been taught to think that way. They've been taught to believe that way in our colleges and universities, by our media, and by the left. If there's a price out there that's too high, it's the fault of the actual provider, not the government. Not the government. If there aren't enough doctors in our system, that's apparently the fault of the doctors in the hospitals, and yet it's not. Did you know that the federal government determines how many medical students will graduate each year? Did you know that, Rich? You learned it from me, what, 5-8 years ago? The federal government determines how many doctors there will be. State governments determine how many hospitals will be. There's no free market system involved in this. And of course, the FDA determines whether life-saving drugs will hit the market or not. And it costs pharmaceutical companies tens of billions of dollars to develop one drug over the course of 20 years. Well, who's responsible for that? I'll be right back. For nearly 3,000 years, Homer's epic poem, The Odyssey, has shaped the literary and moral imagination of the West. More than a story of monsters and shipwrecks and mythical creatures, it's about courage, duty, loyalty, and the search for home. 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
2: ABC News, I'm Chuck Severson. The U.S. military says a third service member is believed dead in Friday's Iranian attack on a base in Jordan. ABC's Martha Raddatz is there.
3: Also among the Americans killed in recent days, the youngest, 19-year-old Isabella Gonzalez from Texas. Her high school friend, shocked.
4: My really good friend. You know, she's not here anymore. And I didn't even get to see her. I didn't even get to say bye.
2: An 11th night of air attacks on Iran is over, says the U.S. military. Defense Secretary Hegseth says the war has cost over $37 billion so far. He asked a Senate panel for over $80 billion more. There are nearly 3,000 flight cancellations, says FlightAware, as violent storms affect millions. ABC's Rhiannon Alley.
5: The system moving into the Northeast after spawning at least 7 reported tornadoes in the Midwest, one west of Green Bay in Stratford, Wisconsin. Trees and power lines mangled by 80-mile-an-hour straight-line winds outside Des Moines.
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6: Weather every 30 minutes on WFIR. Tonight we'll have showers and thunderstorms, which may produce severe high winds and reaching a low of 71. A chance of showers on Wednesday, staying partly sunny with a high near 88. Wednesday night has a chance of showers, mostly cloudy, with a low around 65. And a chance of showers on Thursday, mostly cloudy, with a high near 78. Weather every 30 minutes on News Talk, WFIR 107.3 FM. 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
1: So here's Ortega via Reuters, Nicaragua's long-serving president, Daniel Ortega. You notice these guys never leave voluntarily. They die in office. Said the Central American country will no longer hold elections, eliminating the possibility of an electoral challenge when his term ends next year, and further entrenching the rule he shares with his wife, Rosario Murillo. Now, keep in mind, when you look at North Korea, the founder of North Korea was a Stalinist. He handed the country over to his son when he died, like in his will. And then when his son died, he handed the country over to his second son. That would be the founder's grandson, like he was in the estate. He was in the will. Ortega, who has continuously held power since 2007, following an earlier presidential term in the 1980s, said the move will close off any path to the opposition, although he did not provide details about carrying out the ban. Quote, there won't be any more elections here for them to try to seize the government and seize power. Elections are not about seizing the government or seizing power, are they? They're about the people making a determination, but not in Nicaragua. Ortega said this in a speech on Sunday evening to commemorate the 1979 Sandinista Revolution.

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not really. All right, we better phase it down. People, what are you doing? I'm doing what I like to do. I pick these songs. Mr. Producer, do I pick these songs or not? I pick these songs. Now, if they're really weird, Mr. Producer, are you sure about that? But this is my favorite, because Aretha's one of the best. Whitney Houston, another one. But I told you folks years ago, I'm a Motown guy. That's what I am. Not just Motown, but I love Motown. But I love this even more. This is, to me, sort of like church music, but sort of a mix of hip-hop and church. I can't really explain it, you know, but I really do love it. Speaks for me. Also, we keep going through the

0: some of this very ugly stuff. I mean, the Democrat Party, ladies and gentlemen, is your enemy. It's your enemy. And people need to get used to this fact. Several prominent Democrats, ready for this one? This is from Fox. Peter Panindo. And by the way, Fox Digital does great research. Great research. Several prominent Democrats were caught on camera participating in a progressive political video. That's what they call it, I guess. And it's a call. A call which began with one speaker comparing America to a Nazi regime ruled by dead-eye psychopaths and bloodthirsty imperialists. You think what I've been telling you over these last several years about this party, about these people, was overstating it? It was never overstating it. Never. I know exactly what we're dealing with here. And I've been banging the pots and pans. I've been raising my voice. Why do you raise your voice? Well, what the hell? If my voice isn't on the air anymore, you better worry a lot, quite frankly. Participants on the call, which was hosted by Progressive Victory in March, included Ro Khanna, the con man, whose name has been floated as a possible presidential contender, several Democratic Socialists of America endorsed candidates, Abdul El-Sayed, there he goes again, Cori Bush, that jackass from St. Louis, the Rizal, I can't even pronounce this woman's name, another one, Yabba Dabba, a spokesman for Karina, for Khanna, I guess, has since disavowed the speaker's comments and said Khanna was not on the call at the time the remarks were made. Hey, look, the company you keep, pal. We know exactly who you are and what you are. So keep in mind now, the Democrats are calling us bloodthirsty imperialists, dead-eye psychopaths, and comparing us to the Nazi regime that we fought and destroyed. I'll be right back.
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3: ABC News, I'm Chuck Sievertson. The House Tuesday night passed a bill to fund the government through December 4th, six Democrats voting with a Republican majority. The bill will need 60 votes in the Senate to avoid a government shutdown September 30th. U.S. forces ended an 11th straight night of air attacks on Iran, says the U.S. military. The threat of attacks by Yemen's Houthi rebels backed by Iran is a new issue, says ABC's Martha Raddatz.
4: New concerns emerging in the critical Red Sea. Two oil tankers turning around after Iran-backed Houthi rebels threatened shipping traffic there. All of this spiking oil and gas prices.
3: Defense Secretary Hegseth on Capitol Hill pushing for over $80 billion more for the war. Republican Florida Congressman Carlos Ximenez.
5: We've seen this regime operate for the last 47 years. The only thing that they actually respond to is pressure. And I believe we need to put pressure on all fronts. Economic pressure by continuing the blockade. Military pressure.
3: This is ABC News.
6: Weather every 30 minutes on WFIR. Tonight we'll have showers and thunderstorms, which may produce severe high winds and reaching a low of 71. A chance of showers on Wednesday, staying partly sunny with a high near 88. Wednesday night has a chance of showers, mostly cloudy, with a low around 65. And a chance of showers on Thursday, mostly cloudy, with a high near 78. Weather every 30 minutes on News Talk, WFIR 107.3 FM. 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

0: Apple had a few leaders in that period before he came back.
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1: Motorola.
0: Motorola still makes a few phones. They tend to use Android and they operate similarly, but there are big differences. So they're very sticky. Very few people will leave the Apple ecosystem. You know, once you start with Apple, you've got your messaging with all your loved ones. You've got all your information in the cloud. As the woman talked a little bit ago about her mom, the iPad connects to your phone and all your data is shared. So it's pretty hard to not be locked into one of the platforms.
1: Ron, we're going to take a short break and come back and take final calls with you. Ron Johnson with us. He created the Apple Stores. His book is called Shop Different: How Retail Revealed Apple's Genius. 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
1: ABC News, I'm Chuck Sievertson. An 11th night of air attacks on Iran wrapped up, says the U.S. military. Another reason why there's no oil tanker traffic through the Strait of Hormuz, a blockade not only by the U.S., but by Iran-backed Houthi rebels from Yemen, helping spike oil and gasoline prices. Defense Secretary Hegseth on Capitol Hill pushing for over $80 billion more for the war. Latest tracking on Tropical Storm Bertha has it skirting the Gulf Coast, headed for New Orleans, and later Houston. It's south-southeast of Florida, filling sandbags in New Orleans. ABC's Rhiannon Alley.
2: Tropical Storm Bertha is gaining strength and making a run west along the Gulf Coast. Outer bands bringing high waves and winds to Panama City Beach, Florida.
1: The House Tuesday night passed a bill to fund the government through December 4th. It'll need 60 votes in the Senate to avoid a government shutdown September 30th. This is ABC News.
3: Weather every 30 minutes on WFIR. Today has a chance of showers, staying partly sunny with a high near 88. Chance of showers for tonight, mostly cloudy with a low around 65. Slight chance of showers on Thursday, mostly cloudy with a high near 78. And Friday has a slight chance of showers, mostly cloudy with a high near 77. Weather every 30 minutes on News Talk, WFIR 107.3 FM. 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

0: 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From paranormal phenomena and UFOs to conspiracy theories and breaking news on the fringes of reality. 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
4: News. I'm Ted Linder. U.S. Central Command launching more military strikes against Iran Tuesday.
5: This marks the 11th night in a row CENTCOM putting out word that the strikes for tonight are over. They lasted at least 1 hour. CENTCOM saying that the purpose of the strikes, once again, to try and degrade Iran's ability to attack shipping in the Strait of Hormuz.
4: Fox's Steve Harrigan. Heavy rains expected from Texas to the Florida Panhandle.
6: Tropical storm Bertha. It is expected to remain a tropical storm as it moves through coastal southeastern Louisiana by Wednesday. Bertha will bring some impacts to southeastern Louisiana as well as Mississippi. Minor to moderate storm surge flooding, especially east of the Mississippi River. Strong gusty winds potentially leading to some isolated power outages.
4: Fox with us, Marissa Torres. U.S. Representative Andy Biggs, a fierce ally of President Trump and former head of the House Freedom Caucus, winning the Republican nomination for Arizona governor. Biggs defeating fellow U.S. Representative David Schweiker in the primary and will face Democratic Governor Katie Hobbs. 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
0: From the heart of Virginia's Blue Ridge, this is WFIR Roanoke. 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
7: From ABC News, I'm Chuck. Night of air attacks on Iran was carried out early Wednesday, says the U.S. military. A new issue keeping oil tanker traffic stopped at the Strait of Hormuz. A blockade by the U.S. and now also by Iran-backed Houthi rebels from Yemen, helping spike oil and gasoline prices. Defense Secretary Hegseth said that the Senate Appropriation Committee pushing for over $80 billion more for the war. Illinois Democrat Dick Durbin.
8: Do you have a new estimate about what the war has cost us so far in this, the fifth month of the first year of this war in Iran?
9: Senator, the estimate we have as of today is $37.5 billion.
7: New Jersey's governor saying a software problem in the state's driver's license application process mistakenly added non-citizens to voter rolls.
10: New Jersey Governor Mikey Sherrill says officials became aware of the issue last week and that all 6,600 people are being scrubbed from the voter rolls.
11: We don't deflect, deny, or exploit problems for our own gain. We find them and we fix them.
10: The White House says the episode, quote, underscores the absolute necessity of the Save America Act.
7: ABC's Mary Bruce, that voter ID proof of citizenship bill does not have enough support in the Senate to pass. Millions are prepping for Tropical Storm Bertha. It's southeast of Florida. Tracking has it skirting the Gulf Coast, heading for New Orleans and later Houston. In New Orleans, ABC's Victor Akendo.
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7: The House Tuesday night passed a bill to fund the government through December.

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3: 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Remember that there's good happening right now. At home.
7: All right, we were able to get into your unit, and we have all four of your cats.
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8: ABC News, I'm Chuck Siebertson. An 11th night of air attacks on Iran was carried out early Wednesday, says the U.S. military. Defense Secretary Hegseth at a Senate hearing pushing for over $80 billion more for the war. Congressman Carlos Jimenez, Florida Republican.
9: We've seen this regime operate for the last 47 years. The only thing that they actually respond to is pressure. And I believe we need to put pressure on all fronts. Economic pressure by continuing the blockade. Military pressure.
8: At the Senate hearing, Washington State Democrat Patty Murray.
10: The people I represent worry Trump thinks this is all a game and has sent men and women into harm's way without any sort of plan.
8: President Trump approved an agreement with Saudi Arabia to partner on developing the kingdom's civil nuclear energy program, say two U.S. officials. Millions are prepping for Tropical Storm Bertha along the Gulf Coast. The House Tuesday night passed a bill to fund the government through December 4th. It'll need 60 votes in the Senate. This is ABC News.
11: Weather every 30 minutes on WFIR. Today has a chance of showers, staying partly sunny with a high near 88. Chance of showers for tonight, mostly cloudy with a low around 65. Slight chance of showers on Thursday, mostly cloudy with a high near 78. And Friday has a slight chance of showers, mostly cloudy with a high near 77. Weather every 30 minutes on News Talk, WFIR 107.3 FM. 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
12: Salamanca City Central School District has announced it spent nearly $60,000 on Sally, a humanoid robot that's designed to serve as a teaching assistant. Superintendent Dr. Mark Beeler says the robot will be part of an AI and robotics course designed by Apple co-founder Steve Wozniak.
13: We're starting extremely small with juniors and seniors, and Sally will act in many ways sort of as a tutor.
12: The district says robots will never replace teachers, staff members, or meaningful human interaction. Mike DeBusky, ABC News.

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8: ABC News, I'm Chuck Sievertson. An 11th night of air attacks on Iran wrapped up, says the U.S. military. Another reason why there's no oil tanker traffic through the Strait of Hormuz, a blockade not only by the U.S., but by Iran-backed Houthi rebels from Yemen, helping spike oil and gasoline prices. Defense Secretary Hegseth on Capitol Hill pushing for over $80 billion more for the war. Latest tracking on Tropical Storm Bertha has it skirting the Gulf Coast, headed for New Orleans, and later Houston. It's south-southeast of Florida, filling sandbags in New Orleans. ABC's Rhiannon Alley.
9: Tropical Storm Bertha is gaining strength and making a run west along the Gulf Coast. Outer bands bringing high waves and winds to Panama City Beach, Florida.
8: The House Tuesday night passed a bill to fund the government through December 4th. It'll need 60 votes in the Senate to avoid a government shutdown September 30th. This is ABC News.
10: Weather every 30 minutes on WFIR. Today has a chance of showers, staying partly sunny with a high near 88. Chance of showers for tonight, mostly cloudy with a low around 65. Slight chance of showers on Thursday, mostly cloudy with a high near 78. And Friday has a slight chance of showers, mostly cloudy with a high near 77. Weather every 30 minutes on News Talk, WFIR 107.3 FM. 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
11: With so many people using the drugs, it's a bold claim to make.
12: People using Zepbound lost an average of 50 pounds compared to an average of 33 pounds with the Wegovy injection.
11: And one that the maker of Wegovy says is misleading. Novo Nordisk claims that Eli Lilly is using data based on the highest dose of Zepbound versus the lowest dose of Wegovy. The Danish drug maker wants a court to order Lilly to pull the ads and to issue what it calls corrective advertising. Jim Ryan, ABC News.

0: hearing Tuesday to determine if the singer David should go on trial for the murder and dismemberment of 14-year-old Celeste Rivas Hernandez. ABC's Alex Stone.
1: First, they dealt with a couple of things, one being whether he was going to be shackled in the courtroom, and the judge decided that he will be shackled. The handcuffs will come off, so at least he can write and he can drink water, but otherwise he's going to be shackled at the feet and at the waist to his chair.
0: David, real name David Burke, has pleaded not guilty. Hearing continues Wednesday. Former Army soldier charged with arson and being held without bail in New York, accused of Monday's incendiary device attack on a federal building in Manhattan. New social media limits in France.
2: French Parliament has adopted a measure that would ban children under 15 from using social media. Outgoing French President Emmanuel Macron says he wants the new law to take effect at the beginning of the new school year, though the measure is currently under review to see if it violates the country's constitution. It would require tech companies to ban accounts they suspect of belonging to those under 15. How that's done would be in the hands of the tech firms. Mike Dubusky, ABC News.
0: The World Cup across North America set viewing records. Nielsen says Sunday's final drew 38 million on Fox, the most watched English language soccer telecast in U.S. history. Another 23 million watched on NBC Universal's Spanish language Telemundo. Chuck Sievertson, ABC News.
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4: 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Today has a chance of showers, staying partly sunny with a high near 88. Chance of showers for tonight, mostly cloudy with a low around 65. Slight chance of showers on Thursday, mostly cloudy with a high near 78. And Friday has a slight chance of showers, mostly cloudy with a high near 77. Weather every 30 minutes on News Talk, WFIR 107.3 FM. 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
3: ABC News, I'm Chuck Sievertson. The House Tuesday night passed a bill to fund the government through December 4th, six Democrats voting with a Republican majority. The bill will need 60 votes in the Senate to avoid a government shutdown September 30th. U.S. forces ended an 11th straight night of air attacks on Iran, says the U.S. military. The threat of attacks by Yemen's Houthi rebels backed by Iran is a new issue, says ABC's Martha Raddatz.
4: New concerns emerging in the critical Red Sea. Two oil tankers turning around after Iran-backed Houthi rebels threatened shipping traffic there. All of this spiking oil and gas prices.
3: Defense Secretary Hegseth on Capitol Hill pushing for over $80 billion more for the war. Republican Florida Congressman Carlos Ximenez.
5: We've seen this regime operate for the last 47 years. The only thing that they actually respond to is pressure. And I believe we need to put pressure on all fronts. Economic pressure by continuing the blockade. Military pressure.
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6: Weather every 30 minutes on WFIR. Today has a chance of showers, staying partly sunny with a high near 88. Chance of showers for tonight, mostly cloudy with a low around 65. Slight chance of showers on Thursday, mostly cloudy with a high near 78. And Friday has a slight chance of showers, mostly cloudy with a high near 77. Weather every 30 minutes on News Talk, WFIR 107.3 FM. 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
7: French Parliament has adopted a measure that would ban children under 15 from using social media. Outgoing French President Emmanuel Macron says he wants the new law to take effect at the beginning of the new school year, though the measure is currently under review to see if it violates the country's constitution. It would require tech companies to ban accounts they suspect of belonging to those under 15. How that's done would be in the hands of the tech firms. Mike Dubusky, ABC News.

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7: Fox News, I'm Sue Guzman. Secretary of State Marco Rubio tells leaders at a summit in the Philippines that the 11 days of U.S. attacks against Iran are about securing global shipping and keeping Iran from controlling the Strait of Hormuz.
8: If that is threatened, then I think the global economy is threatened, and the rules which have underpinned 150 years of international trade and commerce are also threatened, and that cannot be allowed to happen.
7: After days of threats, New York City Mayor Zohra Mamdani admits he doesn't have the legal authority to arrest Israeli Prime Minister Benjamin Netanyahu.
9: My administration has reviewed every avenue available under applicable law to determine whether New York City could execute the International Criminal Court's arrest warrant if Benjamin Netanyahu came here. It is clear that we do not have the independent legal authority to enforce this warrant.
7: Called Netanyahu a war criminal who committed genocide against the Palestinian people. 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
10: This has ended an 11th straight night of air attacks on Iran, says the U.S. military. Another reason why there's no oil tanker traffic through the Strait of Hormuz, a blockade not only by the U.S., but by Iran-backed rebels from Yemen, having an impact on one of the Strait's gateways, says ABC News Chief Global Affairs Correspondent Martha Raddatz in Jordan.
13: New concerns emerging in the critical Red Sea. Two oil tankers turning around after Iran-backed Houthi rebels threatened shipping traffic there. All of this spiking oil and gas prices.
10: Defense Secretary Hegseth on Capitol Hill pushing for over $80 billion more for the war. Republican Florida Congressman Carlos Ximenez.
14: We go back to that 60-day ceasefire, which allowed Iran to breathe. We had them on the ropes. We should have kept our pedal to the metal and continue. And then if they wanted to negotiate, fine, come to the negotiating table. But while we're negotiating, we're going to continue our operations until... we come to some final agreement.
10: At the Hegseth hearing before the Senate Appropriations Committee, Washington State Democrat Patty Murray.
15: So here we are 5 months later. The strait is closed. The ceasefire hasn't just disintegrated. This war is now spiraling out of control again. The president is threatening escalation and war crimes and suggesting this could be another forever war.
10: Latest tracking on Tropical Storm Bertha has it skirting the Gulf Coast, heading for New Orleans and later Houston. Filling sandbags in New Orleans. Torrential rain, flood warnings, and tornado watches affecting 85 million Americans from Louisville to the Northeast. The House Tuesday night passed a bill to fund the government through December 4th. Six Democrats voting with the Republican majority. The bill will need 60 votes in the Senate to pass to avoid a government shutdown on September 30th. 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
10: After hosting Lebanese President Joseph Aoun at the White House Tuesday,
17: we are going to solve a lot of problems. We've already solved some of them for Lebanon. As you know, there's a Hezbollah problem, but we've done some things that I think the world will take notice.
10: The president announced he'll allow American carriers to resume direct flights to Lebanon. Those flights were suspended by President Reagan in 1985 following the hijacking of TWA Flight 847. Searchers say they've located the wreckage of the Pan Am flight that crashed into the waters off Puerto Rico in 1952. That crash led to the flight attendant safety requirements you see today. About where to find

0: in the life vest and how to put it on. Chicago, now home to a quad of rescued belugas.
1: The four female beluga whales were relocated to saltwater habitats of Shedd Aquarium's Abbott Oceanarium in Chicago, the first in a coordinated international effort to rescue a large pod of 30 belugas from marine land of Canada, now closed and no longer able to provide care for the whales. The four belugas, all female, and the subpod kept together due to their bonds. They were transported by plane and truck in specialized water containers. There are plans to move more belugas from the closed marine park to facilities in the U.S. Michelle Franzen, ABC News.
0: Powerball sales have now started in the United Kingdom. Players are vying for the same jackpot as those in the U.S. Chuck Sievertson, ABC News.
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3: 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Today has a chance of showers, staying partly sunny with a high near 88. Chance of showers for tonight, mostly cloudy with a low around 65. Slight chance of showers on Thursday, mostly cloudy with a high near 78. And Friday has a slight chance of showers, mostly cloudy with a high near 77. Weather every 30 minutes on News Talk, WFIR 107.3 FM. 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
5: ABC News, I'm Chuck Sievertson. An 11th night of air attacks on Iran wrapped up, says the U.S. military. Another reason why there's no oil tanker traffic through the Strait of Hormuz, a blockade not only by the U.S., but by Iran-backed Houthi rebels from Yemen, helping spike oil and gasoline prices. Defense Secretary Hegseth on Capitol Hill pushing for over $80 billion more for the war. Latest tracking on Tropical Storm Bertha has it skirting the Gulf Coast, headed for New Orleans, and later Houston. It's south-southeast of Florida, filling sandbags in New Orleans. ABC's Rhiannon Alley.
6: Tropical Storm Bertha is gaining strength and making a run west along the Gulf Coast. Outer bands bringing high waves and winds to Panama City Beach, Florida.
5: The House Tuesday night passed a bill to fund the government through December 4th. It'll need 60 votes in the Senate to avoid a government shutdown September 30th. This is ABC News.
7: Weather every 30 minutes on WFIR. Today has a chance of showers, staying partly sunny with a high near 88. Chance of showers for tonight, mostly cloudy with a low around 65. Slight chance of showers on Thursday, mostly cloudy with a high near 78. And Friday has a slight chance of showers, mostly cloudy with a high near 77. Weather every 30 minutes on News Talk, WFIR 107.3 FM. 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
4: Weather every 30 minutes on WFIR. Today has a chance of showers, staying partly sunny with a high near 88. Chance of showers for tonight, mostly cloudy with a low around 65. Slight chance of showers on Thursday, mostly cloudy with a high near 78. And Friday has a slight chance of showers, mostly cloudy with a high near 77. Weather every 30 minutes on News Talk, WFIR 107.3 FM. 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
3: Fox News, I'm Sue Guzman. 5 months into the conflict, the U.S. has wrapped up an 11th night of heavy strikes against Iran. Senate Minority Leader Chuck Schumer says Democrats, however, are working to bring American soldiers out of the region.
4: Senate Democrats will now force another vote this week to end this unauthorized war and bring our troops home.
3: Representative Andy Biggs defeating fellow U.S. Representative David Schweikert in the Republican primary in Arizona. He will face Democratic Governor Katie Hobbs in November. Thousands of non-citizens voted in New Jersey in the elections in 2023 and 24.
5: New Jersey Governor Mikey Sherrill says this happened under the previous administration of fellow Democrat Phil Murphy. More than 6,000 non-citizens being registered as voters in 2023 because of a software error in the Motor Vehicle Commission system.
3: Fox's Lisa Brady, America's listening to Fox News.

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1: The Dodgers once again have the best record in baseball. They defeated the Phillies 2-1 Tuesday to improve to 64-38. They now sit a half game up on the Brewers, who lost to the Mets 4-0 to drop to 63-38. Elsewhere, the Rays beat the Blue Jays 12-2, the Cubs defeated the Tigers 11-2, and the Padres topped the Braves 8-3. The FIFA World Cup set viewership records for Fox as 38,937,000 people tuned in to see Spain defeat Argentina 1-0 on Sunday. It's the most watched soccer telecast in U.S. television history. That's your sports on the Fox News Rundown. Tony Genualdo, Fox News.
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3: Look, I have no sympathy for Ryan Clark. When you divide people with lies, I got nothing for you. In terms of his analysis, you throw in Mina Kimes, you throw in Levitard, you throw in Sarah Spain, you throw in Bo Jones, you throw in Acho, you throw in all the other idiots. It's just comic relief to me. Absolute comic relief. Now, I don't want to see anybody lose their job, but it's total comic relief, these idiots. And if you think about it, most, if not all, of the people that I just mentioned at one point or another worked for ESPN, and all were let go for one reason or another. Some with layoffs, some contract expired, some they said, yeah, just get the hell out. It's fascinating. Clark was the worst of the worst, a passive-aggressive racist. And you know what? It sold for a lot of people.
4: For OutKicks, don't at me. I'm Dan Dokich, and this is Fox News Rundown.
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8: New York Magazine says, quote, like it or not, Kamala Harris is your front runner, end quote. Amazing. Kamala Harris was left as politically dead after a

0: devastating loss to President Trump and J.D. Vance. But now there's a lot of chatter that she's the front runner. Every poll that's happened over the last 6 months, Kamala Harris in first place. I think this demonstrates a couple of different things. One is there is no national leader for the Democratic Party. And number two, she has quietly been going around the country talking about her book, talking about her future, and wondering if maybe she just might be what the Democrats are looking for as the nominee going into 2028. On the Republican side, it's going to be a battle, I think, between J.D. Vance and Marco Rubio, or will they pair up together? There seems to be a much deeper bench for the Republicans going into 2028. You have lots of other people that are strong contenders and even some wild cards out there. But on the Democratic side of the aisle, I think a lot of people thought that Gavin Newsom would grab a hold of this, but he doesn't seem to be polling well and catching on. Besides, who wants to be like California these days? Other than the weather, there's not much success to point to. So will it be Kamala Harris, or will it be somebody we've never thought of yet? It's still very early, but the sensation of the presidency will catch fire right after the midterms that happen in November. So don't dismiss Kamala Harris. She very well might be the Democratic nominee for the presidency of the United States in 2028. I'm Jason Chaffetz, Fox News contributor and host of the Jason in the House podcast.
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6: 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The video looks impressive. Now for the rest of the story. The rocket can carry up to 16 to orbit. The SpaceX Falcon 9 carries 25 tons. 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Competition speeds that up. 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
7: And a good morning to you. Welcome into Midweek Wednesday. It is July 22nd. Started raining overnight about 3:30 or so with a thunderstorm, and it's still raining across the area this morning. And we'll have that chance of showers and thunderstorms into the afternoon with a high of 85. Later tonight, clouds, overnight low at 68, partly sunny tomorrow, and we cool way down at about 77. Right now, light rain, 74 degrees, WFIR, Roanoke, 6 o'clock, ABC News.
8: From ABC News, I'm Sherry Preston. Air raid sirens sounding again across Jordan. New military says it intercepted four missiles coming from Iran overnight. The U.S. military completing its 11th night of airstrikes on Iran. Secretary of State Marco Rubio meeting with Southeast Asian allies, saying that the fight there could easily happen in other parts of the world.
9: If we create a precedent in the Middle East, where a nation state can decide that they are going to control an international waterway, charge a toll, and if you don't pay them, blow up your ships, we have created a very dangerous precedent, which will repeat itself in other parts of the world, including in this region.
8: Congressman Andy Biggs, a fierce ally of President Trump, winning the Republican nomination for Arizona governor. Democrats Amy Shaw and Marlene Gellin Woods are locked in a close primary contest for the chance to take on Trump-backed former Arizona Cardinals Jay Feely in the U.S. House race. It's back to a New York courtroom for ousted Venezuelan President Nicolas Maduro, who's been held in U.S. custody for 4 months now.
10: Maduro and his wife Celia Flores last appeared in a courtroom in March, where their lawyers unsuccessfully pushed to have the case thrown out because the Treasury Department had blocked the Venezuelan government from paying for their defense lawyers. They've since withdrawn that motion after the Trump administration in April began allowing the Venezuelan government to cover their legal fees. The judge in the case has not yet scheduled a trial date. Peter Haralambos, ABC News.
8: It was a rough night in the eastern U.S., courtesy of some dangerous weather.
11: Powerful storms stretching from Tennessee to upstate New York. West Virginia's governor declaring a state of emergency after some areas saw more than half a foot of rain in just a few hours. Emergency crews responding to reports of people trapped in their homes. The storms also spawning at least two tornadoes in New Jersey. Fallen trees littering the roads in Stanhope.
8: ABC's Hannah Batah. Tropical Storm Bertha moving along the Gulf Coast, bringing dangerous rip currents and storm surge. 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
8: The director of the Smithsonian's National Museum of American History is defending its work, even as the White House accuses it of presenting a, quote, radical view of American history. Sarah Weichsel was on Capitol Hill Tuesday saying that the Smithsonian's exhibits are changing all the time.
15: History is an evidence-based interpretive discipline, and our interpretation constantly evolves as historians analyze evidence in light of an ever-expanding body of scholarship.
8: Six rescued beluga whales are settling into their new homes. The whales were among 30 left in limbo as the Marineland Amusement Park in Niagara Falls shut its doors for good in Canada.
16: Each whale, weighing up to 4,000 pounds, was coaxed into a custom sling and hoisted by crane into a padded container full of water. They were then trucked to Toronto's airport and flew south on a transport plane. Pilots told to keep takeoffs and landings gentle. Veterinarians at their sides for every mile. On Tuesday, four females, Acadia, Osiris, Sierra, and Lilouette, surfaced together at Chicago's Shedd Aquarium. And two more, Birdie Botts and Frankie, splashed down at SeaWorld San Antonio.
8: The Louvre's Apollo Gallery has reopened to the public for the first time since last year's crown jewels heist. The precious collections it once displayed have now been removed. The gallery now showing off the decor and architecture of the salon itself. The thieves took less than 8 minutes to steal the jewels last year. This is ABC News.
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18: 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Wednesday morning on the way. A little bit of light rain, otherwise cloudy. 74 degrees.
19: This morning into the early afternoon is another First Alert weather day.
18: Top local story with the dust barely settled on the drawn-out state budget process in Richmond. Localities, including Roanoke City, will start crafting a 2027
20: legislative agenda wish list. Roanoke City Council took a first step Monday with a public hearing. WFIR's Gene Moreno reports.
21: Roanoke Vice Mayor Terry McGuire chairs the Legislative Agenda Subcommittee, which will wrap up this annual process later this year. Mountain View Neighborhood Association President Alicia Grubb also spoke to council members on Monday about something that came out of the 2026 General Assembly session, the Opportunity Zone designation Grubb would like to see granted to the Mountain View neighborhood, which also includes Hurt Park.
22: The historic and neighborhood design districts, along with the increased construction costs after COVID, make it financially unfeasible to build or renovate properties in the current housing and construction market. If our neighborhoods are designated a qualified opportunity zone, it would allow aging business owners and those interested in change to sell their properties with less of a tax burden, and it would allow investors to clean up brownfield sites and provide new opportunities for residents and those passing through.
21: Grubb said the opportunity zone designation could also lead to fewer slumlords in that neighborhood. The next speaker during the public meeting was also in the same vein.
23: The 2026 General Assembly passed more bills on landlord-tenant rights than in the previous 5 years. However, more protections are needed, and now is the time to keep pressing legislation to protect tenants who are living in unsafe and unhealthy dwellings. Renters who do complain are sometimes evicted.
21: Like other localities also working on the 2027 legislative agenda, Roanoke City Council will also invite lawmakers from the region to weigh in on what they may be asked to sponsor. Gene Moreno, WFIR News.
20: Coming up now, Floyd Fett found a replacement for the band that is going to be missing as the festival opens up today. And a roadside safety advocate is warning about potential crash hazards from license plate reader cameras across the state. I'm Shelley Self.
24: A dime, Ian Price. Still ahead. The search for Virginia Tech's next president is moving to the interview phase.
19: We close the curtains on our First Alert weather day this afternoon. Most of us stay dry into early this morning, but the afternoon hours do feature some more pop-ups strong to severe storms. Thankfully, nothing as widespread in coverage as yesterday, but be sure to bring along the umbrella this morning. High temperatures reach the mid-80s today and cool down to the low 80s tomorrow behind this cold front. Thursday is a hometown home run due to cool air and no more rain chances. From WDBJ 7, I'm First Alert meteorologist Ava Herrera on WFIR.
20: Right now, overcast, 74 degrees. More news now at Ian Price.
24: Joey Floyd Fest kicks off today at Festival Park in Floyd County with that major lineup change. Organizers have announced that Green Sky Bluegrass will replace Friday night headliner Tedeschi Trucks Band after singer Susan Tedeschi underwent emergency surgery. Single-day ticket holders can exchange their passes for another day or roll them over to next year. A roadside safety advocate is warning about potential crash hazards from license plate reader cameras across Virginia. Steve Imers says many camera poles lack breakaway safety technology, making them dangerous if hit by a car. You might know him online as the guardrail guy. Flock Safety says it uses certified breakaway poles where required on high-speed state roads. Virginia lawmakers are joining healthcare advocates in pushing Republicans on Capitol Hill to fix the nation's healthcare system. WFIR's Clark Palmer has that story.
25: As the nation heads into midterm election season, the group Protect Our Care Virginia has officially launched the Sick of It, Fix Our Healthcare Now initiative that calls on Republicans in Congress to repeal changes to the nation's healthcare system that were enacted by the Big Beautiful Bill last year. During a recent press conference, David Broder with the SEIU, Virginia State Council, said the Commonwealth's working class are fed up with paying high costs for health coverage while big corporations and billionaires benefit from new tax breaks.
26: We will educate our friends and neighbors. We will help drive a people-powered movement that will protect and expand high-quality, affordable health care. And that starts by restoring every single dollar that was cut last year. And it starts with holding every single elected who voted for those cuts accountable.
25: U.S. Congressman Don Byers says 100,000 Virginians have lost their Affordable Care Act plans as a result of Republican-led changes to health care.
27: People don't stop getting sick because they don't have insurance. They also don't stop going to the hospital and receiving care while they're there. So hospitals across Virginia are seeing sicker patients, and they're all coming to see us on the Hill to complain that they don't know whether they can stay over.
25: Byer says if Democrats assume control of the House of Representatives next year, they will look to restore health care coverage. Clark Palmer, WFIR News.
24: Two Roanoke Valley lawmakers are asking Governor Abigail Spanberger to call a special legislative session. Senator David Suderline and Delegate Joe McNamara want extra time for state regulators to review a proposed $67 billion merger between Dominion Energy and NextEra. They argue Virginia's strict 180-day review deadline puts local electric ratepayers at a disadvantage. Live in the WFIR News Center, I'm Ian Price.
20: Coming up on 611, on the way, a Virginia congressman explaining why he voted against a bill to make daylight saving time permanent. And we'll get you up to date in sports here on this Wednesday morning. On the way in a few minutes, WFIR, depend on it.
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20: Well, the shower and thunderstorm chances continue today with a high of 85. We got some light rain this morning at 74 degrees, and we take it back over to Ian Price.
24: Joey, Bedford County has named its next fire and rescue chief. Jason Ferguson will take over the department on August 17th. Ferguson spent the last 6 years as Botetourt County's fire and EMS chief, and has more than two decades of emergency medical experience in the region. The search for Virginia Tech's next president is moving on to the interview phase. Board of Visitors members appointed a six-person subcommittee to begin interviewing candidates to replace outgoing president Tim Sands. Search officials say competition for top university leaders remains fierce nationwide. The U.S. House of Representatives last week passed legislation that would make daylight savings time permanent. Polling data shows that changing the clock twice a year is unpopular among Americans. It now heads to the Senate, but Northern Virginia Congressman James Walkinshaw tells NBC 4 News that he voted against the bill for several reasons.
4: Seems like a great idea in the summer. It's not such a great idea in the winter, where in some parts of the country it's still pitch black at 9 a.m. For our community in Fairfax County, we struggled this winter with prolonged school closures, with weather events, winter weather events. And one of the drivers of those prolonged school closures was it wasn't safe for kids to be at their bus stop in the winter, in the dark, when there was snow and ice on the ground.
24: In the 1970s, President Richard Nixon signed legislation that looked to keep daylight saving time in place for 2 years to conserve energy during an oil crisis. The bill was later repealed. You're never more than 10 minutes from local news. Mornings on WFIR. I'm Ian Price.
20: And a good morning to you. 6:14, and we go to sports. We begin with baseball, and the Carolina League. Augusta beat Salem 7-4. The game was called in the seventh inning due to rain. Hill City and Delmarva rained out. Appalachian League, Pulaski beat Kingsport 17-7. Major League Baseball, Boston and Baltimore washed out. The Red Sox will take their 14-game win streak into a day-night doubleheader today against the Orioles in Boston. The Yankees in Pittsburgh rained out. Colorado beat Washington 8-7. San Diego over Atlanta 8-3. Basketball, the NBA Summer League ended Sunday. The next event for the league will be Hall of Fame weekend beginning August 14th. Meanwhile, WNBA, 6 games tonight, including Vegas and Washington. Connecticut will be at Indiana. NFL training camp has arrived. Carolina reports today. So do the Arizona Cardinals. The teams will meet in the Hall of Fame game August 6th. Washington's first full practice a week from today, and their first preseason game August 14th against Miami. In golf, the 3M Open starts tomorrow up in Minnesota. LIV Golf suffering a potential setback as the PGA Tour, European Tour, and Asian Tour announce a strategic alliance.
5: The announcement was a blow to LIV Golf, which has had a relationship with the Asian Tour since before the league launched back in 2022. The alliance, which is aimed at global collaboration, is likely to affect the partnership the Asian Tour had with LIV. The tours will help provide commercial and playing opportunities and establish a path for Asian Tour members to join European circuits. The PGA Tour said the three-tour alliance was an example of collaboration by tours with a shared vision for the future of professional golf. Jay Berman, Fox News.
20: NASCAR, the Cup Series runs Sunday at the Brickyard at Indianapolis. IndyCar is off till August 9th when they race out west at Portland. You're up to date with sports. This is WFIR.
1: This is the Roanoke Valley's Morning News with Joey Self on WFIR Roanoke.
20: Light rain this morning. Daybreak across Virginia's Blue Ridge. Currently at 74 degrees.
19: After several severe storms, a more mild weather pattern takes place. I'm First Alert meteorologist Ava Herrera.
20: We do have a flood watch in place. And again, 74 degrees currently. No traffic issues. Top local stories.
21: Roanoke City Council is already taking the first steps to craft a 2027 legislative agenda package of bills and amendments it would like to see debated and passed into state law. On Monday, those initial steps included the first hearing where local residents informed council of items on their agenda. I'm WFIR's Gene Morano.
25: The group Protect Our Care has officially launched the Sick of It Fix Healthcare Now initiative that will include a tour of Virginia. I'm WFIR's Clark Palmer.
6: A national road safety advocate warns that some roadside license plate cameras by Flock could make car crashes more dangerous. I'm WFIR's Ian Price.
20: Governor Spanberger has ordered flags flown at half staff today in honor of a fallen Virginia soldier. First Lieutenant Kendrick Lamont Key Jr. died in May during a sea rescue attempt while deployed to Morocco. He was posthumously awarded the Soldier's Medal for heroism. Time now for the Money Monitor and Business Headlines. This morning, Canadian Prime Minister Mark Carney says he and President Trump have agreed to intensify trade negotiations between Canada, the U.S., and Mexico. Carney's comments coming a day after Trump announced the U.S. will impose 50% tariffs on most Canadian goods, citing unfair treatment of American products. Wall Street Tuesday, gains for makers of computer chips and other AI winners carried Wall Street higher. We'll get a recap in a moment. Regular gas. On average for our region, starting out the morning, we're up 2 pennies from yesterday. This morning at 3:85. Again.
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7: I'm Elizabeth MacDonald, and this is the Fox Business Report.
9: The major averages ending higher on Tuesday, boosted by a recovery in chip stocks as investors get in gear for earnings reports from some of the country's biggest tech companies that will test the AI trade. Semiconductors and memory chip makers climb for a second day ahead of big tech earnings. The Dow up 385 points, the Nasdaq higher by 329, S&P 500 up 66. Today, big tech earnings will be released from Google parent Alphabet, IBM, Tesla, and Texas Instruments. Ray Wong of Constellation Research is expecting upbeat reports, with investors focusing on anything these companies have to say about artificial intelligence.
10: The question is this AI boom real? Is it going to continue? And when does the party end?
9: Also releasing earnings, AT&T, Southwest Airlines, and GE Vernova, among a batch of others. That's your Fox Business Report. I'm Hilary Barsky, invested in you.
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2: 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The first and only graduate so far of the Excel Center Adult High School at Melrose Plaza is Brittany Mills. 19 years after a car accident led her to not finishing, now Mills has earned her diploma and a dental assistant certification. There are 14,000 adults in the Roanoke Valley without a high school diploma, says the Excel Center.
3: They make it all possible. They give you gas cards if you need gas. They have a daycare on site. There's really nothing that can stop you but you.
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5: This is Fox on Justice. The 21-year-old Indian national who drove his semi-truck through slow-moving traffic in Ontario, California last October, killing three people, was sentenced to 4 years in state prison. Jashan Preet Singh, who's in the country illegally, pleaded guilty to three felony counts of vehicular manslaughter with gross negligence. Horrifying dash cam video from the accident shows Singh's tractor trailer obliterating vehicles in its path. Singh entered the U.S. in 2022 and applied for asylum. The Biden administration issued Singh a work permit, and he was given a commercial driver's license in California under the rules at the time. Those rules were changed by the Trump administration 1 month before the crash. Transportation Secretary Sean Duffy says states should revoke the licenses of people in the country illegally.
6: They can pull those licenses, and they should, and keep Americans safe.
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7: After scattered thunderstorms yesterday, we begin to slowly dry out today. We have carried over our first alert weather day into the early afternoon due to some locally soggy Wednesday morning commutes. Potential for a stray storm remains toward the afternoon hours, so be sure to stay weather aware today. The cold front that brought strong storms begins to impact our temperatures tomorrow. Daytime highs reach the mid to upper 70s and the low 80s. We'll also see rain chances stay relatively low, with the exception of a stray shower or storm into the early weekend. Now, temperatures coast steadily in the low 80s through your Saturday and Sunday, and we're also going to see that humidity begin to taper off for the next several days. It's finally getting rid of that very sticky feel we felt for the last several weeks. From WDBJ 7, I'm First Alert Meteorologist Ava Herrera on WFIR.
8: All right, light rain this morning. Morning commute traffic, no issues to hinder the traffic flow at the moment. We'll keep you posted. And it's 74 degrees. The World Cup hosted by the U.S., Canada, and Mexico wasn't perfect, but has still been widely hailed as a success. The tournament featured 48 teams and 104 games. Despite some political issues and weather challenges, the games mostly went smoothly. Fox and Telemundo reporting strong viewership, with the Spain-Argentina final drawing millions. Meanwhile, Italian authorities have intercepted nearly $290 million worth of cocaine. It was hidden inside a shipment of bananas at a major Mediterranean port.
9: Officials say about 1,700 pounds of extremely pure cocaine was discovered inside a refrigerated shipping container that arrived in Italy from Ecuador. The drugs were divided into 650 packages and concealed among pallets of bananas. Investigators say the shipment could have brought in an estimated 250 million euros on the street. The massive seizure follows a similar cocaine bust in Texas just weeks ago, where more than 1,100 pounds of the drug was found hidden in a tractor trailer carrying cabbage. Ted Lindner, Fox News.
10: 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I play to win, like early payout from Bet365. 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
4: 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With this Medical Minute, I'm Jacqueline Lee.
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6: Having second thoughts about that song in your old Insta post? 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You can now change it. 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
8: I'm Gene Reno. Localities, including Roanoke City, will start crafting a 2027 legislative agenda wish list. City Council took a first step on Monday with a public hearing.
9: I'm Clark Palmer. Virginia lawmakers are joining healthcare advocates in pushing Republicans on Capitol Hill to fix the nation's healthcare system.
10: I'm Ian Price. Are those roadside license plate cameras safe if a car hits them?
11: All right, we got some light rain around this morning. The rain chances and thunderstorm chances continue throughout the day at about a 60% clip, and we have a high of 85 later on this afternoon. Then tonight, cloudy, 30% chance of a shower storm, low at about 68. Tomorrow, though, things begin to dry out. Partly sunny, we'll have a high at about 77 as that front finally rolls through completely. And then on Friday, cloudy, 30% chance of a shower or storm. We get a high at about 78. Right now, some light rain. Morning commute traffic looks good. No incidents or accidents to report. And you may encounter some patchy fog in spots. 74 degrees this morning. 6:30 at WFIR. This update now. 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
12: ABC News, I'm Sherry Preston. In the midst of the 11th straight night of attacks by U.S. forces on Iranian targets, Secretary of State Marco Rubio says Iran may want to talk, but hasn't kept its promises.
13: Iran has been reaching out to the United States, both directly and indirectly, to engage in talks about settling the differences with regards to what's happening in that part of the world. Unfortunately, so far, even though we have reached agreements, they have not kept their commitments.
12: Secretary

0: Rubio speaking at a meeting of Southeast Asian allies. Iran retaliating by firing missiles and drones at Jordan. The death toll from the Ebola outbreak in Congo now just one shy of 1,000 people. Tropical storm Bertha still on track for landfall in Louisiana later today or early tomorrow, and people from Tennessee to upstate New York are cleaning up after strong storms overnight. OpenAI, now in some of its AI models, got out and started hacking all on their own. The artificial intelligence models apparently broke out of what was supposed to be a controlled testing environment. This is ABC News.
1: This is the Roanoke Valley's Morning News with Joey Self on WFIR, Roanoke.
2: 6:31 at WFIR, light to steady rain. Flood watch in place right now, 74 degrees.
3: We'll see some cooler air usher in behind today's cold front.
2: Top local story, Roanoke City Council already taking the first steps to craft a 2027 legislative agenda, package of bills and amendments that it would like to see debated and passed into state law. Monday, those initial steps included a first public hearing where local residents inform council of items on their agenda. WFIR's Gene Moreno with a story.
4: Laura Hartman with the Bus Riders of Roanoke Advocacy Group told council members that more state funding is needed to make mass transit work for more people.
5: Dedicated, sustainable, and recurring revenue sources for our transit programs, including operating expenses. As we know, transportation is the largest source of carbon pollution in Virginia. We know that here in Roanoke, 11% of our households don't have access to a car. Good transit is necessary. Transit is a multi-solver. It helps our economy. It helps people with health. It helps access with education. And it creates something closer to justice.
4: And perhaps no surprise, a call for more state legislative guardrails on data centers from Ben Brashear and the Southwest Virginia Data Center Alliance.
6: Not just direct regulation of data centers, but also related topics like energy, water usage, government transparency. And there were a few specific bills from the last session that we can point to. HB 1515 was actually continued to 2027 and calls for a two-year moratorium on data center construction and approval. The tech industry is full throttle on building these out, especially in Southwest Virginia, and we need a pause so that legislators and their constituents can decide how they want this to go.
4: Brashear also told council there appears to be no data center shutdown process in place if those campuses reach the end of their lifespan. Local governments will sign off on their 2027 legislative wish list this fall. Gene Moreno, WFIR News.
2: Coming up, the latest early voting numbers from the August 4th Democratic Roanoke City Council primary. And a team clearing invasive plants along hundreds of miles of trail in Southwest Virginia. I'm Joey Self.
7: And I'm Ian Price. Still ahead, one of our local universities is launching a new artificial intelligence training program for local working professionals.
3: After several severe thunderstorms yesterday, today will feature less rain coverage. There is still possibility to see a stray gusty storm, but most of us begin the drying trend by the early afternoon. Temperatures today reach the low to mid 80s, and we really feel the impact the cold front leaves behind on our highs tomorrow. Temperatures only climb to the upper 70s and low 80s for your Thursday, with limited rain chances and much lower humidity. From WDBJ7, I'm First Alert Meteorologist Ava Herrera on WFIR.
2: Light rain, 74 degrees, more news, at Ian Price.
7: Joey, Governor Abigail Spanberger has ordered state and national flags flown at half-staff today in honor of a fallen Virginia soldier. First Lieutenant Kendrick Lamont Key Jr. died in May during a sea rescue attempt while deployed to Morocco. He was posthumously awarded the Soldier's Medal of Heroism. Early voting is underway in Roanoke for the August 4th Democratic City Council primary. Local election officials report more than 1,000 ballots have already been cast. Five candidates are competing for three open nominations on the November ballot. A national road safety advocate is warning that some license plate reading cameras across the area could put drivers at risk during a crash. Steve Imers, known online as the Guardrail Guy, tells WDBJ7 many camera companies are mounting their equipment on rigid posts that lack standard breakaway safety features.
8: Every year, dozens upon dozens of people are killed in crashes with non-crashworthy posts in the clear zone. And we have added hundreds of thousands of non-crashworthy posts in the clear zone. In a rush to get these devices on the roadside, we're cutting corners.
7: In a statement, Flock Safety says it uses certified breakaway poles on high-speed roads and wherever state transportation standards require them. Still, Imers is pushing for new legislation to require independent crash testing for all camera posts installed along

0: public roadways. A longtime Virginia congressman says fixing the nation's healthcare system will be the top priority for Democrats should they gain control of the House of Representatives. Details from WFIR's Clark Palmer.
1: Data from the Virginia Hospital and Healthcare Association shows last year emergency rooms in the Commonwealth experienced an 8% increase in the number of visits from patients listed as uninsured. The group Protect Our Care has officially launched the Sick of It, Fix Healthcare Now, which calls on Congress to overhaul the nation's healthcare system and repeal cuts the Trump administration has made to Medicaid and the Affordable Care Act. Virginia Congressman Don Byers said during a recent press conference that the Big Beautiful Bill, signed into law last year by the president, has put 13 rural hospitals in the Commonwealth at risk of closure.
2: The whole notion that it took 45 minutes to get service for a heart attack and 2 hours to go to have a baby. Virginia was already one of the first states in the nation to have rural healthcare centers shut down, three last year. And they directly cited the Big Ugly Bill's healthcare cuts as the reason. We can't sugarcoat this. People are going to die because of the Republicans' Big Ugly Bill.
1: David Broder with the SEIU Virginia State Council says public workers, including home healthcare workers, cannot afford the very medical services they provide for others.
3: We are sick of having the world's first trillionaire while millions go hungry. We are sick of corporations paying less in taxes than the workers who power them.
1: Protect Our Care says they plan to tour Virginia during the lead up to the midterm elections, highlighting cuts to Medicaid and the ACA. Clark Palmer, WFIR News.
0: An Appalachian Trail Conservancy strike team is clearing invasive plants along hundreds of miles of trail in southwest Virginia. Officials say downed trees from Hurricane Helene open the forest canopy to sunlight, allowing species like kudzu and autumn olive to spread. The team is working to restore native habitats before invasions take over. Live in the WFIR News Center, I'm Ian Price.
4: Good morning. It's 6:38 on the way. State police have identified a passenger killed in a head-on crash. And a complete sports report. We'll get you up to date on the way here in a few minutes. It's WFIR. Depend on it.
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8: If you see an accident, call the WFIR traffic line, 527-7979.
9: It'll be a 60% chance of more rain and storms today with a high of 85. A little bit of light rain around this morning and 74 degrees. We take it back over to Ian Price.
0: Joey, Virginia State Police have identified a passenger killed in a head-on crash in Henry County. Investigators say 56-year-old Carla Michelle Thomas of Bassett died Sunday on Ferrystone Parkway when an oncoming vehicle crossed the center line. Police say charges are currently pending. Roanoke College is launching a new artificial intelligence training program for local working professionals. The 7-week course, called the Work AI Lab, begins September 3rd and focuses on helping area businesses integrate AI tools into their operations. Immigrant rights groups are suing the Trump administration over a federal DACA renewal backlog that advocates say is directly impacting workers across the Roanoke Valley and Southwest Virginia. Program renewals that previously took weeks are now dragging on for months, threatening the legal status of nearly 8

0: 5,000 DACA recipients statewide. The Deferred Action for Childhood Arrivals program requires updates every 2 years, but administrative delays are forcing local employees out of their jobs. Rebecca Shee with the American Business Immigration Coalition says federal agencies must give applicants clearer warning.
1: Give people a heads up. Give their employer, their community a heads up so that people can apply well in advance.
0: Department of Homeland Security officials attribute the extended wait times to expanded vetting rules enacted under a 2025 executive order. You're never more than 10 minutes from local news. Mornings here on WFIR. I'm Ian Price.
2: The Roanoke Valley's Morning News Health Check.
3: Hey, good morning. Just shy of 6:42, the FDA continuing to investigate Taylor Farms amid a nationwide cyclospora outbreak.
4: Federal health officials say a rapid test linking a lettuce sample to the intestinal parasite cyclospora was a false positive. Nevertheless, they continue to investigate a suspected link to Taylor Farms lettuce. We asked Vanderbilt University epidemiologist William Schaffner to explain what this all means for consumers.
5: The CDC's epidemiologic investigation by the disease detectives still continues to implicate this lettuce, and so don't use it.
4: Taylor Farms, which issued a voluntary recall, announced over the weekend it is no longer sourcing iceberg lettuce grown in central Mexico for the remainder of the growing season. In Atlanta, Jonathan Siri, Fox News.
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3: 6:43 sports time at WFIR. Let's begin with the baseball and the Carolina League. Augusta beat Salem 7-4 last night. That game was called in the seventh inning due to rain. Hill City and Delmarva were rained out completely. Appalachian League Pulaski beat Kingsport 17-7. Major League Baseball, Boston and Baltimore washed out. The Red Sox will take their 14-game win streak into a day-night doubleheader tonight against the Orioles in Boston. And the Yankees in Pittsburgh were rained out. Colorado beat Washington 8-7. San Diego over Atlanta was 8-3. Let's go to basketball. The NBA Summer League ended on Sunday. The next event for the league will be the Hall of Fame weekend beginning August 14th. WNBA 6 games tonight, including Las Vegas at Washington, Connecticut at Indiana. NFL training camp has arrived. Carolina reporting today. So do the Arizona Cardinals. The teams will hook up in the Hall of Fame game August 6th. Washington's full practice will be a week from today. Their first preseason game is August 14th against Miami. Golf, the 3M Open starts tomorrow in Minnesota. NASCAR, the Cup Series Sunday at Indianapolis. IndyCar is off till August 9th at Portland. President Trump hosted the president of Lebanon for a bilateral meeting at the White House Tuesday, where he briefly discussed the FIFA World Cup. The president thanking everyone involved with helping plan out the recent soccer tournament and claims it was a success like unlike any other event before it. President Trump.
8: It was the most successful World Cup ever. We didn't even have a protest. We had no crime. With all those events, it was like having many, many Super Bowls. Each one was like a Super Bowl. And with all of that, we didn't have crime. We didn't have bedlam.
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0: 95. This is the Roanoke Valley's Morning News with Joey Self on WFIR Roanoke.
1: Light to steady rain this morning on your ride to work. No traffic issues. 74 degrees.
2: Today could feature more hit or miss storms. I'm First Alert meteorologist Ava Herrera.
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3: With the dust barely settled on the drawn-out state budget process in Richmond, localities including Roanoke City will start crafting a 2027 legislative agenda wish list. Roanoke City Council took a first step on Monday with a public hearing. I'm WFIR's Gene Moreno.
4: A longtime Northern Virginia congressman says fixing the nation's healthcare system will be the top priority for Democrats should they gain control of the U.S. House of Representatives this fall. I'm WFIR's Clark Palmer.
5: License plate cameras are popping up all over the area, but one safety advocate says the poles holding them up lack basic crash protection. I'm WFIR's Ian Price.
1: Floyd Fest kicks off today with a major lineup change. Organizers announced Greenski Bluegrass will replace Friday night headliner Tedeschi Trucks Band after singer Susan Tedeschi underway emergency surgery. Single-day ticket holders can exchange their passes for another day or roll them over to next year.
6: Fox News, I'm CJ Puff. A heavy U.S. strikes inside Iran, marking the 11th straight night of attacks.
7: This time, the target list expanding. Reports indicate deeper strikes into Iranian territory as the United States works to secure the Strait of Hormuz. The strait remains largely at a standstill, with just three commercial vessels passing through on Tuesday, according to Kepler Shipping data.
6: Fox's Trey Yanks in Tel Aviv. Secretary of State Marco Rubio speaks after meeting China's foreign minister in the Philippines, saying
8: Iran's in a lot of trouble.
6: The secretary adding, nothing China has done has changed the trajectory of the conflict with Iran. A theme from Arizona Congressman Andy Biggs.
9: Let's make this the year that we turn Arizona red again.
6: He captures the Republican primary, will challenge Democratic incumbent Governor Katie Hobbs in November. 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
3: 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I'm Gene Moreno. It's the opening weekend at Showtimers Community Theater this Thursday night through August 9th for The Drowsy Chaperone, a Tony Award-winning musical where colorful characters come to life in a lonely man's apartment. 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
18: Anybody who loves old musicals would definitely love
8: love it. And anybody who's, even someone who's unfamiliar with old musicals, will definitely get a good passing introduction and might find that this is a genre that they like and want to learn more about.
3: The second of 3 weeks starting this Wednesday night for Charlie and the Chocolate Factory at Mill Mountain Theater as the story of Willy Wonka comes to life on the Trinkle main stage. Matt Shields is the executive director for Mill Mountain Theater.
18: Everyone is going to have an amazing time when they see this. We have a mix of actors. We have our resident acting company, about 30 local children in this one, and professional actors from all over.
3: A closing night reception and lecture this Thursday night at 6 p.m. for artist David Wiesner and his exhibit Writing with Pictures at the Eleanor D. Wilson Museum on the Hollins University campus. Laura Ilowen is the museum's curator and collections manager.
8: He's a multiple Caldecott Award-winning children's book author. He's unique because he writes with pictures rather than with words. We have some of his sketches. We do have some models that he paints and draws from. Really kind of behind-the-scenes peek into how these Caldecott books are being made.
3: Speaking of Hollins, the annual Festival of New Works is this Friday night through Sunday, a 3-day event with students' work from the Playwrights Lab. All performances are at Mill Mountain Theater's Black Box Waldron stage. Admission is free. Adaye Moon is director of the Playwrights Lab at Hollins.
19: Workshop productions, which are going to be fully staged productions, minimalist staging. 4 development readings, they'll be developed over a week and then presented also at the Waldron.
3: At the Harrison Museum of African American Culture at Melrose Plaza, on exhibit through August 24th, Unbound, exploring the lives of free black Virginians from the first arrival to American shores in 1619 through the Civil War. Blue Ridge PBS presents its monthly artistic encounter at the studios on McNeil Drive. That's behind Virginia Western Community College. The artist this month is Janet Wimmer, who has painted over 500 depictions of the Blue Ridge Parkway. Floyd Fest 2026 Daydream is this Wednesday through Sunday in Floyd County. The Young Sinclairs at the Spot on Kirk this Thursday. And lovers of yacht rock, the pop and soft rock music you may have loved from the 70s and 80s, this Friday night at Dr. Pepper Park in Roanoke with the popular touring band Yachtly Crew. Waynette Anderson is the president and founder of Dr. Pepper Park.
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23: Well, it might be a bit soggy at the campsite for any early Floyd Fest goers. Scattered showers and pop-up storms remain a possibility through the Wednesday ahead, but thankfully rain chances look to be drying up for the most part for any concert goers this evening. Now we start to see a drier pattern take hold overnight into Thursday, along with some much cooler air. Behind our cold front, temperatures dip down to the unseasonably cool 70s and 80s, and we'll see overnight lows cool to the 60s. Rain chances look to be fairly minimal going into the weekend, and humidity tapers off significantly as well. So after a rocky start to the work week for several hometowns, we're seeing a very quiet and calm pattern underway. Because it is the summer season, every day does feature a pretty low chance for a stray shower or storm, so just make sure to have that First Alert weather app ready. From WDBJ7, I'm First Alert meteorologist Ava Herrera on WFIR.
24: Smooth traffic flow right now. We have some light rain. 74 degrees. Flood watch is in place. Amazon has announced that Amazon Business reached $60 billion in annualized gross sales in the second quarter, helping over 11 million organizations worldwide simplify their business buying. Meanwhile, an electric grid operator issuing a warning for 14 central states that it may implement rolling blackouts due to the heat wave and increased electrical demand.
25: Little Rock-based Southwest Power Pool, the regional U.S. grid operator for 14 central states, stretching from North Dakota to Louisiana, issuing a warning that it may have to order rolling blackouts, saying the power system has used some or all of its reserves after several power plants unexpectedly tripped offline, and that it may be on the brink of an electricity shortfall due to record demand over a heat wave that's gripped much of the nation. On rare occasions, grid operators will order controlled blackouts to prevent outages from cascading across a wider area. Jeff Manasso, Fox News.
26: I'm Chad Bergman with the Speaker's Lobby.
1: The House of Representatives decided it's about time. The House passed a bill recently, about time. The body approved a bill to permanently park the U.S. on daylight saving time year-round that would end the current custom of springing forward in the spring and falling back in autumn. The House overwhelmingly adopted the Sunshine Protection Act. President Trump has pushed for the country to eliminate the time change and indicated in May he wanted to sign the measure into law. A previous iteration of the bill passed unexpectedly in the Senate in 2022, but the House hit the snooze button on the bill. Now it's up to the Senate. Republican Arkansas Senator Tom Cotton objected to fast-tracking the bill in October. Cotton worries that some parts of the country wouldn't see the sun rise until after 9 a.m. in the dead of winter, and it would also come up somewhat absurdly early elsewhere. GOP Tennessee Representative Scott Desjarlais presided over the House when it passed the bill. The Tennessee Republican played the Beatles' Here Comes the Sun on his phone after he read the vote tally. With the Speaker's Lobby, Chad Pergram, Fox News.
2: Good morning. This is Chris Burnett. We'll begin in rainy Boston, where Tuesday night's highly anticipated Orioles-Red Sox game had to be postponed due to weather. That means Boston's bid for a franchise-tying 15th straight win is on hold for at least one more day as the streak stays at 14 entering Wednesday. Sox go for 15 at Fenway at 1:35 p.m. Eastern Time. The Houston Astros beat the Miami Marlins 5-3 on Tuesday, but it was the Marlins with the play of the night, turning the league's first triple play of the season. It was the second in Marlins history and their first since 2002.
4: And the 1-0 pitch, a roller over to third. Triple Jimenez play. Has got that. He throws to second for one, or two, on to first in time for the triple play. Wow! A tailor-made triple play. 5-4-3. Leo Jimenez grabbed it right next to the third base bag. He tapped it with his right foot, fired to second for out number two, and on to first in plenty of time to get Altuve for three.
2: 104.3 WQAM, and Max Muncy hit a two-run homer. Justin Robleski pitched into the seventh inning, and the Los Angeles Dodgers beat Zach Wheeler and the Philadelphia Phillies in the City of Brotherly Love 2-1 on Tuesday night, but not before a wacky sequence of events to end the game.
4: Marsh squibs it to third, Muncy in the glove, and Crawford's caught between third and home. The throw to Rushing, he runs down the line, pumps a throw, gives it to Betts. Crawford is tagged, runner between second and third, Realmuto, he's caught up the bag, he's out at second, and the ball game is over. That's a win for LA.
5: And thank you for some terrible base running.
2: That from AM 570 LA Sports.
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24: Good morning. We are just shy of 7 o'clock and no accidents or incidents right now on your ride to work. Light rain moving through. 74 degrees. Top local stories on the way.
9: I am Gene Rinal. Roanoke City Council already taking the first steps to create a 2027 legislative agenda package of bills and amendments it would like to see debated and passed into state law.
26: I'm Clark Palmer. A longtime Virginia congressman says fixing the nation's health care system will be the top priority for Democrats should they gain control of the House of Representatives.
27: I'm Ian Price. A national safety advocate warns that new license plate reader poles on local roads could be a hazard for drivers.
24: Flood watch in place right now, off and on showers and thunderstorms again today with a high of 85. Later tonight, cloudy. We drop back to 68. Nice day tomorrow, partly sunny with a high at 77. And Friday is cloudy with a high at 78. Currently at 74. 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
0: President Trump is scheduled to be at Dover Air Force Base today to attend the dignified transfer of remains for U.S. service members killed in the Iran war. 18 have died so far, 4 since Friday.
6: The Pentagon identifying 28-year-old Sergeant Angel Rompersad of New York, who's believed to have been killed in last week's attack on a U.S. base in Jordan, and 30-year-old Sergeant Michael Swinton of North Carolina, killed during the detonation of an Iranian drone in Iraq. His wife telling ABC News, Swinton was an amazing husband and father to his two young children.
0: ABC's Karen Waugh. The Northeast cleaning up after an evening of severe storms and tornadoes. ABC's Rhiannon Alley spending time at a busy airport.
10: These storms have really wreaked havoc on Northeast airports. More than 2,300 flights have been canceled, more than 500 of them right here at LaGuardia Airport. And we've seen more than 5,000 delays.
0: The CDC confirming more than 4,100 cases of that parasitic bacteria linked to iceberg lettuce. Is ABC's Jim Ryan.
11: The good news about cyclosporiasis comes from Health and Human Services Secretary Robert F. Kennedy Jr.
12: We do have the outbreak under control.
11: The bad news for Taco Bell is that at least 4 lawsuits have been filed by people who say they caught the brutal stomach bug after eating at the fast food restaurant. Up the supply chain, says Kennedy.
12: We and the companies that are involved have implemented a recall.
11: The CDC is investigating nearly 7,000 confirmed or suspected cases of cyclosporiasis. Jim Ryan, ABC News.
0: Official data from the Congo shows at least 999 people have died in the Ebola outbreak, which has been the fastest growing in history. As of Monday, nearly 2,500 cases had been recorded. The House moving to head off a potential government shutdown before the November midterms, passing a bill to fund the federal government through December 4th. You're listening to ABC News.
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0: This is a bit worrisome, to say the least. It's now been confirmed that 2 of OpenAI's advanced artificial intelligence models went rogue recently and attacked a digital library.
28: OpenAI says this happened during testing in a controlled environment, but the AI models managed to escape containment, connect it to the internet, and hack the library of computer code. A startup called Hugging Face. OpenAI is calling it an unprecedented cyber incident, and they're now reinforcing safeguards.
0: ABC's Hannah Batah. An election error revealed in New Jersey, where Governor Mikey Sherrill says more than 6,000 non-citizens were mistakenly added to voter rolls. Here's ABC's Mary Bruce.
29: She described it basically as a software error, but that they've discovered it and are now taking steps to remedy it. In fact, she made a point of underscoring their efforts at transparency here, saying we don't deflect, deny, or exploit problems for our gain. She said we find them and we fix them.
0: ABC's Mary Bruce. The White House quick to respond, once again pushing the president's voting bill that would require voter ID and proof of citizenship. New York City Mayor Zoran Mamdani on the Prime Minister of Israel.
30: Benjamin Netanyahu is a war criminal, the architect of a horrific genocide against the Palestinian people. He is responsible for the killing of more than 73,000 people.
0: He says that New York doesn't have the power to arrest Netanyahu and charge him with war crimes in Gaza, but he says the federal government could and should. I'm Sherry Preston, ABC News.
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24: Good morning. It's 7:05 this Wednesday morning, bringing some light rain. Right now, 74 degrees.
1: This morning into the early afternoon is another First Alert weather day.
24: Morning commute traffic is steady. No issues right now. Top local story this hour with the dust barely settled on the drawn-out state budget process in Richmond. Localities, including Roanoke City, will start crafting a 2027 legislative agenda wish list. Roanoke City Council took a first step Monday with a public hearing. WFIR's Jay Morano has more.
3: Roanoke Vice Mayor Terry McGuire chairs the Legislative Agenda Subcommittee, which will wrap up this annual process later this year. Mountain View Neighborhood Association President Alicia Grubb also spoke to council members on Monday about something that came out of the 2026 General Assembly session, the Opportunity Zone designation Grubb would like to see granted to the Mountain View neighborhood, which also includes Hurt Park.
8: The historic and neighborhood design districts, along with the increased construction costs after COVID, make it financially unfeasible to build or renovate properties in the current housing and construction market. If our neighborhoods are designated a qualified opportunity zone, it would allow aging business owners and those interested in change to sell their properties with less of a tax burden, and it would allow investors to clean up brownfield sites and provide new opportunities for residents and those passing through.
3: Grubb said the Opportunity Zone designation could also lead to fewer slumlords in that neighborhood. The next speaker during the public meeting was also in the same vein.
16: The 2026 General Assembly passed more bills on landlord-tenant rights than in the previous 5 years. However, more protections are needed, and now is the time to keep pressing legislation to protect tenants who are living in unsafe and unhealthy dwellings. Renters who do complain are sometimes evicted.
3: Like other localities also working on the 2027 legislative agenda, Roanoke City Council will also invite lawmakers from the region to weigh in on what they may be asked to sponsor. Gene Morano, WFIR News.
24: Coming up, Floyd Fest found a replacement for the Tedeschi Trucks Band as the festival opens today. And a roadside safety advocate warning about potential crash hazards from license plate reader cameras across Virginia. Shall we sell?
17: A dime, Ian Price, still ahead. The search for Virginia Tech's next president is moving to the interview phase.
1: We close the curtains on our First Alert weather day this afternoon. Most of us stay dry into early this morning, but the afternoon hours do feature some more pop-up strong to severe storms. Thankfully, nothing as widespread in coverage as yesterday, but be sure to bring along the umbrella this morning. High temperatures reach the mid-80s today and cool down to the low 80s tomorrow behind this cold front. Thursday is a hometown home run due to cool air and no more rain chances. From WDBJ 7, I'm First Alert meteorologist Ava Herrera on WFIR.
24: Flood watch in effect till 7 tonight. Right now it's 74 degrees. We're over to Ian Price.
17: Joey Floyd Fest kicks off today at Festival Park in Floyd County with a major lineup change. Organizers announced Green Sky Bluegrass will replace Friday night headliner Tedeschi Trucks Band after singer Susan Tedeschi underwent emergency surgery. Single-day ticket holders can exchange their passes for another day or roll them over to 2027. You have to fill out a form to roll over to next year. A national road safety advocate is warning that some license plate reading cameras across the area could put drivers at risk during a crash. Steve Imers, known online as the Guardrail Guy, tells WDBJ7, many of these flock camera companies are mounting equipment on rigid posts that lack standard breakaway safety features.
18: Every year, dozens upon dozens of people are killed in crashes with non-crash-worthy posts in the clear zone. And we have added hundreds of thousands of non-crash-worthy posts in the clear zone. In a rush to get these devices on the roadside, we're cutting corners.
17: In a statement, Flock Safety says it uses certified breakaway poles on high-speed roads and wherever state transportation standards require them. Still, Imers is pushing for new legislation to require independent crash testing for all camera posts installed along public roadways. Virginia lawmakers are joining healthcare advocates in pushing Republicans on Capitol Hill to fix the nation's healthcare system. WFIR's Clark Palmer has that story.
19: As the nation heads into midterm election season, the group Protect Our Care Virginia has officially launched the Sick of It, Fix Our Healthcare Now initiative that calls on Republicans in Congress to repeal changes to the nation's healthcare system that were enacted by the Big Beautiful Bill last year. During a recent press conference, David Broder with the SEIU, Virginia State Council, said the Commonwealth's working class are fed up with paying high costs for health coverage while big corporations and billionaires benefit from new tax breaks.
2: We will educate our friends and neighbors. We will help drive a people-powered movement that will protect and expand high-quality, affordable health care. And that starts by restoring every single dollar that was cut last year. And it starts with holding every single elected who voted for those cuts accountable.
19: U.S. Congressman Don Byers says 100,000 Virginians have lost their Affordable Care Act plans as a result of Republican-led changes to health care.
4: People don't stop getting sick because they don't have insurance. They also don't stop going to the hospital and receiving care while they're there. So hospitals across Virginia are seeing sicker patients, and they're all coming to see us on the Hill to complain that they don't know whether they could stay open.
19: Byers says if Democrats assume control of the House of Representatives next year,

0: year, they will look to restore health care coverage. Clark Palmer, WFIR News.
1: Two Roanoke Valley lawmakers are asking Governor Abigail Spanberger to call a special legislative session. Senator David Suderline and Delegate Joe McNamara want extra time for state regulators to review a proposed $67 billion merger between Dominion Energy and NextEra. They argue Virginia's strict 180-day review deadline puts local electric ratepayers at a disadvantage. Live in the WFIR News Center, I'm Ian Price.
2: Up ahead this morning on WFIR, Virginia congressman explaining why he voted against a bill to make daylight saving time permanent. And we'll get you up to date in your sports front on the way here in a few minutes. WFIR, depend on it.
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2: 60% chance of more rain and storms today with a high of 85. We'll be back to sunny conditions by tomorrow. Right now it's 74 degrees. Back over to Ian Price.
1: Joey, Bedford County has named its next fire and rescue chief. Jason Ferguson will take over the department on August 17th. Ferguson spent the last 6 years as Botetourt County's fire and EMS chief and has more than two decades of emergency medical experience in the region. The search for Virginia Tech's next president is moving to the interview phase. Board of Visitors members appointed a six-person subcommittee to begin interviewing candidates to replace outgoing president Tim Sands. Search officials say competition for top university leaders remains fierce nationwide. One of the Commonwealth's congressional representatives says he voted against making daylight saving time permanent for what he believes are valid reasons. Legislation that looks to make daylight saving time in the United States permanent has advanced to the Senate. The House advanced the Sunshine Protection Act with a 308-117 vote. Virginia Congressman James Walkinshaw, who voted against the bill, tells NBC4 Washington he opposed the measure, believing it would negatively impact students in his district and areas that experience pitch black mornings in the winter.
7: Get the sense sometimes it breaks down to, like, are you a night owl or a morning person maybe? But for me, I just think, A, the experience in 1974 is a long time ago, but we tried it and it failed. The health and safety, I think the science is close to conclusive that from a health and safety perspective, daylight savings time is problematic.
1: Some lawmakers believe the Senate is not in a hurry to take up the bill. You know, for more than 10 minutes from local news, mornings on WFIR, I'm Ian Price.
2: Good morning. We are coming up on 7:15. Sports time at WFIR. Let's begin with baseball in the Carolina League. Augusta beat Salem 7-4. Just as the Rejects were making a comeback after hitting a grand slam, the game was called in the seventh inning due to rain. Game two of that series on the way tonight in Salem, 6:35. Hill City and Delmarva rained out. Appalachian League Pulaski beat Kingsport 17-7. In the big leagues, Boston and Baltimore were washed out. The Red Sox will take a 14-game win streak into a day-night doubleheader today against the Orioles in Boston. Red Sox interim manager Chad Tracy, he talks about the win streak and what's happening right now.
8: We're playing good baseball. I know it's hard to win that many games in a row when you're playing good baseball, but we're doing a lot of things right. So, yeah, the number of wins in a row is hard to believe, but if they're playing, they're giving everything they got, and they're executing, they're doing a great job.
2: Yankees and Pittsburgh were rained out. Colorado beat Washington 8-7. San Diego down to Atlanta 8-3. Other winners were the Dodgers, Cleveland, Tampa Bay, the Mets, Cubs, and Reds. Divisional leaders in the American League, Tampa Bay and Texas. The White Sox and Cleveland tied the American League Central. National League leaders Atlanta, Milwaukee, and the Dodgers. WNBA, six games tonight, including Las Vegas at Washington, Connecticut at Indiana. NFL, Carolina reports for training camp today. Washington begins reporting Friday. The preseason opens August 6th. Carolina gets Arizona in the Hall of Fame game. Washington's first full practice a week from today. First preseason game August 14th against Miami. Hockey, the Rail Yard Dogs have announced that longtime athletic trainer Travis Johns is leaving the team to pursue a new opportunity. Johns has been with the team since its first season in 2016. Golf, the 3M Open starts tomorrow in Minnesota. And in racing, NASCAR Sunday at the Brickyard, IndyCar off till August 9th at Portland. You're up to date with sports. WFIR.
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2: Okay, you ride to work right now. Traffic-wise, nothing to slow you down that we can tell. We do have some light rain still and 74 degrees.
9: After several severe storms, a more mild weather pattern takes place. I'm First Alert meteorologist Ava Herrera.
2: And we get a rundown of top local stories.
10: Roanoke City Council is already taking the first steps to craft a 2027 legislative agenda package of bills and amendments it would like to see debated and passed into state law. On Monday, those initial steps included the first hearing where local residents informed council of items on their agenda. I'm WFIR's Gene Morano.
0: The group Protect Our Care has officially launched the Sick of It Fix Healthcare Now initiative that will include a tour of Virginia. I'm WFIR's Clark Palmer.
1: A national road safety advocate warns that some roadside license plate cameras by Flock could make car crashes more dangerous. I'm WFIR's Ian Price.
2: Governor Spanberger has ordered flags flown at half-staff today in honor of a fallen Virginia soldier. First Lieutenant Kendrick Lamont Key Jr. died in May during a sea rescue attempt while deployed to Morocco. He was posthumously awarded the Soldier's Medal for heroism. Time now for the Money Monitor and business headlines this morning. President Trump saying Trump accounts could lift children out of poverty and help more Americans invest in the stock market. But some parents are still waiting for the money to arrive. Trump plans to speak at a Georgia high school today to promote the accounts, which offer $1,000 to every child born during his second term. The accounts went live July 4th. Gas prices this week have jumped to an average of $4 a gallon or better, according to AAA. The average price a year ago was $3.14 a gallon. The price is a national average, meaning drivers in some states have been paying well over $4 a gallon already. Regular gas on average for our region this morning up 2 cents from yesterday at $3.85.
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0: News Wall Street Now. Stocks appear headed for a dip at the bell this morning after closing higher Tuesday. The Nasdaq led the way, gaining 1.3%. The S&P added 0.9%. The Dow Jones yesterday rose 385 points to close at 52,225. OpenAI says it's reinforcing its internal security after one of its advanced artificial intelligence models went rogue. The OpenAI agent escaped a testing environment, gained internet access, and stole login credentials from a startup tech firm. It's a first for Samsung, a credit card. The Samsung Galaxy card, which runs on the Visa network, will offer cash back on purchases of Samsung products. The physical card is metal with a black Samsung logo. Over at Sony, PlayStation has announced that it's going all digital. Console games made after January 2028 will not be available on disc. Gamers will still buy a box, but it will contain a download code. Jim Ryan, ABC News.
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2: 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Still, those who do carry cash, on average, it's about $67 as of 2021. And if you still like to carry cash, how much should you keep even for emergencies? 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One advisor recommends $30 just to cover small transactions, while many add that paying in cash might help curb overspending, since the emotional impact of spending with bills is greater than paying with a phone or credit card. And if you want to forego cash altogether, financial advisors say you should leave home with no more than 2 or 3 credit cards. 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
5: After scattered thunderstorms yesterday, we begin to slowly dry out today. We have carried over our first alert weather day into the early afternoon due to some locally soggy Wednesday morning commutes. Potential for a stray storm remains for the afternoon hours, so be sure to stay weather aware today. The cold front that brought strong storms begins to impact our temperatures tomorrow. Daytime highs reach the mid to upper 70s and the low 80s. We'll also see rain chances stay relatively low, with the exception of a stray shower or storm into the early weekend. Now, temperatures coast steadily in the low 80s through your Saturday and Sunday, and we're also going to see that humidity begin to taper off for the next several days. It's finally getting rid of that very sticky feel we felt for the last several weeks. From WDBJ 7, I'm First Alert Meteorologist Ava Herrera on WFIR.
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7: From ABC News Tech Trends. A judge has approved Anthropic's attempt to settle a $1.5 billion copyright lawsuit brought by writers in San Francisco. The judge finding the AI company infringed on the writers' copyright by storing pirated versions of their work. Crucially, also found the actual output from Anthropic's models is transformative enough of that original work to qualify as fair use. The Galaxy card is Samsung's first foray into the credit card business and is being touted as a way to earn cash back on things including Samsung tech products and certain streaming services. The black metal card is part of the Visa network.

0: expensive route into the workforce. 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
3: Does your son know what it means to be a man? 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
6: Tropical storm Bertha is expected to remain a tropical storm as it moves through coastal southeastern Louisiana by Wednesday. Bertha will bring some impacts to southeastern Louisiana as well as Mississippi. Minor to moderate storm surge flooding, especially east of the Mississippi River. Strong gusty winds potentially leading to some isolated power outages and a few storms with some heavy rain. New Orleans anticipating about 1 inch of rain. Of course, you could get locally higher amounts. The heaviest of the rain expected to be further off to the south, right along the coast. The other story for New Orleans is the heat. Tuesday with a heat advisory, Wednesday extreme heat warnings for much of Louisiana. The one thing that can stop that heat is the arrival of Tropical Storm Bertha with clouds and rain. In New Orleans, Marissa Torres, Fox Weather.
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1: 7:30 at WFIR. Traffic flow this morning right now is pretty good. No accidents or incidents to report. We'll update you on your weather on the way. Top local stories, 2 minutes.
7: I'm Gene Moreno. Localities, including Roanoke City, will start crafting a 2027 legislative agenda wish list. City Council took a first step on Monday with a public hearing.
8: I'm Clark Palmer. Virginia lawmakers are joining healthcare advocates in pushing Republicans on Capitol Hill to fix the nation's healthcare system.
9: I'm Ian Price. Are those roadside license plate cameras safe if a car hits them?
1: 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And today we'll have cloudy conditions for the most part. We'll probably see a few peaks of sunshine later on today, but we got a 60% chance of showers and storms and a high of 85. Later tonight, cloudy conditions, 68. Nice day tomorrow, partly sunny. How about a high of 77? And then on Friday, cloudy, 30% chance for shower, storm, high 78. Right now it's 74. And this update this morning from ABC News.
10: ABC News, I'm Shiri Preston. The U.S. and Iran keeping up their back-and-forth attacks. The American military hitting Iranian targets for an 11th straight night, shipping through the Strait of Hormuz, slowing down again. And now, ABC News Chief Global Affairs anchor Martha Raddatz says...
11: New concerns emerging in the critical Red Sea. Two oil tankers turning around after Iran-backed Houthi rebels threatened shipping traffic there. All of this spiking oil and gas prices.
10: President Trump this morning will attend the dignified transfer of remains of troops killed in the Middle East. The Northeast cleaning up after strong storms raced through the area, leading to thousands of flight delays. At least four lawsuits have now been filed against Taco Bell after lettuce at its restaurants was linked to the outbreak of a parasitic bug that's made thousands of people sick. Congressman Andy Biggs, a strong ally of President Trump, winning the Republican nomination in the Arizona governor's race. This is ABC News.
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1: 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Some light rain.

0: 34 degrees.
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0: Our top local story, Rolex City Council already taking the first steps to craft a 2027 legislative agenda package of bills and amendments that it would like to see debated and passed into state law. Monday, those initial steps included a first public hearing where local residents inform council of items on their agenda. With that story, WFIR's Gene Moreno.
2: Laura Hartman with the Bus Riders of Roanoke Advocacy Group told council members that more state funding is needed to make mass transit work for more people.
3: Dedicated, sustainable, and recurring revenue sources for our transit programs, including operating expenses. As we know, transportation is the largest source of carbon pollution in Virginia. We know that here in Roanoke, 11% of our households don't have access to a car. Good transit is necessary. Transit is a multi-solver. It helps our economy. It helps people with health. It helps access with education, and it creates something closer to justice.
2: And perhaps no surprise, a call for more state legislative guardrails on data centers from Ben Verschuer and the Southwest Virginia Data Center Alliance.
4: Not just direct regulation of data centers, but also related topics like energy, water usage, government transparency. And there were a few specific bills from the last session that we can point to. HB 1515 was actually continued to 2027 and calls for a two-year moratorium on data center construction and approval. The tech industry is full throttle on building these out, especially in Southwest Virginia, and we need a pause so that legislators and their constituents can decide how they want this to go.
2: Verschuer also told council there appears to be no data center shutdown process in place if those campuses reach the end of their lifespan. Local governments will sign off on their 2027 legislative wish list this fall. Gene Moreno, WFIR News.
0: Coming up now, latest early voting numbers from the August 4th Democratic Roanoke City Council primary. And a team is clearing invasive plants along hundreds of miles of trail in Southwest Virginia. Shall we sell?
5: Hey, I'm Ian Price. Still ahead. One of our local universities is launching a new artificial intelligence training program for local working professionals.
1: After several severe thunderstorms yesterday, today will feature less rain coverage. There is still possibility to see a stray gusty storm, but most of us begin the drying trend by the early afternoon. Temperatures today reach the low to mid 80s, and we really feel the impact the cold front leaves behind on our highs tomorrow. Temperatures only climb to the upper 70s and low 80s for your Thursday, with limited rain chances and much lower humidity. From WDBJ7, I'm First Alert meteorologist Ava Herrera on WFIR.
0: Light rain, 74 degrees. More news, Annie and Price.
5: Joey, Governor Abigail Spanberger has ordered state and national flags flown at half-staff today in honor of a fallen Virginia soldier. First Lieutenant Kendrick Lamont Key Jr. died in May during a sea rescue attempt while deployed to Morocco. He was posthumously awarded the Soldier's Medal for Heroism. Early voting is underway in Roanoke for the August 4th Democratic City Council primary. Local election officials report more than 1,100 ballots have already been cast. Five candidates are competing for three open nominations on the November ballot. Flock license plate cameras are popping up across the region, but one national safety advocate says vendors are skipping crucial crash worthiness checks. Steve Imers, known on social media as the Guardrail Guy, tells WDBJ7 that local governments and tech vendors are installing camera poles near roadways without verifying whether they are safe if hit by a car.
6: This is generally the Wild West. We've gotten the cart before the horse. Nobody has been worried about the crash-worthy elements of these poles, and we've scaled our mistakes. We've put hundreds of thousands of locations.
5: Flock Safety states that its poles meet standard transportation rules and use test-crashed breakaway bases along higher-speed corridors. Imers argues state transportation officials should independently inspect every roadside camera installation to protect drivers. A longtime Virginia congressman says fixing the nation's health care system will be a top priority for Democrats should they gain control of the House of Representatives. Details from WFIR's Clark Palmer.
7: Data from the Virginia Hospital and Healthcare Association shows last year emergency rooms in the Commonwealth experienced an 8% increase in the number of visits from patients listed as uninsured. The group Protect Our Care has officially launched the Sick of It, Fix Healthcare Now, which calls on Congress to overhaul the nation's healthcare system and repeal cuts the Trump administration has made to Medicaid and the Affordable Care Act. Virginia Congressman Don Byers said during a recent press conference that the Big Beautiful Bill, signed into law last year by the president, and has put 13 rural hospitals in the Commonwealth at risk of closure.
8: The whole notion that it took 45 minutes to get service for a heart attack and 2 hours to go to have a baby. Virginia was already one of the first states in the nation to have rural healthcare centers shut down, three last year. And they directly cited the big ugly bill's healthcare cuts as the reason. We can't sugarcoat this. People are going to die because of the Republicans' big ugly bill.
7: David Broder with the SEIU Virginia State Council says public workers, including home healthcare workers, cannot afford the very medical services they provide for others.
9: We are sick of having the world's first trillionaire while millions go hungry. We are sick of corporations paying less in taxes than the workers who power them.
7: Protect Our Care says they plan to tour Virginia during the lead up to the midterm elections, highlighting cuts to Medicaid and the ACA. Clark Palmer, WFIR News.
5: An Appalachian Trail Conservancy strike team is clearing invasive plants along hundreds of miles of trail in southwest Virginia. Officials say downed trees from Hurricane Helene open the forest canopy to sunlight, allowing species like kudzu and autumn olive to spread. The team is working to restore native habitats before invasives take over. Live in the WFIR News Center, I'm Ian Price.
0: 7:38, just around the corner. State police have identified a passenger killed in a head-on crash. And sports on the way in a few minutes. WFIR, depend on it.
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14: If you see an accident, call the WFIR traffic line, 527-7979.
0: 60% chance of showers and storms today, 85, and then the sun is back tomorrow with a high at 77. Still at 74 degrees this morning. Back over to Ian Price.
5: Joey, Virginia State Police have identified a passenger killed in a head-on crash in Henry County. Investigators say 56-year-old Carla Michelle Thomas of Bassett died Sunday on Ferrystone Parkway when an oncoming vehicle crossed the center line. Police say charges are currently pending. Roanoke College is launching a new artificial intelligence training program for local working professionals. The 7-week course, called the Work AI Lab, begins September 3rd and focuses on helping area businesses integrate AI tools into their operations. Federal paperwork delays are threatening to pull critical workers out of local healthcare facilities, classrooms, and small businesses across Southwest Virginia. Approximately 500,000 active DACA holders live in the U.S., with a labor participation rate exceeding 90%. In Virginia, thousands work in essential fields like education and medicine, but processing backlogs are leaving regional employers short-staffed. American Business Immigration Coalition CEO Rebecca Shee says stripping these professionals of their permits inflicts broad economic damage.
15: When you remove people that are productive and so motivated, you're not just harming these professionals, you're harming the American economy and also American citizens that depend on their hard work.
5: Advocates hope the federal lawsuit forces officials to expedite pending cases as long-term legislative fixes like the DREAM Act remain stalled on Capitol Hill. You're never more than 10 minutes from local news. Mornings on WFIR. I'm Ian Price.
0: Good morning. It is 7:41. Kaylee Hottle, a deaf actor known for her roles in two Godzilla films, has died in a car crash in Maryland. She was only 18 years old. Frederick County Sheriff's Office reporting the crash happened early yesterday morning. Hottle was one of two passengers when the car went off the road. The driver was hospitalized with non-life-threatening injuries. Her parents, who are also deaf, sharing emotional tributes online. The crash now under investigation. Let's move over to music now, where Ella Langley ties with Whitney Houston for a Billboard record.
16: She's from Ella Langley's making history on the charts again. Choosing Texas is now the longest running number one hit by a female country artist on the all genre Billboard Hot 100. The only country song by a woman to triple up and go number one on Billboard's Hot 100, Hot Country, and Country Airplay charts simultaneously. And just one of 25 songs in history to stay at number one for 12 plus weeks on the Hot 100. The song has now spent its 14th week at number one on the Billboard Hot 100, tying a pair of iconic songs, Mariah Carey's We Belong Together and Whitney Houston's I Will Always Love You, for the most weeks at number one among non-holiday titles by women. Michelle Polino, Fox News.
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7: I'm Clark Palmer. On July the 20th, 1969, American Neil Armstrong took one small step for man and one giant leap for mankind when becoming the first human to ever walk on the moon during the Apollo 11 mission. The objective of the Apollo 11 mission was to complete a national goal set by President John F. Kennedy in May of 1961. An estimated 650 million people watched Armstrong's televised image.
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0: 7:45. Let's get you caught up in sports this morning. We begin with baseball and the Carolina League. Augusta beat Salem 7-4. The game was called in the seventh inning due to rain right after the big highlight for Salem that just happened in the seventh inning with a call of that. The voice of the Salem Jacks, Braden Shank.
22: Augusta led 7-0 in this ball game. You go to the seventh inning, the rain started picking up at Carilion Clinic Field. It was Adonis Guzman that reached on a fielding error. Amundsen Pinto and Jeevan Cervania both singled to load the bases full with two outs for Andrews Opata.
7: Here's the 0-2. Clobber down the left field line. He struck it well, and this baseball is gone. Andrews Opata with a grand salami in the bottom of the seventh. And the Ridjacks, they're not done yet. It's a 7-4 ball game.
0: So that was Andrews Opata in the seventh inning with a grand slam for Salem. They were on the comeback trail, but then rain halted it. And again, the final Augusta 7-4 over the Ridjacks. Game two in the sixth game set tonight, 6:35 back in Salem. Hill City and Delmarva, they were rained out. All together, Appalachian League, Pulaski beat Kingsport 17-7. Major League Baseball, Boston and Baltimore washed out. The Red Sox will take their 14-game win streak into a day-night doubleheader today against the Orioles at Fenway. Yankees at Pittsburgh rained out. Colorado beat Washington 8-7. San Diego over Atlanta, it was 8-3. Other winners, Dodgers, Cleveland, Tampa Bay, the Mets, Cubs, and Cincinnati. Divisional leaders in the American League right now, Tampa Bay and Texas. While the White Sox and Cleveland are tied in the American League Central, National League leaders Atlanta, Milwaukee, and the Dodgers. WNBA, six games tonight, including Las Vegas at Washington, Connecticut at Indiana. College football, JMU.

0: been picked to finish first in the Sun Belt Conference this season. The Dukes were 12-2 last time around and 8-0 in conference play. JMU made the college football playoff before losing to Oregon. The Dukes have a new head coach this year who is the old head coach of Florida, one Billy Napier. And Coach Napier is saying this week, players come to JMU. When they come to win.
1: There is an expectation that they embrace, that we embrace. And that energy starts in January. You can feel it in our community. You can feel it on our campus. And there is a player-led culture that's been handed down. It's what we do. When you make a decision to come to JMU, you embrace that as a coach and as a player.
0: Audio courtesy WDBJ 7. JMU will open the season September 5th. It'll be a good one against Liberty. In Harrisonburg, NFL Carolina reporting for training camp today. Washington begins reporting Friday. The preseason kicks August 6th. Carolina against Arizona in the Hall of Fame game. Commanders' first full practice a week from today. Their first preseason game August 14th against the Dolphins. Hockey, the Rail Yard Dogs announcing that longtime athletic trainer Travis Johns is leaving the team to pursue a new opportunity. Johns has been with the team since its inaugural season in 2016. Golf, 3M Open tees off tomorrow in Minnesota. Racing, NASCAR Sunday at the Brickyard. IndyCar is off till August 9th. And Portland, you're up to date with sports. WFIR.
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0: And a good morning to you. We do have some light rain, cloudy conditions, still 74 degrees.
3: Today could feature more hit or miss storms. I'm First Alert meteorologist Ava Herrera.
0: And we do have about a 60% chance of those showers and storms throughout the afternoon. No traffic issues to tell you about right now. Top local stories.
4: With the dust barely settled on the drawn-out state budget process in Richmond, localities including Roanoke City will start crafting a 2027 legislative agenda wish list. Roanoke City Council took a first step on Monday with a public hearing. I'm WFIR's Gene Moreno.
5: A longtime Northern Virginia congressman says fixing the nation's healthcare system will be the top priority for Democrats should they gain control of the U.S. House of Representatives this fall. I'm WFIR's Clark Palmer.
6: License plate cameras are popping up all over the area, but one safety advocate says the poles holding them up lack basic crash protection. I'm WFIR's Ian Price.
0: Floyd Fest kicking off today with a major lineup change. Organizers announced Greenski Bluegrass will replace Friday night headliner Tedeschi Trucks Band after singer Susan Tedeschi underwent emergency surgery. Secondly, ticket holders can exchange their passes for another day or roll them over to next year. Fox News.
7: News. I'm Gianna Gelosi. U.S. forces conducting their 11th night of strikes in Iran as Trump says he has no interest in meeting with Tehran until they're ready to convene in a meaningful way. Secretary of State Marco Rubio speaking this morning from Manila.
8: We'd love to have an agreement where they say we're no longer sponsor terrorism and we will not pursue a nuclear weapon or the things you need for a nuclear weapon. I think if there's a lack of confidence, it's a lack of confidence that the Iranian regime will ever agree to any of those things.
7: The Gulf Coast bracing for impact as Tropical Storm Bertha is expected to make landfall today. Fox Weather's Marissa Torres in New Orleans.
9: Local impacts for New Orleans would also be along the coast. The coastal waters where we do have some surge that's expected around 2 to 4 feet. For those low-lying coastal roads, those could be inundated and impassable as we get through some high tide cycles today and by tomorrow morning.
7: And that's Fox Weather's Marissa Torres. 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
3: 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In 1879, inventor Thomas Edison was officially credited with inventing the first practical incandescent light bulb. While several inversions were created between 1800 and 1870, Edison created one that featured the first long-lasting carbon filament that could safely be used in homes and businesses.
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4: 752 ESPN undergoing a significant round of layoffs for the first time in 3 years after taking over NFL Network in April. Chairman Jimmy Pitaro saying in a memo to employees Tuesday morning obtained by the Associated Press that most moves are the result of ESPN's acquisition of NFL Network and other league digital assets last year. While most of the layoffs affect production and behind-the-scenes personnel, some on-air talent were affected too, including ESPN's Ryan Clark and Carl Ravitch, as well as NFL Network's Tom Pelissero. Meanwhile, President Trump pledging support to implement a peace plan between Israel and Lebanon.
5: During an Oval Office meeting with Lebanon's President Joseph Fayoum, President Trump promised a new future for the war-torn country.
6: And it's been a very badly treated place and country, and we're going to have it properly treated and treated with respect that it deserves.
5: Ayoun is the first Lebanese president to visit the White House since 2009, his visit punctuated by talks with senior U.S. officials to provide support for his nation's military. Under a deal with Israel, Lebanon's army will take control of areas where Hezbollah militants have controlled, as Israel's military withdraws from Lebanon. At the White House, Jared Halpern, Fox News.
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7: Well, it might be a bit soggy at the campsite for any early Floyd Fest goers. Scattered showers and pop-up storms remain a possibility through the Wednesday ahead, but thankfully, rain chances look to be drying up for the most part for any concert goers this evening. And we start to see a drier pattern take hold overnight into Thursday, along with some much cooler air. Behind our cold front, temperatures dip down to the unseasonably cool 70s and 80s, and we'll see overnight lows cool to the 60s. Rain chances look to be fairly minimal going into the weekend, and humidity tapers off significantly as well. So after a rocky start to the work week for several hometowns, we're seeing a very quiet and calm pattern underway. Because it is the summer season, every day does feature a pretty low chance for a stray shower or storm, so just make sure to have that First Alert weather app ready. From WDBJ 7, I'm First Alert meteorologist Ava Herrera on WFIR.
4: Well, we did have a bit of rain here over the last hour and a half or so. Right now it's 74 degrees. Sun trying to peek through here this morning. Speaking of the weather, communities down on the Gulf Coast distributed sandbags and closed beaches as Tropical Storm Bertha threatened to bring flooding and strong winds today from the Florida Panhandle all the way to Louisiana. Bertha forecast to make landfall tonight in the coastal and lightly populated part of Louisiana, southeast of New Orleans, with wind as the biggest threat. That, according to Michael Buchanan, a National Weather Service meteorologist in Louisiana, the Hurricane Center said a tropical storm warning was in effect from the line between Bay and Gulf counties in Florida, west to Morgan City, Louisiana, as well as the metropolitan New Orleans and Lake Pontchartrain. Forecasters say Bertha expected to weaken, though, as it pushes over into Texas. President Trump will be on the road heading off to Georgia today to speak to supporters in the Atlanta area.
8: President Trump's visit comes less than 6 months after his trip to a North Georgia steel factory and ahead of two major midterm elections in the state. His stop in Marietta is expected to highlight education, according to officials at Wheeler High School in Cobb County. He's also expected to talk about the recent launch of Trump Accounts, a federal savings and investment vehicle for children. Republican Rick Jackson, a healthcare CEO and political newcomer, is facing former Atlanta Mayor Keisha Lance Bottoms in Georgia's gubernatorial race and is expected to appear with Trump. Congressman Mike Collins is also expected to be there. He's taking on incumbent Democratic Senator John Ossoff in the general election. Tanya J. Powers, Fox News.
9: Securing America. recent Senate Foreign Relations Subcommittee hearing discussed the U.S. national security strategy in the Western Hemisphere. Utah Republican John Curtis praised the administration's approach on the issue.
10: For too long, American policy has treated our own neighborhood as an afterthought, while our adversaries have treated it as an opportunity.
9: He added that the key test of the policy
10: is whether it can blunt and roll back the presence of our global adversaries, China, Russia, and Iran.
9: The State Department's Michael Kozak testified that the decision to use additional tools has helped.
11: We've designated 18 transnational criminal organizations and gangs as terrorist groups.
9: But said a key to safety in the hemisphere hinges on Cuba.
11: We have 90 miles from our shores a failed state that is friendly territory for some of our adversaries. President Trump has made it clear we will not tolerate that threat any longer.
9: Kim Uretsky, Fox News.
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13: My program will not allow me to act against an officer of this company.
14: RoboCop is coming to TV soon. Amazon MGM says it's officially picking up a series version of the 1987 movie. The show will follow a similar plot with a giant tech company convincing a city to put a robot on the police force.
15: You look like you.
16: What?
14: The trailer is out for the upcoming horror movie, The Other Mommy. Jessica Chastain stars as a mother dealing with marital problems and an evil entity that takes on her appearance. It hits theaters October 9th. A lightsaber prop with Luke Skywalker's severed hand from The Empire Strikes Back has sold at auction for $3.75 million. Heritage Auctions says that's the highest price ever for a Star Wars prop. And happy birthday to actress and singer Selena Gomez, who turns 34 today. Mike Dubusky, ABC News.
17: China has accomplished something nobody, not even SpaceX, has done yet. They launched a rocket and caught the booster coming home in a giant net. But wait, is that really an accomplishment? 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The Long March 10B came back from space and landed in a net like a fly. The video looks impressive. Now for the rest of the story. The rocket can carry up to 16 to orbit. The SpaceX Falcon 9 carries 25 tons. SpaceX has been landing boosters for a decade, hundreds of times, like science fiction predicted. This is the same script as China's new supercomputer. Big headlines, small fine print. 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Reusable rockets are why satellite internet and your weather forecasts keep getting better and cheaper. Competition speeds that up. So good for China. Nothing lights a fire under American engineers like seeing a competitor advance. We're still in first place. We land our rockets. They catch theirs. Get my newsletter, getkim.com.
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18: I'm Gene Rinal. Roanoke City Council already taking the first steps to create a 2027 legislative agenda package of bills and amendments it would like to see debated and passed into state law.
19: I'm Clark Palmer. A longtime Virginia congressman says fixing the nation's health care system will be the top priority for Democrats should they gain control of the House of Representatives.
20: I'm Ian Price. A national safety advocate warns that new license plate reader poles on local roads could be a hazard for drivers.
4: Traffic moving along smoothly this morning. Weather for today, we have a mix of sunny clouds, 60% chance of a shower storm, high of 85. Tonight's going to be cloudy, overnight low at 68. Partly sunny tomorrow, 77. Cloudy on Friday with a high at 78. Right now it's 74 degrees. Top stories coming up, ABC News.
12: From the heart of Virginia's Blue Ridge, this is WFIR Roanoke. 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
21: ABC News. I'm Sherry Preston. A missile alert sounding in Bahrain, and Saudi Arabia is warning its citizens living near the Persian Gulf to seek shelter. That is the U.S. and Iran exchange fire for an 11th straight night. ABC's Martha Raddatz has more on the questions surrounding a possible end to the conflict.
22: At the White House, our Mary Bruce pressing President Trump about what comes next.
23: Mr. President, there are no signs that Iran is ready to stop fighting. So what is the plan? Is the plan to just keep bombing until they give up?
24: There are no signs.
6: Why, do you know something that I don't know?
23: Well, they continue to attack our allies and kill Americans.
22: Trump insisting that the Iranians want to meet, something he has said many times before.
6: Until they're ready to meet in a meaningful way, we have no interest.
22: 18 service members have now died in this conflict, including those four killed since Friday.
8: Today, the president attends the dignified transfer of their remains at Dover Air Force Base. The price of Brent crude oil once again pushing above $94 a barrel, and now Houthi rebels in Yemen are threatening oil tankers in the region. The Gulf Coast bracing for Tropical Storm Bertha to make landfall over southern Louisiana. ABC's Victor Elkendo's in New Orleans.
0: We met residents preparing to secure their homes, loading up on sandbags. They have been through their share of storms in New Orleans. They tell us they'd rather be prepared than caught off guard. As Bertha approaches, some of those gusts could top 35 miles an hour. The heaviest of the rain will be south of us. Some areas could see 6 inches, and that could lead to flooding. We'll likely see some thunderstorms as well. 1 to 4 feet of storm surge is possible.
8: Flash flooding and strong storms in the Northeast causing damage to cars and homes, leading to at least 2,000 flight cancellations. More than 6 months after his capture, ousted Venezuelan President Nicolas Maduro and his wife, Celia Flores, will appear in a Manhattan courtroom today. They're pushing to have the drug trafficking charges they are facing thrown out. You're listening to ABC News.
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8: Pain, suffering, and loss of income, all of it from eating at Taco Bell. ABC's Jim Ryan with more on the lawsuits filed by those sickened by the Cyclospora parasitic bacteria.
3: The first suit was filed by an Ohio man against one of the largest Taco Bell franchises in the country. He says he missed 2 weeks of work because of the extreme vomiting and diarrhea he suffered after eating at a Taco Bell in North Olmsted. At least three other suits have been filed, naming Taco Bell, its franchisees, and Taylor Farms, the suspected supplier of tainted lettuce, as defendants.
8: In New York, a former Army private's now been charged in the case of that fire set at a federal building.
16: That attacked federal prosecutors said Andrew Arabaca had been planning since January, spending months amassing a small arsenal, including a hatchet, knives, pellet gun, BB rifle, and fireworks.
8: ABC's Aaron Katursky. In Wisconsin, a sanitation worker was seriously hurt when two oxygen tanks exploded in the back of a Milwaukee garbage truck.
24: The terrifying moment for two Milwaukee sanitation workers standing at the back of a garbage truck when oxygen tanks exploded inside. One worker knocked off his feet, then rolling on the ground before he was rushed to the hospital with a concussion and eye injury.
8: ABC's Ike Ajachi. Here's a first for Samsung. It's now offering its own credit card. The Samsung Galaxy Card, which runs on the Visa network, will offer cash back on purchases of Samsung products and some streaming services as well. Sherry Preston, ABC News.
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4: And a good morning to you. It's 8:05. No traffic issues right now. Cloudy, 74 degrees.
7: This morning into the early afternoon is another First Alert weather day.
4: Top local story this hour with the dust barely settled on the drawn-out state budget process in Richmond. Localities, including Roanoke City, will start crafting a 2027 legislative agenda wish list. Roanoke City Council taking a first step Monday with a public hearing, as WFIR's Gene Moreno reports.
2: Roanoke Vice Mayor Terry McGuire chairs the Legislative Agenda Subcommittee, which will wrap up this annual process later this year. Mountain View Neighborhood Association President Alicia Grubb also spoke to council members on Monday about something that came out of the 2026 General Assembly session, the Opportunity Zone designation Grubb would like to see granted to the Mountain View neighborhood, which also includes Hurt Park.
5: The historic and neighborhood design districts, along with the increased construction costs after COVID, make it financially unfeasible to build or renovate properties in the current housing and construction market. If our neighborhoods are designated a qualified opportunity zone,

0: It would allow aging business owners and those interested in change to sell their properties with less of a tax burden, and it would allow investors to clean up brownfield sites and provide new opportunities for residents and those passing through.
1: Grubb said the Opportunity Zone designation could also lead to fewer slumlords in that neighborhood. The next speaker during the public meeting was also in the same vein.
2: The 2026 General Assembly passed more bills on landlord-tenant rights than in the previous 5 years. However, more protections are needed, and now is the time to keep pressing legislation to protect tenants who are living in unsafe and unhealthy dwellings. Renters who do complain are sometimes evicted.
1: Like other localities also working on the 2027 legislative agenda, Roanoke City Council will also invite lawmakers from the region to weigh in on what they may be asked to sponsor. Morano, WFIR News.
3: On the way now, Floyd Fest found a replacement for the Tedeschi Trucks ban as the festival opens today. And a roadside safety advocate warning about potential crash hazards from license plate reader cameras across Virginia. I'm Chowie Self.
4: Dime, Ian Price, still ahead. The search for Virginia Tech's next president is moving to the interview phase.
5: We close the curtains on our First Alert weather day this afternoon. Most of us stay dry into early this morning, but the afternoon hours do feature some more pop-up strong to severe storms. Thankfully, nothing as widespread in coverage as yesterday, but be sure to bring along the umbrella this morning. High temperatures reach the mid-80s today and cool down to the low 80s tomorrow behind this cold front. Thursday is a hometown home run due to cool air and no more rain chances. From WDBJ 7, I'm First Alert meteorologist Ava Herrera on WFIR.
3: Traffic rolling along smoothly, sun peeking through after some steady rain early this morning at 74 degrees. Here's Ian Price.
4: Joey, Governor Abigail Spanberger has ordered state and national flags flown at half-staff today in honor of a fallen Virginia soldier. First Lieutenant Kendrick Lamont Key Jr. died in May during a sea rescue attempt while deployed to Morocco. He was posthumously awarded the Soldier's Medal for Heroism. Early voting's underway in Roanoke for the August 4th Democratic City Council primary. Local election officials report more than 1,100 ballots have already been cast. Five candidates are competing for three open nominations on the November ballot. Flock license plate cameras are popping up across the region, but one national safety advocate says vendors are skipping crucial crash-worthiness checks. Steve Imers, known on social media as the Guardrail Guy, tells WDBJ7 that local governments and tech vendors are installing camera poles near roadways without verifying whether they are safe if hit by a car.
6: This is generally the Wild West. We've gotten the cart before the horse. Nobody has been worried about the crash-worthy elements of these poles, and we've scaled our mistakes. We've put hundreds of thousands of locations.
4: Flock Safety states that its poles meet standard transportation rules and use crash-tested breakaway bases along higher-speed corridors. Emers argues state transportation officials should immediately inspect every roadside camera installation to protect drivers. Floyd Fest kicks off today at Festival Park in Floyd County with a major lineup change. Organizers announced Green Sky Bluegrass will replace Friday night headliner Tedeschi Trucks Band after singer Susan Tedeschi underwent emergency surgery. Single-day ticket holders can exchange their passes for another day or roll them over to 2027. Virginia lawmakers are joining healthcare advocates in pushing Republicans on Capitol Hill to fix the nation's healthcare system. WFIR's Clark Palmer has that story.
7: As the nation heads into midterm election season, the group Protect Our Care Virginia has officially launched the Sick of It, Fix Our Healthcare Now initiative that calls on Republicans in Congress to repeal changes to the nation's healthcare system that were enacted by the Big Beautiful Bill last year. During a recent press conference, David Broder with the SEIU, Virginia State Council, said the Commonwealth's working class are fed up with paying high costs for health coverage while big corporations and billionaires benefit from new tax breaks.
8: We will educate our friends and neighbors. We will help drive a people-powered movement that will protect and expand high-quality, affordable health care. And that starts by restoring every single dollar that was cut last year. And it starts with holding every single elected who voted for those cuts accountable.
7: U.S. Congressman Don Byers says 100,000 Virginians have lost their Affordable Care Act plans as a result of Republican-led changes to health care.
9: People don't stop getting sick because they don't have insurance. They also don't stop going to the hospital and receiving care while they're there. So hospitals across Virginia are seeing sicker patients, and they're all coming to see us on the Hill to complain that they don't know whether they could stay open.
7: Beyer says if Democrats assume control of the House of Representatives next year, they will look to restore health care coverage. Clark Palmer, WFIR News.
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3: 8:11 coming up, a Virginia congressman explaining why he voted against a bill to make daylight saving time permanent. On the way in sports, get you caught up with some baseball from the Carolina League, the Appalachian League, and Major League Baseball. And we'll get you up to speed on the 14-game win streak for the Boston Red Sox. WFIR, depend on it.
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3: 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Weather for today, mix of sunny clouds, 60% shadow showers and storms, high of 85, currently at 74. Back over to Ian Price.
4: Joey, Bedford County has named its next fire and rescue chief. Jason Ferguson will take over the department on August 17th. Ferguson spent the last 6 years as Botetourt County's fire and EMS chief and has more than two decades of emergency medical experience in the region. The search for Virginia Tech's next president is moving to the interview phase. Board of Visitors members appointed a six-person subcommittee to begin interviewing candidates to replace outgoing president Tim Sands. Search officials say competition for top university leaders remains fierce nationwide. The U.S. House of Representatives last week passed legislation that would make daylight saving time permanent. Polling data shows that changing the clock twice a year is unpopular among Americans. And now heads to the Senate, but Northern Virginia Congressman James Walkinshaw tells NBC 4 News that he voted against the bill for several reasons.
15: Seems like a great idea in the summer. It's not such a great idea in the winter, where in some parts of the country it's still pitch black at 9 a.m. For our community in Fairfax County, we struggled this winter with prolonged school closures, weather events, winter weather events. And one of the drivers of those prolonged school closures was it wasn't safe for kids to be at their bus stop in the winter, in the dark, when there was snow and ice on the ground.
4: In the 1970s, President Richard Nixon signed legislation that looked to keep daylight saving time in place for 2 years to conserve energy during an oil crisis. That bill was later repealed. You're never more than 10 minutes from local news. Mornings on WFIR, I'm Ian Price.
3: 8:15, sports time. We begin with baseball and the Carolina League. Augusta beat Salem 7-4. Braden Shank, voice of the Salem Ridgehawks, on a call last night. He talked about the rain that eventually brings the game to a stop.
16: And after a 37-minute rain delay, that is when the umpires came out and signaled the game was done, and it would go just seven innings. So Salem falls to Augusta 7-4 in a rain-shortened game.
3: And Salem was certainly on the comeback trail. They had just hit Andrew Zapata of the Ridgehawks had just hit a grand slam. Again, the final 7-4 in the favor of Augusta. Game two of a six-game set tonight, 6:35. In Salem, Hill City and Delmarva washed out. Appalachian League Pulaski beat Kingsport 17-7. Big leagues, Boston and Baltimore rain down. Red Sox take a 14-game win streak into a day-night doubleheader today against the Orioles at Fenway Park. Yankees in Pittsburgh rain down. Colorado beat Washington 8-7. San Diego over the Braves 8-3. Other winners were the Dodgers, Cleveland, Tampa Bay, the Mets, Cubs, and Cincinnati. Divisional leaders in the American League, Tampa Bay and Texas, White Sox and Cleveland. Tied in the American League Central, National League leaders Atlanta, Milwaukee, and the Dodgers. WNBA, six games tonight, including Washington hosting Las Vegas, and Connecticut will be in Indiana. NFL, Carolina reporting for training camp today. Washington reports Friday. The preseason opens April 6th. Carolina against Arizona in the Hall of Fame game. Washington's first full practice comes a week from today. And the first preseason game, August 14th, against Miami. Hockey headlines. The Rail Yard Dogs announcing that longtime athletic trainer Travis Johns is leaving the team to pursue a new opportunity. Johns has been with the team since its first season in 2016. In golf, 3M Open starts tomorrow in Minnesota. Racing for NASCAR on Sunday at the Brickyard. IndyCar's off till August 9th at Portland. Meanwhile, viewership for the FIFA World Cup final. The numbers are in. Fox's Tony Genualdo reports.
17: Sunday's game between Spain and Argentina saw 38,937,000 viewers tune into Fox. That, according to Nielsen, sets a new record for the most watched soccer telecast in U.S. television history, as well as the most watched FIFA World Cup final ever in the U.S. The number is up 132% from the 2022 World Cup final between Argentina and France. This year's game peaked at 51,685,000 viewers between 5:45 and 6 p.m. Eastern Time, right as Spain was securing a 1-0 victory in extra time. Tony Genualdo, Fox News.
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18: Traffic flow is smooth. No accidents or incidents right now. Still at 74 degrees.
5: After several severe storms, a more mild weather pattern takes place. I'm First Alert meteorologist Ava Herrera.
18: Well, after the rain rolled through this morning, a little bit of sunshine right now. Top local stories.
1: Roanoke City Council is already taking the first steps to craft a 2027 legislative agenda package of bills and amendments it would like to see debated and passed into state law. On Monday, those initial steps included the first hearing where local residents informed council of items on their agenda. I'm WFIR's Gene Morano.
7: The group Protect Our Care has officially launched the Sick of It Fix Healthcare Now initiative that will include a tour of Virginia. I'm WFIR's Clark Palmer.
4: A national road safety advocate warns that some roadside license plate cameras by Flock could make car crashes more dangerous. I'm WFIR's Ian Price.
3: Governor Spanberger has ordered flags flown at half-staff today in honor of a fallen Virginia soldier. First Lieutenant Kendrick Lamont Key Jr. died in May during a sea rescue attempt while deployed to Morocco. He was posthumously awarded the Soldier's Medal for heroism. Time now for the Money Monitor and business headlines this morning. Canadian Prime Minister Mark Carney says he and President Trump have agreed to intensify trade negotiations between Canada, the U.S., and Mexico. Carney's comments coming a day after Trump announced the U.S. will impose 50% tariffs on most Canadian goods, citing unfair treatment of American products. Wall Street Tuesday gains for makers of computer chips and other AI winners carried Wall Street higher. Regular gas on average for our region this morning up 2 cents from yesterday at $3.85 a gallon.
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21: 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I'm Liz Klayman, and this is the Fox Business Report.
22: AT&T shares are up 5%. The telecom giant is reporting upbeat earnings for the recent quarter. It signed up more subscribers with a monthly phone plan and more internet customers. Crude oil prices are jumping with continued concerns about the Strait of Hormuz, and now there are threats involving the Red Sea. Brent crude, the global benchmark, is up to $95 a barrel. Banco Santander is optimistic about this year. The bank based in Spain is expanding in the U.S. It's in the process of buying Connecticut's Webster Financial. Over the past year, the bank added 12 million new customers. There's another sign devices are about to cost more. Taiwan Semiconductor, the world's largest contract chip maker, is expected to raise prices by up to 10%. That's your Fox Business Report. I'm Jenny Coselda, invested in you.
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25: BMW's recall comes due to risk of fire from a short circuit in the starter relay. The recall report says the engine starter relay might corrode, then it can overheat and short circuit. The recall impacts certain 2018 to 2020 530e xDrive, 740LE xDrive, 530e iPerformance, and 330e iPerformance models. Dealers will replace the engine starter. Owners are being told to park their vehicles outside, away from any buildings, until the starter can be replaced. Recall notices will go out to owners in late August. Alex Stone, EBC News.
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19: After scattered thunderstorms yesterday, we begin to slowly dry out today. We have carried over our first alert weather day into the early afternoon due to some locally soggy Wednesday morning commutes. Potential for a stray storm remains toward the afternoon hours, so be sure to stay weather aware today. The cold front that brought strong storms begins to impact our temperatures tomorrow. Daytime highs reach the mid to upper 70s and the low 80s. We'll also see rain chances stay relatively low, with the exception of a stray shower or storm into the early weekend. Now, temperatures coast steadily in the low 80s through your Saturday and Sunday, and we're also going to see that humidity begin to taper off for the next several days. It's finally getting rid of that very sticky feel we felt for the last several weeks. From WDBJ 7, I'm First Alert Meteorologist Ava Herrera on WFIR.
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28: This new main candidate, the guy that seems to have emerged in this main Senate race, his name is Troy Jackson. 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

0: going out on tour this fall with his Gambling Man Tour, hitting amphitheaters and arenas, kicking it off September 17th in Richmond, Virginia. Party will make stops in Atlantic City, New Jersey, Biloxi, Mississippi, and Athens, Georgia, before wrapping in Independence, Missouri, in November. That's Fox Country on Fox News.
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2: I'm Gene Rino with your WFIR News Extra. The first and only graduate so far of the Excel Center Adult High School at Melrose Plaza is Brittany Mills. 19 years after a car accident led her to not finishing, now Mills has earned a diploma and a dental assistant certification. There are 14,000 adults in the Roanoke Valley without a high school diploma, says the Excel Center.
3: They make it all possible. They give you gas cards if you need gas. They have a daycare on site. There's really nothing that can stop you but you.
4: Fox Wheels.
5: It's only been 2 years, but Honda Motor Company confirms it's discontinuing its Prologue EV after the 2026 model year. The Acura ZDX lasted only 1 year and was canceled in September. The Genesis electrified G80, Kia Niro EV, and the standard Hyundai Ioniq 6, along with Tesla's Model S and X, also canceled. Ford axed its F-150 Lightning, and now Cadillac is pushing back on its plans to go all electric, saying it's keeping gasoline and EVs coexisting in its dealerships into the 2030s, responding to an industry-wide EV sales slowdown in the U.S. That as China leads in manufacturing and domestic adoption. In Australia, EV sales have surged, with June data showing 25% of all new car purchases being electric. Europe's EV sales are also projected to jump 20% this year. That's Fox Wheels. I'm Jeff Manasso, Fox News.
4: 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And again Saturday afternoons from 2 to 4 p.m. on WFIR.
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2: I'm Gene Rino. Localities, including Roanoke City, will start crafting a 2027 legislative agenda wish list. City Council took a first step on Monday with a public hearing.
7: I'm Clark Palmer. Virginia lawmakers are joining healthcare advocates in pushing Republicans on Capitol Hill to fix the nation's healthcare system.
8: I'm Ian Price. Are those roadside license plate cameras safe if a car hits them?
6: All right, morning commute traffic, no incidents or accidents to report. Weather for today, we had some rain move through this morning. It was pretty heavy at times there for a little bit. We got a 60% chance of more of that today when you throw in thunderstorms with a high of 85. Later tonight, the front moves through, cloudy and 68. Nice day left in its wake tomorrow, partly sunny with a high of 77. Cloudy on Friday, slight chance of a shower and a high of 78. Right now, it's partly sunny. 8:30 at WFIR, 74 degrees. This update now from ABC News.
9: ABC News, I'm Sherry Preston. Not much talking, but more attacks in the Middle East. The United States carrying out an 11th straight night of strikes. Bahrain and Saudi Arabia this morning warning about incoming attacks. Secretary of State Marco Rubio asked about the potential for peace talks with Iran.
10: The problem we're having right now is that they're not serious about talks. If they're serious, we're serious. If they're not, then we will do what is necessary to protect that, our interests, and also the interests of our allies.
9: Later this morning at Dover Air Force Base, the dignified transfer for the remains of some of the troops killed in the Middle East. President Trump will be there. Parts of the Gulf Coast facing the prospect of a hit later today from Tropical Storm Bertha. Parts of the Northeast cleaning up after strong storms that canceled thousands of flights and spawned tornadoes overnight. Some of OpenAI's artificial intelligence escaping what was supposed to be a controlled testing system and then hacking into another company on its own. This is ABC News.
4: This is the Roanoke Valley's Morning News with Joey Self on WFIR Roanoke.
6: 8:31, smooth traffic flow for the most part this morning. It's 74 degrees.
11: We'll see some cooler air usher in behind today's cold front.
6: Top local story now, Roanoke City Council already taking the first steps to craft a 2027 legislative agenda package of bills and amendments it would like to see debated and passed into state law. Monday, those initial steps included a first public hearing where local residents inform council of items on their agenda. With a story, WFIR's Gene Marano.
2: Laura Hartman with the Bus Riders of Roanoke Advocacy Group told council members that more state funding is needed to make mass

0: transit work for more people.
1: Dedicated, sustainable, and recurring revenue sources for our transit programs, including operating expenses. 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We know that here in Roanoke, 11% of our households don't have access to a car. Good transit is necessary. Transit is a multi-solver. It helps our economy, it helps people with health, it helps access with education, and it creates something closer to justice.
0: And perhaps no surprise, a call for more state legislative guardrails on data centers from Ben Verschuer and the Southwest Virginia Data Center Alliance.
2: Not just direct regulation of data centers, but also related topics like energy, water usage, government transparency. And there were a few specific bills from the last session that we can point to. HB 1515 was actually continued to 2027 and calls for a two-year moratorium on data center construction and approval. The tech industry is full throttle on building these out, especially in Southwest Virginia, and we need a pause so that legislators and their constituents can decide how they want this to go.
0: Verschuer also told council there appears to be no data center shutdown process in place if those campuses reach the end of their lifespan. Local governments will sign off on their 2027 legislative wish list this fall. Gene Morano, WFIR News.
3: Coming up, latest early voting numbers from the August 4th Democratic Roanoke City Council primary. And a team is clearing invasive plants along hundreds of miles of trail in Southwest Virginia. Shall we sell?
4: Hey, I'm Ian Price. Still ahead. One of our local universities is launching a new artificial intelligence training program for local working professionals.
5: After several severe thunderstorms yesterday, today will feature less rain coverage. There is still possibility to see a stray gusty storm, but most of us begin the drying trend by the early afternoon. Temperatures today reach the low to mid 80s, and we really feel the impact the cold front leaves behind on our highs tomorrow. Temperatures only climb to the upper 70s and low 80s for your Thursday, with limited rain chances and much lower humidity. From WDBJ7, I'm First Alert meteorologist Ava Herrera on WFIR.
3: Right now, 74 degrees. More news, and over to Ian Price.
4: Joey, early voting is underway in Roanoke for the August 4th Democratic City Council primary. Local election officials report more than 1,100 ballots have already been cast. Five candidates are competing for three open nominations on the November ballot. A national road safety advocate is warning that some Flock license plate reading cameras across the area could put drivers at risk during a crash. Steve Imers, known online as the Guardrail Guy, tells WDBJ7, many camera companies are mounting equipment on rigid posts that lack standard breakaway safety features.
6: Every year, dozens upon dozens of people are killed in crashes with non-crash-worthy posts in the clear zone. And we have added hundreds of thousands of non-crash-worthy posts in the clear zone. In a rush to get these devices on the roadside, we're cutting corners.
4: In a statement, Flock Safety says it uses certified breakaway poles on high-speed roads and wherever state transportation standards require them. Still, Imers is pushing for new legislation to require independent crash testing for all camera posts installed along public roadways. Two Roanoke Valley lawmakers are asking Governor Abigail Spanberger to call a special legislative session. Senator David Suderline and Delegate Joe McNamara want extra time for state regulators to review a proposed $67 billion merger between Dominion Energy and NextEra. They argue Virginia's strict 180-day review deadline puts local electric ratepayers at a disadvantage. Longtime Virginia congressman says fixing the nation's health care system will be a top priority for Democrats should they gain control of the House of Representatives. Details from WFIR's Clark Palmer.
7: Data from the Virginia Hospital and Healthcare Association shows last year emergency rooms in the Commonwealth experienced an 8% increase in the number of visits from patients listed as uninsured. The group Protect Our Care has officially launched the Sick of It, Fix Healthcare Now, which calls on Congress to overhaul the nation's healthcare system and repeal cuts the Trump administration has made to Medicaid and the Affordable Care Act. Virginia Congressman Don Byers said during a recent press conference that the Big Beautiful Bill, signed into law last year by the president, has put 13 rural hospitals in the Commonwealth at risk of closure.
8: The whole notion that it took 45 minutes to get service for a heart attack and 2 hours to go to have a baby. Virginia was already one of the first states in the nation to have rural healthcare centers shut down, three last year. And they directly cited the Big Ugly Bill's healthcare cuts as the reason. We can't sugarcoat this. People are going to die because of the Republicans' big, ugly bill.
7: David Broder with the SEIU Virginia State Council says public workers, including home health care workers, cannot afford the very medical services they provide for others.
9: We are sick of having the world's first trillionaire while millions go hungry. We are sick of corporations paying less in taxes than the workers who power them.
7: Protect Our Care says they plan to tour Virginia during the lead up to the midterm elections, highlighting cuts to Medicaid and the ACA. Clark Palmer, WFIR News.
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3: Good morning. Coming up on 8:38 on the way, state police have now identified a passenger killed in a head-on crash. And we got the health check in sports on the way. It's WFIR. Depend on it.
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15: Got a flood watch in play till 7 tonight. Mix of sun and clouds today. More showers and storms, a possibility with a high of 85. Partly sunny right now, 74. Back over to Ian Price.
4: Joey, Virginia State Police have identified a passenger killed in a head-on crash in Henry County. Investigators say 56-year-old Carla Michelle Thomas of Bassett died Sunday on Ferrystone Parkway when an oncoming vehicle crossed the center line. Police say charges are currently pending. Reno College is launching a new artificial intelligence training program. This for local working professionals. The 7-week course from Reno College, called the Work AI Lab, begins September 3rd and focuses on helping area businesses integrate AI tools into their operations. Immigrant rights groups are suing the Trump administration over a federal DACA renewal backlog that advocates say is directly impacting workers across the Roanoke Valley and Southwest Virginia. Program renewals that previously took weeks are now dragging on for months, threatening the legal status of nearly 8,000 DACA recipients statewide. The Deferred Action for Childhood Arrivals program requires updates every 2 years, but administrative delays are forcing local employees out of their jobs. Rebecca Shee with the American Business Immigration Coalition says federal agencies must give applicants clearer warning.
16: Give people a heads up. Give their employer, their community a heads up so that people can apply well in advance.
4: Department of Homeland Security officials attribute the extended wait times to expanded vetting rules enacted under a 2025 executive order. You're never more than 10 minutes from local news. Mornings on WFIR, I'm Ian Price.
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17: It's World Brain Day. The World Federation of Neurology says more than 3.4 billion people have neurological conditions around the world. And that makes brain disorders the leading cause of disability, partially because there are barriers to access care, including the cost, lack of trained specialists, long wait times, and sometimes a persistent stigma around these conditions. This year's focus is making brain health accessible to everyone everywhere. 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
18: Better Life with Dr. Sanjay Gupta.
19: How often do you stop to wonder whether you should share something that's revealing, maybe even embarrassing, with a partner, a friend, or even your boss? In her new book called Revealing, The Underrated Power of Oversharing, behavioral scientist Leslie John says doing just that can help you deepen relationships that are vital to your life. We need people to trust us in order to get things like love, friendship, and career success. That's what she told us. When you make yourself vulnerable by revealing something sensitive, it does make other people trust you. 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Why? Because people like to be asked about themselves, she says. It also signals that they are discriminating and choosy, but in a good way. I'm Dr. Sanjay Gupta, helping you live a better life.
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24: All righty, it is 8:44. Time now for sports. We begin with baseball. And the Carolina League. Augusta beat Salem 7-4, just as Salem was on the comeback trail. The game was called in the seventh inning due to rain right after Andrew Sopata had hit a grand slam for Salem. With a wrap-up from the field, the voice of the Salem Redjacks, Braden Shank.
25: Polo is the winning pitcher for Augusta. He goes 6 1/3. While Jacob Myers sees the loss, he goes 3 innings, allowing 4 earned runs with 4 walks and 4 strikeouts. It's a ball game that lasted 2 hours and 41 minutes with the rain delays built in front of a crowd of 1,711 people. The series continues Wednesday night at Carilion Clinic Field as right-hander Christian Fauch gets the baseball for the Yaks.
24: Yeah, first pitch tonight at 6:35. He'll City and Delmarva rained out. Appalachian League Pulaski beat Kingsport 17-7. Major League Baseball, Boston and Baltimore washed out the Red Sox, taking a 14-game win streak into a day-night doubleheader today against the Orioles at Fenway. The Yankees and Pittsburgh, they were rained out. Colorado beat Washington 8-7. San Diego over Atlanta 8-3. Other winners, Dodgers, Cleveland, Tampa, Mets, Cubs, Reds, divisional leaders. In the American League right now, Tampa Bay and Texas, the American League Central, that is, tied with the White Sox and the Guardians. National League leaders, Atlanta, Milwaukee, and the Dodgers. WNBA 6 games tonight, including Las Vegas at Washington, Connecticut, and Indiana. NFL Carolina reporting for training camp today. Washington starts reporting Friday. Preseason kicks August 6th. Carolina against Arizona in the Hall of Fame game. Washington's first full practice a week from today. First preseason game August 14th against Miami. Hockey, the Rail Yard Dogs have announced that longtime athletic trainer Travis Johns will lead the team and pursue a new opportunity. Johns has been with the team since its inaugural season in 2016. Golf, the 3M Open set to start tomorrow in Minnesota. Racing for NASCAR on Sunday Cup Series at Indianapolis IndyCar is off until August 9th at Portland. You're up to date with sports. WFIR.
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24: Traffic flow right now is good. We do have cloudy skies, 74 degrees.

0: today could feature more hit or miss storms. I'm First Alert meteorologist Ava Herrera.
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2: With the dust barely settled on the drawn-out state budget process in Richmond, localities including Roanoke City will start crafting a 2027 legislative agenda wish list. Roanoke City Council took a first step on Monday with a public hearing. I'm WFIR's Gene Moreno.
3: A longtime Northern Virginia congressman says fixing the nation's health care system will be the top priority for Democrats should they gain control of the U.S. House of Representatives this fall. I'm WFIR's Clark Palmer.
4: License plate cameras are popping up all over the area, but one safety advocate says the poles holding them up lack basic crash protections. I'm WFIR's Ian Price.
5: Floyd Fest kicking off today with a major lineup change. Organizers announced Green Sky Bluegrass will replace Friday night headliner Tedeschi Trucks Band after singer Susan Tedeschi underwent emergency surgery. Single-day ticket holders can exchange their passes for another day or roll them over to next year. Fox News.
6: Fox News, I'm CJ Papa. 11th straight night of U.S. airstrikes on Iran, targeting various sites, this time reaching deeper into the Islamic Republic. Secretary of State Marco Rubio met China's foreign minister today in the Philippines, saying Iran's in trouble.
7: They're facing hyperinflation, runaway inflation, high food costs. These were all pre-existing. They've all gotten worse. They suffered a tremendous amount of damage to their military infrastructure.
6: Tropical storm Bertha expected to make landfall today.
8: Gulf of America furious here. It's trekking toward the finger of Louisiana, and that is south of New Orleans, about 75 miles. Venice, Port Sulphur, Grand Isle. Impacts expected to happen later this afternoon there, but already seeing them here this morning on this barrier island.
6: Fox Weather's Robert Way, about 40 miles south of Mobile, Alabama. 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
10: 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Investing involves risk, including the potential loss of principal.
0: Texas Governor Greg Abbott says a state disaster declaration is for 59 storm-impacted counties, and a major disaster declaration seeking federal relief is for 28 counties.
11: Altogether, the state has rescued more than 530 people.
0: Explaining nearly 3,000 personnel are deployed, noting almost all rivers in the region hit record highs, calling the flooding worse than last year.
11: Sirens and warnings, they worked. They said that early warning systems saved lives.
0: Adding nearly 500 homes were damaged in Kerr County alone, with about 135 sustaining major damages or being destroyed, stressing the state is working to expedite debris removal and the rebuilding process. Kristen Goodwin, Fox News.
12: The White House says that the new Air Force One, a jet gifted from Qatar, is, quote, perfectly safe for the president's travels. But Press Secretary Caroline Leavitt says in a statement that the plane will receive additional upgrades and enhancements in the fall, which will take approximately 1 month to complete. And during that time, the president will fly on the old Air Force One. The New York Times earlier this month reported the new Qatari jet lacked anti-missile capabilities that the old Air Force One had. The president told reporters last night the new plane would be out of commission while it gets, quote, maxed out with upgrades. Karen Travers, ABC News, the White House.
5: 8:51, the next World Cup, the women's edition, is set for next summer in Brazil. Just as Spain won the men's trophy Sunday, the nation's women were the champions 3 years ago. Currently the top-ranked women's team in the world, Spain topped England 1-0 in the 2023 Women's World Cup final in Sydney. The United States was knocked out of the tournament in the round of 16 by Sweden. Still, the U.S. has won 4 World Cup titles and currently ranked 2nd in the world. A Capitol Hill tribute is planned for the late Senator Lindsey Graham. That'll be next week.
1: South Carolina Republican Lindsey Graham will be honored at the Capitol Rotunda next Tuesday. His remains will be carried into the Capitol by the Armed Forces Body Bearer Team ahead of a short service, recognizing Graham's decades in the U.S. House and Senate. Graham's remains will then be transported to the Washington National Cathedral for a funeral service. President Trump is among those expected to offer a tribute. A funeral service in Columbia, South Carolina is scheduled for the following day. Graham died suddenly earlier this month. He was 71 years old. In Washington, Jared Halpern, Fox News.
13: Traffic jams, construction zones, surprise delays. 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
14: Christopher Nolan's The Odyssey has finally arrived. 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
13: 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Everything you need to get your day started. That's followed by Glenn Beck from 9 a.m. to noon. Once lunchtime arrives, the latest news talk continues with Clay Travis and Buck Sexton from noon to 3 p.m. Afternoons, pick up the pace at 3 with the Sean Hannity Show till 5 p.m. Then 5 to 7 p.m., it's the local sports you crave with Greg Roberts Live. Greg will make sure you have the latest from the local sports scene with local news and traffic mixed in for the ride home. News, weather, traffic, sports. 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
16: Well, it might be a bit soggy at the campsite for any early Floyd Fest goers. Scattered showers and pop-up storms remain a possibility through the Wednesday ahead, but thankfully rain chances look to be drying up for the most part for any concert goers this evening. Now we start to see a drier pattern take hold overnight into Thursday, along with some much cooler air. Behind our cold front, temperatures dip down to the unseasonably cool 70s and 80s, and we'll see overnight lows cool to the 60s. Rain chances look to be fairly minimal going into the weekend, and humidity tapers off significantly as well. So after a rocky start to the work week for several hometowns, we're seeing a very quiet and calm pattern underway. Because it is the summer season, every day does feature a pretty low chance for a stray shower or storm, so just make sure to have that First Alert weather app ready. From WDBJ7, I'm First Alert meteorologist Ava Herrera on WFIR.
17: Sold for a record amount this week. Lightsaber from the Empire Strikes Back scene where Darth Vader cuts off Luke Skywalker's hand just before he tells him he is his father. The prop includes lightsaber and hand, and it must have been important to one Star Wars fan in particular. It was sold for more than $3.5 million. Sherry Preston, ABC News.
13: Traffic jams, construction zones, surprise delays. 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
10: Here are your political insights from ABC News. After publicly expressing desire to have the Israeli Prime Minister arrested as an accused war criminal if he's in New York for the UN General Assembly, in a video on X, this from Mayor Zoran Mamdani.
18: My administration has reviewed every avenue available under applicable law to determine whether New York City could execute the International Criminal Court's arrest warrant if Benjamin Netanyahu came here. It is clear that we do not have the independent legal authority.
10: The mayor urging federal law enforcers to arrest Netanyahu. President Trump on social media writes that will not happen, saying Netanyahu is fighting Iran. House Democratic leaders said they voted last night against a bill to fund the government through December 4th, in part because it was not negotiated in bipartisan manner and because it funds ICE. But six Democrats voted with the Republican majority to pass it. It'll need 60 votes in the Senate to avoid a government shutdown September 30th. Those are your political insights. Chuck Sievertson, ABC News.
19: It's July 22nd, and this is your Fox Daily Snapshot. Today is National Hammock Day. If you're a person who loves to lounge outside and enjoy the fresh air, then today is your day. Made from netting or fabric, a hammock is a simple way to relax in Mother Nature. All you need to do is tie up your hammock between two points, usually trees or posts, carefully lie down in the sling, and then fall asleep as the gentle breeze rocks you back and forth. Also on this date, in 1959, the film Plan 9 from Outer Space debuted. Written and directed by Ed Wood, the movie has been called one of the worst films ever made and has taken on the status of a cult classic. And in 1999, Woodstock 99 got underway at Griffith Park in Rome, New York. The concert was meant to celebrate the 30th anniversary of the original Woodstock, but it was instead beset with problems, which resulted in the mega concert ending in violence. I'm Tushar Saxena, and that's your Fox Daily Snapshot.
20: Good morning, this is Chris Burnett. We'll begin in rainy Boston, where Tuesday night's highly anticipated Orioles-Red Sox game had to be postponed due to weather. That means Boston's bid for a franchise-tying 15th straight win is on hold for at least one more day as the streak stays at 14 entering Wednesday. Sox go for 15 at Fenway at 1:35 p.m. Eastern Time. The Houston Astros beat the Miami Marlins 5-3 on Tuesday, but it was the Marlins with the play of the night, turning the league's first triple play of the season. It was the second in Marlins history and their first since 2002.
21: And the 1-0 pitch, a roller over to third. Triple Jimenez play. Has got that. He throws to second for one, or two, on to first in time for the triple play. Wow! A tailor-made triple play. 5-4-3. Leo Jimenez grabbed it right next to the third base bag. He tapped it with his right foot, fired to second for out number two, and on to first in plenty of time to get Altuve for three.
20: 104.3 WQAM, and Max Muncy hit a two-run homer. Justin Robleski pitched into the seventh inning, and the Los Angeles Dodgers beat Zach Wheeler and the Philadelphia Phillies in the City of Brotherly Love 2-1 on Tuesday night, but not before a wacky sequence of events to end the game.
21: Marsh squibs it to third, Muncy in the glove, and Crawford's caught between third and home. The throw to Rushing, he runs down the line, pumps a throw, gives it to Betts. Crawford is tagged, runner between second and third, Realmuto, he's caught up the bag, he's out at second, and the ball game is over. That's a win for LA.
22: And thank you for some terrible base running.
20: That from AM 570 LA Sports.
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24: From ABC News, I'm Sherry Preston. As the U.S. and Iran exchange missile fire for an 11th straight night, President Trump travels to Dover Air Force Base, where he will attend the dignified transfer of remains of those killed in the war with Iran. ABC's Martha Raddatz has more on those confirmed to have died.
25: The Pentagon identifying the fourth soldier who died in the last week. She is 28-year-old Sergeant Angel Rampersat of Ozone Park, New York.
26: The plan is to just keep bombing until they give up?
27: There are no signs. Why, do you know something that I don't know?
26: Well, they continue to attack our allies and kill Americans.
25: Trump insisting that the Iranians want to meet, something he has said many times before.
27: Until they're ready to meet in a meaningful way, we have no interest.
25: 18 service members have now died in this conflict, including those four killed since Friday.
24: Today, the president attends the dignified transfer of their remains at Dover Air Force Base. The price of Brent crude oil once again pushing above $94 a barrel, and now with the rebels in Yemen are threatening oil tankers in the region.
17: The Gulf Coast bracing for Tropical Storm Bertha to make landfall over southern Louisiana. ABC's Victor Okendo's in New Orleans.
2: We met residents preparing to secure their homes, loading up on sandbags. They have been through their share of storms in New Orleans. They tell us they'd rather be prepared than caught off guard. As Bertha approaches, some of those gusts could top 35 miles an hour. The heaviest of the rain will be south of us. Some areas could see 6 inches, and that could lead to flooding. We'll likely see some thunderstorms as well. 1 to 4 feet of storm surge is possible.
17: Flash flooding and strong storms in the Northeast causing damage to cars and homes, leading to at least 2,000 flight cancellations. More than 6 months after his capture, ousted Venezuelan President Nicolas Maduro and his wife, Celia Flores, will appear in a Manhattan courtroom today. They're pushing to have the drug trafficking charges they are facing thrown out. You're listening to ABC News.
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17: Federal authorities are asking the public's help to help them find a woman who's now a fugitive wanted for murder.
3: The multi-state manhunt for Isabel Johnson, suspected of killing 43-year-old Florida father Jason Coldhart. Police say last month they found him buried in a shallow grave.
4: And the Walton County Sheriff's Office believes she had help, saying at least 5 people misled investigators and provided transportation, out-of-state living, and a cell phone.
17: That's ABC's Trevor Ault. At the heart of a lawsuit pitting the two biggest weight loss drug manufacturers in the world against each other is whether tests were performed accurately. Novo Nordisk claims that Eli Lilly ran ads suggesting their GLP-1s were more effective. Novo says those tests were based on outdated data, though.
6: Eli Lilly says the gold standard for comparing medicines is a robustly designed, well-conducted head-to-head clinical trial, like the one that they're using in this ad. And what they said in a statement to ABC News is that that remains the only head-to-head randomized clinical trial that directly compares these two products in terms of weight management.
17: Sony Salzman with the ABC News Medical Unit. Eli Lilly makes Zepbound and Novo Nordisk makes Wegovy. A photo showing opposing Prince George has been released by the palace to mark George's 13th birthday. It's a big year of change for the young prince. He'll start at a new school and board there at Eton, away from his parents and his brother and sister. Sherry Preston, ABC News.
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7: Weather every 30 minutes on WFIR. Chance of showers and thunderstorms today, more likely this afternoon, with a flood watch in effect. Highs in the mid-80s. Tonight, a continued chance of showers and storms, otherwise mostly cloudy, lows in the upper 60s. Partly sunny tomorrow, highs in the mid-70s. And then a chance of showers returns on Friday, highs in the mid to upper 70s. Weather every 30 minutes on News Talk WFIR. Depend on it.
8: Salamanca City Central School District has announced it spent nearly $60,000 on Sally, a humanoid robot that's designed to serve as a teaching assistant. Superintendent Dr. Mark Beeler says the robot will be part of an AI and robotics course designed by Apple co-founder Steve Wozniak.
9: We're starting extremely small with juniors and seniors, and Sally will act in many ways sort of as a tutor.
8: The district says robots will never replace teachers, staff members, or meaningful human interaction. Mike DeBusky, ABC News.

0: But now, every now and then, an opportunity comes along to turn concern into action. I want to talk to you about the IFCJ, the International Fellowship of Christians and Jews. 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
8: 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Now I'm Clark Palmer, live in the WFR News Center. 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Our top local story, two Roanoke Valley lawmakers are pressing Governor Abigail Spanberger to call a special legislative session on a proposed $67 billion utility merger. State Senator David Suderline and Roanoke Area Delegate Joe McNamara want more time for the State Corporation Commission to take a look at a deal between Dominion Energy and NextEra. They warn Virginia's current 180-day deadline gives the state little leverage to protect local electric ratepayers. With the dust barely settled on the drawn-out state budget process in Richmond, localities, including Roanoke City, will begin crafting a 2027 legislative agenda wish list. Roanoke City Council took a first step on Monday with a public hearing. More from WFIR's Gene Moreno.
9: Roanoke Vice Mayor Terry McGuire chairs the Legislative Agenda Subcommittee, which will wrap up this annual process later this year. Mountain View Neighborhood Association President Alicia Grubb also spoke to council members on Monday about something that came out of the 2026 General Assembly session, the Opportunity Zone designation Grubb would like to see granted to the Mountain View neighborhood, which also includes Hurd Park.
10: The historic and neighborhood design districts, along with the increased construction costs after COVID, make it financially unfeasible to build or renovate properties in the current housing and construction market. If our neighborhoods are designated a qualified opportunity zone, it would allow aging business owners and those interested in change to sell their properties with less of a tax burden, and it would allow investors to clean up brownfield sites and provide new opportunities for residents and those passing through.
9: Grubb said the opportunity zone designation could also lead to fewer slumlords in that neighborhood.

0: The next speaker during the public meeting was also in the same vein.
1: The 2026 General Assembly passed more bills on landlord-tenant rights than in the previous 5 years. However, more protections are needed, and now is the time to keep pressing legislation to protect tenants who are living in unsafe and unhealthy dwellings. Renters who do complain are sometimes evicted.
0: Like other localities also working on their 2027 legislative agenda, Roanoke City Council will also invite lawmakers from the region to weigh in on what they may be asked to sponsor. Gene Morano, WFIR News.
2: A six-member subcommittee from the Board of Visitors will begin interviewing candidates to replace outgoing Virginia Tech President Tim Sands, who is stepping down after 12 years. Now let's get the top national stories from ABC News.
3: ABC News, I'm Sherry Preston. President Trump has just announced that for every ship that Iran targets in the Strait of Hormuz, the United States will destroy an Iranian bridge or power plant. This comes after the 11th straight night of American attacks on Iranian targets. The president this morning will attend the dignified transfer of remains of soldiers killed in the Middle East. Tropical storm Bertha headed for a possible landfall in Louisiana. ABC chief meteorologist Ginger Zee says the storm could fall apart after a bit.
4: It's really those parishes south of New Orleans by 4 p.m. this afternoon for those gusts up to 40 miles per hour. And then it goes to barely anything by the time it gets to Texas because it really dies out. So it remains a tropical storm, makes landfall later this afternoon or tonight, then hugs just south of Lake Charles before just becoming a low pressure system into Texas this weekend.
3: The cyclosporiasis outbreak linked to tainted lettuce could be at over 11,000 cases in 41 states. 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
2: Weather every 30 minutes on WFIR. A chance of afternoon showers and storms today with a flood watch in effect. Highs in the mid-80s. Tonight, a continued chance of showers and storms. Lows in the upper 60s. Partly sunny tomorrow with highs in the mid-70s. And a continued chance of rain on Friday. Highs in the mid to upper 70s. Right now, it is sunny and 74 degrees here at News Talk, WFIR, 107.3 FM. 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
14: Today, I am doing, at noon, immediately following this show, a special hour that is for Torch Insiders. This is about Iran and the Iranian situation. I said yesterday on this program, this is the most dangerous war of my lifetime. That includes the Cold War. It is the most dangerous war in our lifetime, and people don't understand it as such. Now, I'm not going to convince you one way or another to be for the war or against the war. In fact, I think I'm going to do the opposite. I'm going to show you how either way you can stand on your patriotism and say, no, I think I'm right because it's happened before. But I'm going to give you the history of how we got here, and it is vital. This is the most dangerous war we've ever fought. 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
1: E-bike sales are surging, but so are e-bike injuries.
2: One estimate puts the number of people hurt in e-bike accidents at 20,000 per year.
3: It's really disheartening.
2: Orthopedic trauma surgeon Hassan Mir sees it firsthand.
3: I'll spend a day operating on kids injured from e-bikes, and then on my way home from work, see more kids on e-bikes.
2: Riders age 10 to 14 make up the largest percentage of e-bike injuries. When Dr. Mir sees those riders,
3: I wonder if that kid's going to be my next patient.
2: Jim Ryan, ABC News.
1: New Jersey says it has corrected a voter registration error that automatically registered thousands of non-citizens to vote. The announcement from Governor Mikey Sherrill drawing quick reaction from the White House. President Trump using it to further push his voting bill. ABC's Mary Bruce is at the White House with more on what the governor said.
4: She says officials became aware of this issue last week and that all 6,600 people are now being scrubbed from their voter rolls. And she is vowing that this will not happen again, saying when they find problems, they will fix them. All of this is coming as President Trump is amping up his unproven claims of widespread election fraud. The president quick to react to this news out of New Jersey, saying the episode underscores the need to pass his Save America Act, which of course is his bill requiring voter ID and proof of citizenship.
1: The Ebola outbreak in the Congo, the fastest spreading in history, has now killed 999 people, more than 730 other patients currently in isolation in hospitals. I'm Sherry Preston, ABC News.
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6: Weather every 30 minutes on WFIR. Chance of showers and thunderstorms today, more likely this afternoon, with a flood watch in effect. Highs in the mid-80s. Tonight, a continued chance of showers and storms, otherwise mostly cloudy, lows in the upper 60s. Partly sunny tomorrow, highs in the mid-70s. And then a chance of showers returns on Friday, highs in the mid to upper 70s. Weather every 30 minutes on News Talk WFIR. 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
2: I'm Gene Rano with your WFIR News Extra. The first and only graduate so far of the Excel Center Adult High School at Melrose Plaza is Brittany Mills. 19 years after a car accident led her to not finishing, now Mills has earned a diploma and a dental assistant certification. There are 14,000 adults in the Roanoke Valley without a high school diploma, says the Excel Center.
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4: Greg Roberts Live, winner of the Outstanding Sports Operation Award from the Associated Press for the states of Virginia and West Virginia.
8: It's 10:31. I'm Clark Palmer, live at the WFIR News Center. Our topical story this hour, Governor Abigail Spanberger ordered the tribute for Force Lieutenant Kendrick Key, who died in May while attempting to rescue a fellow soldier from ocean currents off the coast of Morocco. Flags have been flying at half-staff today. Lieutenant Key was posthumously awarded the Soldier's Medal for his heroism. As the nation heads into midterm election season, the group Protect Our Care has officially launched the Sick of It, Fix Healthcare Now initiative, which calls on Republicans in Congress to repeal changes to the nation's healthcare system enacted by the Big Beautiful Bill last year. During a recent press conference, David Broder with the SEIU Virginia State Council said the Commonwealth's working class are fed up with paying high costs for health coverage, while big corporations and billionaires benefit from new tax breaks.
9: We will educate our friends and neighbors. We will help drive a people-powered movement that will protect and expand high-quality, affordable health care. And that starts by restoring every single dollar that was cut last year. And it starts with holding every single elected who voted for those cuts accountable.
8: Congressman Don Beyer says 100,000 Virginians have lost their Affordable Care Act plans as a result of Republican-led changes to health care.
10: People don't stop getting sick because they don't have insurance. They also don't stop going to the hospital and receiving care while they're there. So hospitals across Virginia are seeing sicker patients, and they're all coming to see us on the Hill to complain that they don't know whether they could stay open.
8: Beyer says if Democrats assume control of Congress next year, they will look to restore health care coverage. Picking in the Park returns to Longwood Park in Salem on Saturday, August 15th, with bluegrass standout Junior Sisk returning for a sixth straight year to headline a concert that also includes local favorites Wound Tight and Southern Rail Express. It is a free concert. Bring a blanket or lawn chairs. There will be food trucks on site. Junior Sisk will have a new band backing him up. And news from local sports, the Roanoke Rail Yard Dogs announced yesterday that longtime athletic trainer Travis Johns is set to leave the team to pursue a new opportunity. Johns has been with the team since its inaugural season back in

0: 2016. Now, let's get the top national stories from ABC News.
1: ABC News, I'm Sherry Preston. Christine Wansley, mother of 18-year-old Nolan Wells, asking for help as an independent autopsy lists her son's manner and cause of death as undetermined.
2: You don't find too many genuine people like him, so to lose that light at such a young age under these circumstances has been absolutely difficult, which is why we've gone this route. There's so many people out in the public asking all of these questions, but the only question that we have is what happened to our son.
1: Nolan Wells died after a 4th of July boat excursion with friends on one of Mississippi's barrier islands. His friends returned home, but he died. President Trump saying on social media this morning that for every ship shot at in the Strait of Hormuz, the U.S. will destroy one bridge or power plant in Iran. The warning coming after another wave of strikes on Iran and after alerts were issued in Bahrain and Saudi Arabia. This is ABC News.
0: Weather every 30 minutes on WFIR, and weather this hour brought to you by Southern Team Automall in Roanoke. Chance of afternoon showers and thunderstorms today with a flood watch in effect. Highs in the mid-80s. Tonight, a continued chance of showers and storms. Lows in the upper 60s. Partly sunny tomorrow with highs in the mid-70s. And that chance of rain returns on Friday. Highs in the mid to upper 70s. Right now, it is partly sunny and 78 degrees here at News Talk, WFIR 107.3 FM. 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

0: I'm Gene Rano with your WFIR News Extra. The first and only graduate so far of the Excel Center Adult High School at Melrose Plaza is Brittany Mills. 19 years after a car accident led her to not finishing, now Mills has earned her diploma and a dental assistant certification. There are 14,000 adults in the Roanoke Valley without a high school diploma, says the Excel Center.
1: They make it all possible. 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
0: It's 11:30. I'm Gene Morano, live in the WFIR News Center. Top local story this hour, an area congressional candidate accusing his potential Republican opponent of using his position to get richer. More from WFR's Clark Barmer.
5: The U.S. House of Representatives this week will vote on legislation that looks to restrict members' ability to trade stocks amid concerns of insider trading on Capitol Hill. Current 5th District Democratic candidate Tom Perriello says actions by his potential opponent this fall, Republican Congressman John McGuire, show why this bill is needed.
6: The guy was literally trading private equity stocks like BlackRock in the middle of all of us trying to get a housing bill through that would bring down housing costs. The guy's focused on buying SpaceX IPO stocks when he sits on the Armed Services Committee that's supposed to oversee SpaceX.
5: If approved, the bill would ban lawmakers from purchasing new stocks, but would allow them to hang on to stocks they already own. The legislation also requires a public notice at least 7 days and no more than 14 days in advance before a lawmaker, spouse, or dependent child sells an individual stock. Clark Palmer, WFIR News.
0: And the news brought to you this hour by Whistler Plumbing and Air. Elsewhere, two Roanoke Valley lawmakers are pressing Governor Abigail Spanberger to call a special legislative session on a proposed $67 billion utility merger. State Senator David Sutherland and Delegate Joe McNamara want more time for the State Corporation Commission to review the deal between Dominion Energy and NextEra. Sutherland tells WDJ7.
7: So I'm skeptical, but if there are cost savings to be realized, we want those coming to Virginians. We don't want Virginia to say yes first, and then other states get the benefits of more time and get the better deal.
0: They warn Virginia's current 180-day deadline gives the state little leverage to protect local electric ratepayers. Conservation workers along the Appalachian Trail say a new effort to clear invasive plants is already showing results. A four-person strike team formed by the Appalachian Trail Conservancy is hiking across Virginia to remove non-native plants that threaten local ecosystems. Crew leader Claire Jarvis tells WDBJ7 that returning to cleared trail sections shows their hard work is paying off.
8: And just walking through a space and not seeing autumn olive where it was 6 months ago, it's good to feel like you had an actual tangible impact on something in the face of something that feels so big and scary.
0: The crew works all through all kinds of weather conditions to treat hundreds of miles of trail. Organizers say keeping invasive plants under control helps protect wildlife habitats for the millions of people who visit the trail every year. And Bedford County has appointed its next fire and rescue chief, Jason Ferguson, who has served as Botetourt County's fire and EMS chief since 2018, will officially take over the department on August 17th. Ferguson brings more than two decades of local emergency medical experience and will replace retired Chief Janet Blankenship. Now the top national stories from ABC News.

0: ABC News, I'm Sherry Preston. President Trump is right now at Dover Air Force Base for the dignified transfer of the remains of four service members killed in the Middle East. Before leaving the White House, he told reporters what he was going to say to the parents of those killed.
1: All I'm going to say is we love you, we love your child, and that's what they are to them. They're their children. There's no games, no nothing. That's their child.
0: Earlier today, the president warned Iran that the U.S. will destroy one bridge or one power plant every time Iran shoots at a ship in the Strait of Hormuz. It's still unclear how 18-year-old Nolan Wells died. He was out with friends on a barrier island off the Gulf Coast when he went missing. His body found days later. The autopsy saying at the time that he drowned, an independent autopsy lists the cause of death as undetermined. Tropical storm Bertha is expected to make landfall as early as later today. The storm has been weakening but could still bring high winds and rough surf to the area south of New Orleans. This is ABC News.
2: Weather every 30 minutes on WFIR. Chance of afternoon showers and thunderstorms. Flood watch in effect. Highs mid-80s. Continued chance of showers and storms. Otherwise mostly cloudy tonight. Lows upper 60s. Part sun mid-70s tomorrow. That sounds nice. And then a chance of showers returns Friday with highs mid to upper 70s. Right now, mostly overcast and 81 degrees at News Talk, WFIR, 107.3 FM and WFIRnews.com, the Roanoke Valley's local news, weather, and traffic station. 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

0: I'm Susan Lee, and this is the Fox Business Report.
1: The Dow and S&P turned higher after losing ground at the open. Super microcomputer shares are up 23% after the AI server company boosted estimates for its current quarter. It secured more than $60 billion worth of new orders during the quarter. AT&T shares are up 4% after the company reported upbeat earnings and more subscribers for its internet service and monthly phone plans. Banco Santander shares up nearly 2% after its upbeat quarter. The bank based in Spain has been aggressively expanding in the U.S. and is buying Connecticut's Webster Financial. The world's top spirits maker, Diageo, is said to be planning major staff cuts, up to 30% of its staff. Diageo is dealing with weaker demand. That's your Fox Business Report. I'm Jenny Coselda. Invested in you.
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1: It's 12:30. I'm Clark Palmer, live at the WFR News Center. Our topical story this hour, residents in historic Gainesboro are calling on Roanoke City Council to complete a neighborhood housing project funded by federal pandemic relief funds. More from WFIR's Ian Price.
2: The city set aside $500,000 out of a $5 million ARPA grant to repair historic homes on Gilmer and Patton Avenues. Four houses are finished, but neighbors told council Monday night that city staff is refusing to renovate the fifth home, claiming the remaining $62,000 falls short. Historic Gainesboro Preservation District Secretary Brenda Allen says the city needs to honor its contract.
3: Is the city interested in urban renewal part two by letting this historic 1885 historic home decay and be bulldozed? It is time to do right by this homeowner and conduct yourselves in a professional manner. Operate in good faith with integrity. There is a signed contract between the city and homeowner. HGPD is asking that you honor it. Thank you for your time.
2: Residents are asking Roanoke City to move unspent money from local park budgets to cover the difference and prevent the 1885 home from being torn down. Ian Price, WFIR News.
1: It still has to be approved by the House, but the United States Senate has passed legislation to reauthorize the Older Americans Act, which increases funding for a range of programs and services to help older Americans age in their homes and communities. U.S. Senator Tim Kaine says it is also including key provisions secured to strengthen advocacy for residents of nursing homes and longer-term care facilities.
4: Finally, we acknowledged a really good thing, which is that our area agencies on aging are entering into great partnership agreements with other public and private partners to help expand services to seniors. The original Older Americans Act kind of didn't contemplate that.
1: Kaine said yesterday the Older Americans Act should also have bipartisan support in the House of Representatives. Bedford County has supported its next fire and rescue chief, Jason Ferguson, who has served as Pontotoc County's fire EMS chief since 2018, will officially take over the department on August the 17th. Ferguson brings more than two decades of local emergency medical experience and will be replacing retired Chief Janet Blankenship. A specialized strike team with the Appalachian Trail Conservancy is working across hundreds of miles in southwest Virginia to remove invasive plants. Conservationists say downed trees from Hurricane Helene opened up the forest canopy to sunlight, creating ideal conditions for destructive species like kudzu and autumn olive to take over native habitats. And Floyd Fest kicks off today in Floyd County, but fans will see a major change on Friday night's lineup. Bluegrass group Green Sky Bluegrass is stepping in to headline after Tedeschi Trucks Band canceled due to singer Susan Tedeschi undergoing emergency appendix surgery. Festival organizers say Friday-only ticket holders can exchange their passes for another day or roll them over to next year's event. Now, let's get the top national stories from ABC News.
5: ABC News, I'm Michelle Franzen. At Dover Air Base in Delaware, President Trump attended the dignified transfer of four U.S. service members killed by Iranian attacks in Jordan and Iraq. ABC's Martha Raddatz is in Amman, Jordan, with family reaction.
6: The wife of 30-year-old Sergeant Michael Swinton of North Carolina telling ABC News he was an amazing husband and father to his two young children. The father of 25-year-old First Lieutenant Tyler Feehan tells ABC, "Our hearts are shattered," calling his son and the others who were killed our heroes.
5: Hostilities continue between the U.S. and Iran. President Trump now vowing to target bridges and power plants if Iran strikes ships in the Strait of Hormuz. The cyclosporiasis outbreak now impacting 41 states. The CDC says there are more than 11,000 cases nationwide. Federal testing continues. Since the source for the parasitic illness in five states originated in central Mexico, Taylor Farms, out of caution, issuing a voluntary recall for lettuce sourced there. This is ABC News.
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1: Weather every 30 minutes on WFIR. Chance for afternoon showers and storms today with a flood watch in effect. Highs in mid-80s. Tonight, a continued chance of showers and storms.

Lows in the upper 60s, but partly sunny skies expected tomorrow with highs in the mid 70s. And then the chance of rain returns on Friday with highs in the mid to upper 70s. Right now, it is mostly cloudy and 82 degrees here at News Talk WFIR 107.3 FM and always at WFIRnews.com. 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
2: Weather every 30 minutes on WFIR. Chance of showers and thunderstorms today, more likely this afternoon, with a flood watch in effect. Highs in the mid-80s. Tonight, a continued chance of showers and storms, otherwise mostly cloudy, lows in the upper 60s. Partly sunny tomorrow, highs in the mid-70s. And then a chance of showers returns on Friday, highs in the mid to upper 70s. Weather every 30 minutes on News Talk WFIR. 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
4: The news, talk, and opinions that matter to you.

0: which anticipated main stage headliner pulls out late due to an illness. It happened one year just hours after Greg Allman was set to perform. Floyd Fest CEO John McBroom said it was a bit of a scramble when the Tedeschi Trucks Band pulled out as his Friday night's headliner performance. But he adds that Green Sky Bluegrass, announced last night, is a worthy replacement.
1: I would put them in the jamgrass category. They have been blowing festivals up on the East Coast for quite a while. Like I said, we had them sometime in the late teens, and they were one of our headliners back then as well.
0: Floyd Fest is allowing Friday-only ticket holders who are coming specifically to see Tedeschi Trucks Band to use those passes on another day this weekend or roll them over to 2027. Two Roanoke Valley lawmakers are pressing Governor Spanberger to call a special legislative session on a proposed $67 billion utility merger. State Senator David Suderline and Delegate Joe McNamara want more time for the State Corporation Commission to review the deal between Dominion Energy and NextEra. Suderline tells WDBJ7.
2: So I'm skeptical, but if there are cost savings to be realized, we want those coming to Virginians. We don't want Virginia to say yes first, and then other states get the benefits of more time and get the better deal.
0: They warn Virginia's current 180-day deadline gives the state little leverage to protect local electric ratepayers. A Democrat looking to win the Commonwealth's 5th Congressional District says actions by his potential opponent this fall show why members of Congress should be banned from buying new stocks. WFR's Clark Palmer with that.
3: Legislation scheduled to be voted on in the House of Representatives at some point this week would prevent members of Congress from purchasing new stocks, but allow them to hang on to stocks they may already own. However, the bill allows members of Congress to still be able to buy and sell diversified investment funds. Fifth District Democratic candidate Tom Perriello says the district's current Republican representative, John McGuire, has traded private equity stocks and tried to buy SpaceX stock while his constituents struggled to make ends meet.
4: This is what people are sick of, is congressmen who go to make themselves rich and sell out their constituents at a time where nobody can afford to make it paycheck to paycheck.
3: Some Democratic lawmakers do not believe this legislation goes far enough. Clark Palmer, WFIR News.
0: The search for Virginia Tech's next president, officially entering the interview phase, a six-member subcommittee from the Board of Visitors will begin interviewing candidates to replace outgoing President Tim Sands, who's stepping down after 12 years. Search leaders say competition for university executives is fierce, with Tech already losing two top prospects to Clemson. And a specialized strike team with the Appalachian Trail Conservancy is working across hundreds of miles in southwest Virginia to remove invasive plants. Conservationists say downed trees from Hurricane Helene opened up the forest canopy to sunlight, creating ideal conditions for destructive species like kudzu and the autumn olive to take over native habitats. Now the top national stories from ABC News.
5: ABC News, I'm Michelle Franzen. In Delaware, President Trump and top military leaders and families attended the dignified transfer at Dover Air Base for four U.S. service members killed in the Middle East last week, three service members killed in an Iranian attack Friday at a U.S. base in Jordan, a fourth service member was killed a day earlier in Iraq. Flag-draped caskets transferred from a military plane to special vans. ABC's Louis Martinez has more on the solemn ceremony.
6: The closing of the two doors of those two transfer vehicles, all done simultaneously. A lot of synchronicity taking place there by the two airmen who were closing it. Again, symbolizing the dignity with which these remains of fallen service members are treated.
5: A state of emergency in West Virginia due to widespread flooding. National Guard members are being deployed along with swift water rescue teams to assist local responders. Heavy rain today could lead to severe flooding in both North Carolina and Virginia. This is ABC News.
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0: Weather every 30 minutes on WFIR. Chance of afternoon showers and thunderstorms today. Flood watch is in effect. Highs in the mid-80s. Continued chance of showers and storms tonight. Otherwise, mostly cloudy tonight. Lows in the upper 60s. Part sun, mid-70s tomorrow. And then a chance of showers will return on Friday, and highs only in the mid to upper 70s. Right now, it is mostly overcast and 79 degrees at News Talk, WFIR, 107.3 FM and WFIRnews.com, the Roanoke Valley's local news, weather, and traffic station. 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

0: highs in the mid-80s. Tonight, a continued chance of showers and storms, otherwise mostly cloudy, lows in the upper 60s. Partly sunny tomorrow, highs in the mid-70s. And then a chance of showers returns on Friday, highs in the mid to upper 70s. Weather every 30 minutes on News Talk WFIR. Depend on it.
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1: Community members are asking Roanoke City Council to redirect the unspent money from a nearby pocket park project to complete the repairs so the homeowner can stay. Ian Price, WFIR News.
2: Elsewhere, it still has to be approved by the House, but the U.S. Senate has passed legislation to reauthorize the Older Americans Act, which increases funding for a range of programs and services to help older Americans age in their homes and communities. U.S. Senator Tim Kaine says it also includes key provisions secured to strengthen advocacy for residents of nursing homes and other long-term care facilities.
3: Finally, we acknowledged a really good thing, which is that our area agencies on aging are entering into great partnership agreements with other public and private partners to help expand services to seniors. The original Older Americans Act kind of didn't contemplate that.
2: Kaine said yesterday the Older Americans Act should have bipartisan support in the House of Representatives. It may not be quite the famed Westminster Dog Show in New York, but right here in Salem today through Sunday, the Mountain Valley Cluster Dog Show takes place at the Salem Civic Center from 8 a.m. to 4 p.m. daily. Dr. Erin Kerfoot is chair of the Mountain Valley Cluster Dog Show. She tells WDBJ 7.
4: We're going to be looking at bone structure, coat, movement of all kinds of different breeds. This is one of our biggest confirmation shows in Southwest Virginia. And it's hosted by three different area clubs. We've got the Roanoke Kennel Club, the James River Kennel Club, and the New River Valley Kennel Club. Three clubs over 5 days put on this great event, and we welcome around 850 dogs representing 150 different breeds from all across the country.
2: Admission is free for the AKC competition between now and Sunday at the Salem Civic Center. Governor Spanberger has ordered the tribute for First Lieutenant Kendrick Lamont Key Jr., who died in May while attempting to rescue a fellow soldier from the ocean currents off the coast of Morocco. Lieutenant Key was posthumously awarded the Soldier's Medal for his heroism. Bedford County has appointed its next fire and rescue chief. Jason Ferguson, who has served as Botetourt County's fire and EMS chief since 2018, will officially take over the department on August 17th. Ferguson brings more than two decades of local emergency medical experience and will replace the retired chief in Bedford, Janet Blankenship. And Virginia State Police have identified the passenger killed in a head-on crash in Henry County over the weekend. State Police say 56-year-old Carla Michelle Thomas of Bassett died Sunday on Ferrystone Parkway. Investigators say Thomas was not wearing a seatbelt. Charges against the driver are pending. Now the top national stories from ABC News.
5: ABC News, I'm Michelle Franz, and a solemn military service known as the Dignified Transfer took place at Dover Air Base earlier today in Delaware for the four U.S. service members killed in the Middle East this past weekend. President Trump and top Pentagon officials were on hand. Hostilities, meantime, between the U.S. and Iran intensifying for the second week. More from ABC's Louis Martinez.
6: What we've seen now is essentially a return to daily combat, and it's no longer a situation where Iran waits for the United States to attack. They have been carrying out daylight attacks ahead of any U.S. retaliation. So what we're seeing is a return now to daily hostilities.
5: President Trump travels to Georgia today to speak at an economic event. The cyclosporiasis outbreak now impacting 41 states. The CDC says there are more than 11,000 cases. Federal testing continues out of an abundance of caution since the source was in five states originated in central Mexico. Taylor Farms issuing a voluntary recall.
2: Weather every 30 minutes on WFIR. Chance of showers and afternoon thunderstorms today. Flood watch in effect. Highs today mid-80s. Tonight a continued chance of showers and storms. Otherwise mostly cloudy tonight. Lows in the upper 60s. Partly sunny tomorrow mid-70s. And then a chance of showers returns Friday. Highs mid to upper 70s. Right now overcast and 83 degrees at News Talk WFIR 107.3 FM and WFIRnews.com. 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
7: Welcome back in, Clay and Buck. We are rolling through the Wednesday edition of the program. Appreciate all of you hanging out with us. We are headed now to the 5th Congressional District of Tennessee. Andy Ogles is the congressman there right now, and we bring him in. Andy, when you saw that New Jersey allowed 400 illegal voters, at least that they registered 6,600 illegals, this is according to Governor Mikey Sherrill. Your reaction was what?
8: Of course they did. You know, I mean, we know this has been going on around the country. They attributed it to some sort of error, but whether it was intentional or an error, we clearly have a problem with election integrity in this country. We

0: pave the way to Saudi Arabia getting a nuclear weapon and then potentially an arms race in the Middle East. Most controversially, the deal potentially opens the door to allowing Saudi Arabia to enrich uranium on its territory.
1: September 11th, family organization calls the deal, quote, highly offensive. In Mississippi, the family of Nolan Wells released findings from an independent autopsy. The teen died following a boat trip with friends July 4th weekend to Horn Island. Authorities say their initial investigation suggested he drowned. Wells' family attorney Benjamin Crump says the cause of death remains undetermined.
2: Attorney Crump releasing these autopsy results and also pointing out the fact that there are missing organs here does put a significant amount of pressure on Mississippi. Certainly, there's been a lot of attention, a growing national attention on this particular case and the transparency around it. Again, that is what the family is asking for, transparency in this investigation.
1: ABC's Alex Brache, you're listening to ABC News.
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1: At a rare on-the-record briefing for reporters in Washington, D.C., the head of the U.S. Secret Service says threats against high-profile people they're tasked to protect are, quote, off the charts.
4: A bald eagle named Jackie.
5: The Secret Service says it's handled 10,000 cases involving threats against protectees this year. That's up 40% from last year. Director Sean Curran.
6: The threat, you know, picture and environment is as large as I've ever seen it.
5: Officials say many of the cases involve Americans with mental health issues and that committals at the agency's request are up tenfold. But Deputy Secret Service Director Matt Quinn says the threats are also overseas.
7: Iran has publicly said they want to kill President Trump.
5: Stephen Portnoy, ABC News, Washington.
1: In Northern California, a beloved bald eagle in Big Bear, watched worldwide on a camera feed, has suffered a critical injury.
4: A bald eagle named Jackie became an online sensation, along with her partner Shadow, as a live webcam has for years caught their nest activities, laying eggs and raising their baby bald eagles. But Jackie disappeared from the nest recently, leaving Shadow with their newest babies. She was found struggling in some water. Experts say she had been in a fight with other eagles. Jackie is at a rescue center now where her condition is said to be critical. The center says she has anemia and inflammation impacting her kidneys. Alex Stone, ABC News, Los Angeles.
1: On Wall Street this hour, stocks are mixed. Michelle Franzen, ABC News.
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10: I'm Gene Moreno in the WFIR News Center. Top local story, two Roanoke Valley lawmakers pressing Governor Spanberger to call a special legislative session on a proposed $67 billion utility merger. State Senator David Suderlein and Delegate Joe McNamara want more time for the State Corporation Commission to review the deal between Dominion Energy and NextEra. Floyd Fest kicks off today in Floyd County. Fans will see a major change to Friday's lineup. Bluegrass group Green Sky Bluegrass stepping into headline after Tedeschi Trucks Band canceled due to singer Susan Tedeschi undergoing emergency surgery. And a six-member subcommittee from the Board of Visitors will begin interviewing candidates to replace outgoing Virginia Tech President Tim Sands, who is stepping down after 12 years. Search leaders say competition for university executives is fierce. Weather every 30 minutes on WFIR. Tonight, a continued chance of showers and storms, otherwise mostly cloudy tonight, lows upper 60s. Partly sunny tomorrow, highs mid-70s. 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
1: You know, maybe the last time that New York and California have a chance of changing the trajectory of where their states are headed. We'll check in with Steve Hilton later. We got to get Bruce Blakeman on the show, Linda. I want to get him on. We'll check in with all things Simple Man, self-proclaimed Bill O'Reilly. He apparently had a big fight with Chris Cuomo. I'm still angry to this day at Andrew Cuomo, what he did in New York with COVID. I'm apoplectic still about it.

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2: It's 3:31. I'm Gene Marano, live in the WFR News Center. Top local story this hour. One of Virginia's U.S. senators calling on the United States to ensure its workforce won't be left behind as AI becomes more prominent. WFR's Clark Palmer explains that.
3: During a recent floor speech, Virginia U.S. Senator Mark Warner called on colleagues to approve a group of bills that he says establish rules of the road for artificial intelligence and ensure the United States leads the world in developing AI responsibly. Warner says the question isn't whether AI will transform our society. The question is whether Congress will do the work to stay ahead.
4: While there is every reason to believe that artificial intelligence will actually create new industries and new jobs over the long run, history tells us that technological revolutions rarely unfold smoothly. This transition can be enormously disruptive. Workers whose skills are no longer in demand don't experience the benefits of productivity gains quickly.
3: Warner, who serves as vice chair of the Senate Intel Committee, went on to say that AI will pose national security risk if the United States does not become a leader in the field.
4: China has made artificial intelligence a national priority. So is Russia, Iran, North Korea, and more specifically, international criminal organizations. The same frontier AI models that accelerate scientific discovery can also identify cyber vulnerabilities, automate sophisticated cyber operations.
3: Warner is also looking to pass legislation that mandates large AI data centers publicly disclose key information about their energy and water consumption. Clark Palmer, WFIR News.
2: And the National Roadside Safety Advocate, known on social media as the Guardrail Guy, raising concerns about license plate reader camera poles in Virginia. Steve Imers, who began advocating after his teenage daughter died in a guardrail crash, says many automated camera posts lack breakaway technology. Now the top national stories from ABC News.
5: ABC News, I'm Michelle Franzen. A New York federal judge set the drug trafficking trial for Venezuela's ousted leader Nicolas Maduro and his wife for June of next year. ABC's Peter Haralambu says Maduro's attorneys are now trying to claim immunity.
6: The argument here is that he's protected by sovereign immunity as a head of state, that U.S. courts don't have the jurisdiction to try him on criminal offenses. And they've previewed this argument. They're also going to contest the military capture that led to his extradition. And we will see that motion probably sometime in September with oral arguments in November. And we'll see how that argument fares. Noriega tried to make the same argument when he was put on trial in the United States. It was rejected because the United States didn't officially recognize him as the head of Panama.
5: Tropical storm Bertha made landfall this afternoon in St. Bernard Parish, Louisiana. That storm weakening, but expected to rake the coastline as it moves west towards Texas with rainfall. And severe storms could also trigger flooding in parts of North Carolina and Virginia today. 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
7: From WDBJ7, I'm meteorologist Leo Hurstbrunner on WFIR. Tonight, a few scattered showers and thunderstorms continue as your overnight lows drop down into the mid-60s. Looking ahead toward Thursday, we're going to end up with partly cloudy conditions. Can't rule out a stray shower or storm. Your high, 79 degrees.
2: Right now, overcast, 77 degrees at News Talk, WFIR, 107.3 FM and WFIRnews.com. 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

0: recall of all their iceberg lettuce grown in central Mexico. Those products went to American food distributors, fast food chains, and grocery stores, all now working to ensure those products are pulled from the supply chain.
1: Tropical storm Bertha making landfall in St. Bernard Parish this afternoon in Louisiana. Governor Jeff Landry says it is a welcome break.
2: The storm is likely not to produce the type of rainfall or wind event that it could have.
1: The storm losing some steam, but officials are warning residents that they should remain vigilant and that the storm could troll the coastline with heavy rain, severe flooding, and damaging winds as it moves towards Texas in the coming days. 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
3: As we celebrate 250 years of freedom, freedom to govern ourselves, freedom to pull ourselves up by our bootstraps, let me ask you a question. What does financial freedom look like today, and do you have it? Because it looks like insulation from inflation. 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
1: OpenAI confirming two of its advanced artificial intelligence models went rogue and attacked a digital library. Here's ABC's Hannah Bata.
4: OpenAI says this happened during testing in a controlled environment, but the AI models managed to escape containment, connected to the internet, and hack the library of computer code. A startup called Hugging Face. OpenAI is calling it an unprecedented cyber incident, and they're now reinforcing safeguards.
1: OpenAI also says it expects this kind of incident to become more common. In California, it is day two of a preliminary hearing for David Burke. He's the singer known as David, accused of murdering a teen last year. Prosecutors are trying to establish a motive.
5: On the witness stand on day two of the hearing, David Burke's financial manager and a finance employee of the record company that signed Burke are testifying. Prosecutors are trying to establish that Burke had a huge financial motive to protect his career and that he killed 14-year-old Celeste Rivas to prevent her from exposing their sexual relationship and impacting that career. On Tuesday, prosecutors showed gruesome photos of the crime scene as they try to prove to the judge there's enough evidence to move to trial. Alex Stone, ABC News, Los Angeles.
1: Africa's top health body says more than 1,000 people have died in the Ebola outbreak in Congo, making it the fastest Ebola outbreak in history. The World Health Organization says the true scale of cases could be 2 to 4 times larger. Michelle Franzen, ABC News.
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9: I'm Gene Moreno in the WFIR News Center. Top local story, two Roanoke Valley lawmakers pressing Governor Spanberger to call a special legislative session on a proposed $67 billion utility merger. State Senator David Suderlein and Delegate Joe McNamara want more time for the State Corporation Commission to review the deal between Dominion Energy and NextEra. Floyd Fest kicks off today in Floyd County. Fans will see a major change to Friday's lineup. Bluegrass group Green Sky Bluegrass stepping into headline after Tedeschi Trucks Band canceled due to singer Susan Tedeschi undergoing emergency surgery. And a six-member subcommittee from the Board of Visitors will begin interviewing candidates to replace outgoing Virginia Tech President Tim Sands, who is stepping down after 12 years. Search leaders say competition for university executives is fierce. Weather every 30 minutes on WFIR. Tonight, a continued chance of showers and storms, otherwise mostly cloudy tonight, lows upper 60s. Partly sunny tomorrow, highs mid-70s. 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
1: It's 4:30. I'm Gene Moreno, live in the WFIR News Center. Our top local story this hour. It's not the first time it's happened at Floyd Fest. The much-anticipated main stage headliner pulls out late due to an illness. It happened 1 year, just hours before Greg Allman was set to perform. Floyd Fest CEO John McBroom said it was a bit of a scramble when the Tedeschi Trucks Band pulled out of this Friday night as the headline performer. But he adds that Green Sky Bluegrass, announced last night, is a worthy replacement.
2: I would put them in the jamgrass category. They have been blowing festivals up on the East Coast for quite a while. Like I said, we had them sometime in the late teens, and they were one of our headliners back then as well.
1: Floyd Fest is allowing Friday-only ticket holders who are coming specifically to see Tedeschi Trucks Band to use those passes on another day this weekend or roll them over to 2027.

0: by letting this historic 1885 historic home decay and be bulldozed. It is time to do right by this homeowner and conduct yourselves in a professional manner. Operate in good faith with integrity. There is a signed contract between the city and homeowner. HGPD is asking that you honor it. Thank you for your time.
1: Residents are asking Roanoke City to move unspent money from local park budgets to cover the difference and prevent the 1885 home from being torn down. Ian Price, WFIR News.
2: In Flock, license plate cameras are popping up across the region, but one national safety advocate says vendors are skipping crucial crashworthiness checks. Steve Imers, known on social media as the guardrail guy, tells WDBJ7 that local governments and tech vendors are installing camera poles near roadways without verifying whether they are safe if hit by a car.
3: This is generally the Wild West. We've gotten the cart before the horse. Nobody has been worried about the crashworthy elements of these poles, and we've scaled our mistakes. We've put hundreds of thousands of locations.
2: Flock Safety states that its poles meet standard transportation rules. Imers argues state transportation officials should independently inspect every roadside camera installation to protect drivers. Now the top national stories from ABC News.
4: ABC News, I'm Michelle Franzen. Escalating hostilities between the U.S. and Iran lead into maritime traffic blockades, oil and gas prices going up in the U.S. and European countries also feeling the squeeze. ABC's Patrick Rivel with more.
5: The Strait of Hormuz remains effectively closed right now as Iran continues to target ships there. Also, the alternative route in the Red Sea is also now under threat since the Iran's allies, the Houthis, declared a blockade on Saudi Arabian ports there. And so we have seen gas and oil prices continue to rise here in Europe now. Liquefied natural gas prices are reaching the point, reaching the levels that they were at during some of the worst points of the war before the ceasefire agreement.
4: Tropical storm Bertha making landfall in Louisiana today. That storm losing strength, but still packing a punch for possible flooding. And a state of emergency in West Virginia due to widespread flooding from yesterday's rains. This is ABC News.
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6: From WDBJ7, I'm meteorologist Leo Hurstbrunner on WFIR. Tonight, a few scattered showers and thunderstorms continue as your overnight lows drop down into the mid-60s. Looking ahead toward Thursday, we're going to end up with partly cloudy conditions. Can't rule out a stray shower or storm. Your high, 79 degrees.
2: Right now, overcast and 78 degrees at News Talk, WFIR, 107.3 FM and WFIRnews.com. 10-9.

0: Wendy Davis, anchor of Prime, streaming weeknights on ABC News Live. Four U.S. service members killed in the Middle East last week returned to U.S. soil in a dignified transfer ceremony at Dover Air Force Base. President Trump and top Pentagon officials attended. ABC's Louis Martinez says the solemn ceremony marks the escalation between the U.S. and Iran.
1: What we've seen now is essentially a return to daily combat, and it's no longer a situation where Iran waits for the United States to attack. They have been carrying out daylight attacks ahead of any U.S. retaliation. So what we're seeing is a return now to daily hostilities.
0: Ousted Venezuela leader Nicolas Maduro and his wife are back in court for his drug trafficking case.
2: Maduro appeared at ease as he entered the courtroom without shackles, greeting spectators with good morning in English and waving at one of the sketch artists as he took a seat at the defense table. Judge Alvin Hellerstein promptly set a trial date for June 1st, 2027, the date requested by both prosecutors and defense lawyers. Maduro's lawyers say they plan to file a motion to dismiss the case in September by arguing that Maduro and Flores are protected by sovereign immunity. Peter Haralambos, ABC News, New York.
0: In Mississippi, the family of Nolan Wells released findings from an independent autopsy. Authorities say the teen drowned following a boating trip with friends July 4th weekend. Family attorney Benjamin Crump says the cause of death remains undetermined.
3: Attorney Crump releasing these autopsy results and also pointing out the fact that there are missing organs here does put a significant amount of pressure on Mississippi. Certainly, there's been a lot of attention, a growing national attention on this particular case and the transparency around it. Again, that is what the family is asking for, transparency in this investigation. And so they're hoping that the coroner does ultimately release those.
0: ABC's Alex Prochet. Tropical Storm Bertha made landfall in St. Bernard Parish, Louisiana. The storm is losing steam, but officials warn heavy rain could cause severe flooding as it moves toward Texas in the coming days. 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
0: I'm Lindsay Davis. 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
7: A state of emergency in West Virginia due to widespread flooding. National Guard members being deployed along the Swiftwater rescue teams to assist local responders. That heavy rain today could lead to severe flooding, and also in North Carolina and Virginia. Cases of cyclosporiasis are surging again in Michigan, 40 other states. The CDC confirming 11,000 cases of the parasitic infection. Here's Yuri Benajoud with more.
8: While health officials have linked some of these cases to shredded iceberg lettuce served at Taco Bell restaurants in five states, they are looking into other potential sources as well. Taylor Farms has issued a voluntary recall of all their iceberg lettuce grown in central Mexico. Those products went to American food distributors, fast food chains, and grocery stores, all now working to ensure those products are pulled from the supply chain.
7: Texas Governor Greg Abbott ordering state agencies to investigate advertising birth tourism. ABC's Jim Ryan has more from Dallas-Fort Worth.
9: So-called birth tourism involves women traveling to the United States in order to give birth to a child who is automatically a U.S. citizen. Governor Greg Abbott says two Texas hospitals were advertising birth packages in Mexico. He calls that an abuse of immigration laws, adding that, quote, U.S. citizenship is not for sale.
7: No one won last night's Mega Millions, but tonight you have a chance with Powerball. The grand prize up to $567 million. Michelle Franzen, ABC News.
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11: I'm Gene Marano in the WFR News Center. Top local story this hour. A Democrat looking to win the Commonwealth's 5th Congressional District says actions by his potential opponent this fall show why members of Congress should be banned from buying new stocks. More from WFR's Clark Palmer.
12: Legislation scheduled to be voted on in the House of Representatives at some point this week would prevent members of Congress from purchasing new stocks, but allow them to hang on to stocks they may already own. However, the bill allows members of Congress to still be able to buy and sell diversified investment funds. Fifth District Democratic candidate Tom Perriello says the district's current Republican representative, John McGuire, has traded private equity stocks and tried to buy SpaceX stock while his constituents struggled to make ends meet.
13: This is what people are sick of, is congressmen who go to make themselves rich and sell out their constituents at a time where nobody can afford to make it paycheck to paycheck.
12: Some Democratic lawmakers do not believe this legislation goes far enough. Clark Palmer, WFIR News.
11: Flock license plate cameras are popping up across the region, but one national safety advocate says vendors are skipping crucial crashworthiness checks. Steve Irons, known on social media as the guardrail guy, tells WDBJ7 local governments and tech vendors are installing camera poles near roadways without verifying whether they are safe if hit by a car.
14: This is generally the Wild West. We've gotten the cart before the horse. Nobody has been worried about the crashworthy elements of these poles, and we've scaled our mistakes. We've put hundreds of thousands of locations.
11: Flock Safety states that its poles meet standard transportation rules and use crash-tested breakaway bases along higher-speed corridors. Imers argues state transportation officials should independently inspect every roadside camera installation to protect drivers. And the Salem Ridge Yaks lost 7-4 to Augusta last night. A game called in the seventh inning due to rain, but there was a late highlight. Voice of the Ridge Yaks, Brandon Shank.
15: The rain started picking up at Carilion Clinic Field. It was Adonis Guzman that reached on a fielding error. Avinson Pinto and GV and Cervania both singled to load the bases full with two outs for Andrews Opata.
16: Clobber down the left field line. He struck it well, and this baseball is gone. Andrews Opata with a grand salami in the bottom of the seventh. And the Ridge Yaks, they're not done yet. It's a 7-4 ball game.
11: Weather permitting, Augusta and Salem play again tonight at 6:35. Weather every 30 minutes on WFIR.
17: From WDBJ7, I'm meteorologist Leo Hirschbrunner on WFIR. Tonight, a few scattered showers and thunderstorms continue as your overnight lows drop down into the mid-60s. Looking ahead toward Thursday, we're going to end up with partly cloudy conditions. Can't rule out a stray shower or storm. Your high, 79 degrees.
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20: 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You've probably dealt with one yourself. A twisted ankle, a strained wrist, or a pulled muscle. 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
24: 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This is Taylor Benson with MKB Realtors. 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
12: Hello, Central and Southwest Virginia. It's the Wednesday edition. Greg Roberts Live, right here, WFIR 960 AM, 107.3 FM, 94.5 in Botetourt, live on Facebook. Welcome to your Wednesday, hump day. Appreciate you tuning in. Justin Dittmore along with Coach Randy, another fun-filled day. Coach, how are we?
26: Did you get to see, or I'm going to start right off, did here you get to see where Pat McAfee, they're trying to work his deal with ESPN.
12: Oh, yeah, it's like $60 million a
26: year. And all these people are getting laid off.
12: Uh-huh.
26: I just want to let you know I tried to work my contract today, and nobody's getting laid off.
12: Nobody, yeah.
26: I'm just saying.
12: ESPN, you know, they're paying all this money to McAfee and Stephen A. Smith.
26: It's ridiculous.
12: And I get it. They bought NFL Network and doing all that. And,
26: sure.
12: And the equity into the NFL, all this stuff.
26: Right.
12: But at some point, is it just going to be McAfee and Stephen A. Smith 24/7?
26: It's what it sounds like. Sounds like that's what they're trying to do.
12: I mean, what happened to the good old days of like just broadcasting games and doing Sports Center?
26: Yeah.
12: I mean, how about you get rid of all these garbage talk shows you have?
26: Right.
12: And by the way, get rid of Stephen A. Smith.
26: Yeah.
12: And limit McAfee's exposure because people are getting sick of him.
26: Right.
12: And actually broadcast games.
26: And I'm amazed at some of the, like, the bigger names.
12: Oh, Carl Ravitch got booed?
26: Yeah, that they let go yesterday. Ravitch had been with ESPN.
12: He just did a game Monday.
26: Right. How many years?
12: 33 years.
26: And they let him go.
12: Well, yeah, and he found out, like, through somebody calling him and asking him.
26: Right.
12: That's the other part is most of these people who got laid off found out through social media or somebody calling them
26: sure.
12: to ask about what happened, and then they're like, huh?
26: Right.
12: What? ESPN, I only watch ESPN for live sporting events.
26: Yes.
12: And the only
26: Scott
12: two
26: Van Pelt at night.
12: If I'm up that late, which is rare.
26: Right. If I've got him in the background.
12: I watch the NFL Sunday show.
26: Okay.
12: And College Game Day.
26: Right.
12: And I will watch NFL live, you know, when it's okay. on. But that's it. I don't watch any of the other garbage, especially in the morning.
26: No.
12: All the stuff with I can't deal with that.
26: Right.
12: Okay, I don't need to have a bunch of idiots yelling at each other.
26: Yep.
12: I mean, you want to get rid of some people. And look, getting rid of Ryan Clark didn't bother me.
26: Right.
12: Because he made everything racial.
26: You got it.
12: Everything was racial.
26: Was race, yep.
12: And there were other guys, you just sit there like, what do you add?
26: Yeah.
12: You don't, what do you do?
26: Well, Cam Newton.
12: He's an idiot.
26: They got rid of Cam Newton, and I'm good. Sitting there going, okay, I'm good with that.
12: I don't know why you hired
26: that.
12: Him.
26: Right.
12: I don't know. And then Stephen A. was like, I should have talked to people about Ryan Clark. And I'm like, dude, let's tap the brakes here, okay? I know you think you run everything, but your day's coming.
26: Right.
12: He's awful. I don't know anybody who looks forward to – I mean, he's one of those guys, if he pops up on the screen, I turn the channel.
26: Oh, yeah.
12: I have no interest in anything he has to say.
26: No.
12: And how he makes all that money, and he half the time he's wrong in what he says. It's unreal.
26: I just can't get the mindset of spending all this money on one or two individuals.
12: And letting all these other people go.
26: And some of them are really good.
12: Yeah. Yeah, you got Carl Ravitch was basically, I mean, he'll get picked up by MLB Network. You watch.
26: Oh, no doubt.
12: I mean, it's,
26: you know,
12: it's just some of it's, and I get money's money and, you know, whatever. But you just sit there sometimes and you're like, so you're paying these two guys. I think
0: probably Stephen A. and McAfee probably make $100 million a year combined.
26: Yeah.
0: Really? That's a good use of your spending?
26: Yep. That's what you're hooking your wagon to?
0: That's you're going
26: to
0: hook your wagon to that?
26: Yeah.
0: Well, and that's why ESPN is kind of going in the tank.
26: Oh, it's been going that way for years.
0: Yeah, because they got away from what they did well and what people wanted. You know, they started that embrace debate garbage with Stephen A. and Skip Bayless. And, hey, let's have two people yell at each other for half an hour.
26: Yeah.
0: Oh, wait a minute. Let's do it for an hour now. Garbage. Hey, this is interesting. Chuck Baker texted me on the way over here.
26: Uh-oh.
0: So, it's good. Okay. So the VSGA Women's Amateur Championship is being held at Roanoke Country Club.
26: Okay.
0: And they are down to the quarterfinals? No, semifinals. Semifinals.
26: Nice.
0: And Catherine Ha,
26: okay,
0: Salem, plays at Vanderbilt.
26: Yeah.
0: In one semifinal, tomorrow morning, she's going to take on Alyssa Davidova.
26: Look at that.
0: Who's from Hidden Valley. Both of them play at a Roanoke Country Club.
26: Very nice.
0: Now, unfortunately, they're going to face off against each other in the semis, so they can't play in the finals. But tomorrow morning at Roanoke Country Club, Catherine and Alyssa,
26: okay,
0: are going to play each other.
26: Yeah.
0: In a match play event. And there's another semifinal, Madison Lears taking on Elsie McCleary.
26: Okay.
0: That's tomorrow morning. And then tomorrow afternoon is the finals.
26: Nice.
0: So we're guaranteed to have a local golfer in the finals.
26: Look at that.
0: And good luck to both of them. And like I said, it's unfortunate that I don't know how they made the bracket. It's, you know, the
26: right.
0: The
26: it top, ended up this way.
0: Yeah, the top 16 players. So I don't know. It's just how they were seeded. Catherine's the number one seed. Alyssa's the number four seed.
26: And
0: so that's how that works.
26: Let me just say this. If you have a camera that makes any kind of noise while you take a picture,
0: ask Charlie Woods.
26: Yeah, please do something with it. Don't bring it out there on the course. And Charlie,
0: I guess. I mean, people, you can still have your phone click, I guess, when you take a picture.
26: The click, but it's
0: but you can silence
26: that. It's the sound effect.
0: Yeah,
26: that, you know, that wasn't a natural.
0: Need, right. Your phone doesn't need the click. The old school.
26: Yeah. It doesn't need that.
0: So tomorrow morning, hey, and if you're not doing anything, you like golf, go over to Roanoke Country Club.
26: Look
0: watch
26: that.
0: These two young ladies play in the semifinals. So I thought that was pretty cool, and I appreciate Mr. Baker for hooking me up with the knowledge. You know, he is the golf aficionado.
26: And just to let you know, coming up in the second hour on Friday, we've got a Best Of interview with Catherine Ha that we're running.
0: There we
26: so
0: go.
26: So you can catch up with Catherine.
0: Timely.
26: And figure out, you know, where she's, what she's doing, where she's
0: and
26: going.
0: And apparently some people need to know that is a best of. It's not a live interview.
26: Correct. Yes. Just that was done like 2 years ago.
0: Yeah,
26: but
0: it's
26: still timely Catherine Ha,
0: so,
26: because
0: you know,
26: she's playing in this tournament this week.
0: Well, I don't think we'd be able to get them on tomorrow because they'll probably still be playing in the afternoon.
26: Probably so.
0: Especially with this weather the way it is, and we have random storms and showers every couple hours.
26: Right.
0: But I can reach out to my buddy Tim McAfee. See
26: there
0: if
26: you go.
0: Can, you know, yeah. You know, I'm sure both of them would love to come on.
26: You got it.
0: Have both of them come in. What the heck?
26: Yeah.
0: Because you don't think Chuck would like that?
26: Oh, Chuck
0: tomorrow.
26: You know that?
0: Yeah. Have Catherine and Alyssa in here. That'd be cool.
26: Yep.
0: But so that's tomorrow at Roanoke Country Club. So I want to make sure I got that out there. Much to talk about today. Plenty of college football going on. Also got a little bit of NFL to talk about. We've got some PGA news, Major League Baseball news. The Red Sox won their 15th straight game this afternoon.
26: Look at that.
0: I think Elmo's happy.
26: Oh, he's thrilled to death right now.
0: They beat
26: now.
0: My Orioles 6-3.
26: Okay.
0: They play now. It's a doubleheader because yesterday's game was rained out. So the night game tonight. The last time the Red Sox won 15 in a row, Ted Williams was in the lineup.
26: Look
0: I believe
26: that.
0: It was 46.
26: Wow. Okay.
0: I mean, think about this. 15 in a row. That's almost 10% of your entire schedule.
26: Yeah.
0: You've just ripped off in a row.
26: Right.
0: And this was a team, the Red Sox, that was in the tank, last placed in the East. They were talking about, well, they were going to trade off all these people because, you know, they're out of it. And then all of a sudden, 15 in a row.
26: How many people right now, and it's probably a huge number, are sitting there as bettors going, I'm betting against them tonight. They've got to lose. They've got to lose eventually.
0: Well, and I will say this. The Orioles are throwing Kyle Bradish tonight.
26: Okay.
0: He's their number one. He just got a new five-year, $90 million extension.
26: Oh.
0: With the Red Sox winning this game, they use Chapman in the ninth.
26: Okay.
0: So you would think he's unavailable for the nightcap.
26: You would think.
0: Now, I will say this. The Orioles just put Samuel Basayo on the injured list. Rutschman's already on the injured list. I mean, you ought to see their starting lineup. Randy, this is the starting lineup the Orioles are running out. I mean, there are guys that the catchers, Chadwick Trump is their catcher.
26: Okay.
0: Raise your hand on Facebook if you've heard of Chadwick Trump.
26: Never.
0: Okay. I mean, Christian Encarnacion Strand is playing third and batting fifth.
26: Who?
0: Used to play for the Reds.
26: Okay.
0: Jonathan Rodriguez is batting seventh and DHing. Who? Ladies and gentlemen, your 2026 Orioles. So back to your point about, hey, maybe I last night I was like, I think Bradish gets him. And then they got rained out.
26: Yeah.
0: And then they held him for tonight's game. And so we'll see. And the thing is, the Red Sox are beat up. I mean, Crochet's still out. I mean, they're not 100%, but they are just rolling.
26: What's the young man, the rookie Anthony Romero?
0: Roman Anthony. He's out.
26: Roman Anthony.
0: Is he out? He's okay. On the injured list. I mean,
26: he made his way through Salem here.
0: Yeah.
26: So.
0: Yeah. So they're not 100%, but they are. They're rolling. They're rolling.
26: Yeah.
0: So if you're a Red Sox fan, it's a good deal. So some news regarding LeBron James. I find this particularly funny. And much more. But we'll get going here. It is Wednesday. It is July 20th.

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2: All right,
0: Randy.
2: You ready?
0: Let's hope so.
2: All right, 1962. The PGA Championship men's golf. This gentleman of South Africa wins by one stroke.
0: Well, I'd go Gary Player. That would be my South African golf knowledge.
2: Final?
0: Yes.
2: You would be correct.
0: Go Louis Oosthuizen, but that would be too early for
2: yes.
0: that.
2: 1963.
0: 63.
2: In their second clash, this gentleman once again knocks out Floyd Patterson in round one at the convention center in Las Vegas to retain the world heavyweight boxing title.
0: You said 63, right?
2: Yes.
0: All right, so it's too early for the Muhammad Ali, Joe Frazier, George Foreman gang. And you said knocked out Floyd Patterson?
2: Correct. Second time they fall.
0: Second time. All right, so I'm going to go with Sonny Liston.
2: Final?
0: That's about what I got from that era, yes.
2: You would be correct.
0: Okay.
2: Look at you.
0: Yeah. Well, wasn't sold on that one, but yeah.
2: All right, 1990.
0: 90.
2: The 77th running of the Tour de France. This American wins it all.
0: It's not Lance Armstrong. It is Greg LeMond.
2: Final?
0: Final answer.
2: You would be correct. Remember when we had Tour de Pont?
0: Oh, yeah. I covered every stage of that. Channel 10 was a sponsor. They sent me for a couple years, me and my photographer, Mark Campbell. We drove to Delaware. That's where it started, where DuPont's based.
2: Sure.
0: And we went through Delaware, Maryland, into Virginia, you know, Roanoke over to Richmond, then into North Carolina, and it ended up outside Atlanta.
2: Right.
0: I mean, I was gone. I think I was in my apartment for like 2 days when the tour was around Roanoke.
2: Okay.
0: And then me and Mark were on the road for 2 weeks.
2: What's then? It was Tour de Pont, then it went Tour de Trump?
0: No, it was Tour de Trump, then Tour de Pont.
2: Okay. Yeah. But I knew Trump was in
0: first,
2: there
0: right.
2: somewhere.
0: And then DuPont took over as the title, and it was a lot of fun. I mean, it was 2 weeks on the road is a lot, but it was fun in terms of, you know, getting to meet, you know, drinking a beer with Lance Armstrong.
2: Yeah.
0: Getting to know some of the people. It was a lot. But I remember like, you know, we'd be in Atlanta, it would be over. And then we'd get back to Roanoke and just be like, you know, if I see another bicycle, it'll be too soon.
2: Yeah.
0: You know. But it was a good time.
2: I got you. All right, and your last one, 1997.
0: 97.
2: This Atlanta Braves pitcher throws a complete game with just 78 pitches. It's a 4-1 over the Cubs. 4-1 win over the Cubs at Wrigley Field.
0: That would be the professor, Greg Maddux.
2: Final?
0: Final answer.
3: When you're hot, you're hot. And when you're not, you're not. Put out the money.
0: It is a slow time of year. A slow time of year.
2: Doc Curran said steroids all the way around that cycling
0: group. Oh, yeah. All, I mean, it was HGH. It was all of it. I mean, that race probably hadn't been clean in 30 years.
2: Oh, it was horrible.
0: I mean, they're all, that whole sport is just, you know, crooked.
2: Right.
0: I mean, it's not as bad as FIFA and soccer, but it's, you know, it's bad.
2: Yeah.
0: So, yeah. Mm-hmm. All right. Randy had to get a backup joke out yesterday.
2: Hopefully I've got a good one.
0: The first one was decent.
2: Okay.
0: But we went to the backup joke. But now it's time to see if you can go 3 in a row this week. The Roanoke Golf Cars Bad Boy Mowers joke of the day.
4: 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And the skies are with an attitude.
2: All right.
0: All right, let's hear it.
2: A king and a queen walk into a bar. You know that?
0: A king and a queen walk into a bar. Really?
2: Yeah. Bartender looks up and says, I can't serve you. You're not 21.
0: It's not bad.
2: So you got to understand that joke.
0: You got to know blackjack.
2: You
0: got to
2: know blackjack.
0: Because at first I was thinking chess. And yes. I'm like, all right, a king and a queen walk into a bar. No, that's okay. Yeah, that's...
2: Can't serve you. Not 21.
0: You're not 21. Yeah. No, that's good. That's good. That's not bad at all.
2: Thanks.
0: It's solid. Telling you, the last 2 weeks have been good effort. Good effort on your part. Hey, lots of afternoon baseball today around the majors. The Nationals lead the Rockies 7-0. Diamondbacks on top of the A's 9-2. Mariners lead the Reds 3-2. The Cards and Angels are scoreless. Games that have gone final. Game one of a doubleheader, the Pirates beat the Yankees.
2: What?
0: 5-3. Don't look now, but record-wise, the Pirates are only 3.5 games behind the Yankees.
2: See, don't tell me that. Why must you? You
0: know, Pirates are 4 games above 500.
2: Look at that.
0: I hate to break this to you, but if they don't mess it up, they could acquire people at the trade deadline.
2: Okay.
0: I mean, Greg won't know what to do.
2: Right.
0: But they could. Pirates are not bad this year. I told you the Red Sox won their 15th straight, tying a franchise record. They beat the Orioles 6-3. Brewers over the Mets 4-3. And Kansas City beats the Giants 5-4. Still plenty of games tonight. Like I said, the Orioles and Red Sox have a doubleheader. Pirates and Yankees have a doubleheader. So lots of games still to come tonight on the baseball docket.
2: Yeah, Pittsburgh, they're saying, has a 40% chance of making the postseason right now.
0: I mean, they're not bad. They've got decent pitching. Right now, in addition to Skeens, they've got the Ashcroft kid, Bubba Chandler.
2: Okay.
0: They are not bad. I mean, the thing is, you haven't heard of most of their players.
2: Yeah.
0: But, you know, and, you know, if you're a Pirates fan, you're hoping, okay, we got some young guys. Can we either add somebody? You know, they signed a few people during the offseason. They signed Ryan O'Hearn, a guy who had 2 really good years in Baltimore.
2: Okay.
0: I mean, hey, that's... Keep hope alive.
2: Here's the thing. Has Boston lost a game in July yet? Because we went on the All-Star break.
0: Yeah, 15 straight. They haven't lost this month.
2: Yeah, we went on the All-Star break.
0: I mean, and the All-Star break is 4 days. So what is today, the 22nd?
2: 22nd?
0: Well, maybe. Possible. They might have lost early.
2: Okay.
0: Because you figure they would have played maybe 17, 18 games this month.
2: Yeah.
0: They won 15 straight.
2: Okay.
0: I mean, yeah, but their last loss goes back a ways.
2: Right.
0: But tonight's another game. Keep hope alive for the Orioles because they need it. All right, folks, we got college football coming up. SEC Media Days rolls on. Plenty of news from there. But first to the newsroom and all of today's headlines.
5: I'm Gene Marano in the EWF Iron News Center. A top local story this hour. Neighbors in Roanoke's Gainsborough community want city leaders to make sure no historic home gets left behind in a local repair program. WFR is Ian Price with that.
6: The city allocated $500,000 for housing repairs as part of a broader $5 million federal relief package for Gainsborough. 4 houses are completed, but city officials told the owner of a 5th property that leftover funds are insufficient. Speaking at Monday's council meeting, Historic Gainsborough Preservation District President Ricardo Stovall urged leaders to tap into remaining neighborhood funds.
7: I'm requesting that City Council consider whatever funds are remaining from that $5 million to rehab this house. We have done 4, and we're asking for the 5th to be done, and that will complete our project. And in closing, no home left behind. Thank you.
6: Community members are asking Roanoke City Council to redirect the unspent money from a nearby pocket park project to complete the repairs so the homeowner can stay. Ian Price, WFIR News.
5: A dedicated strike team with the Appalachian Trail Conservancy is working to protect hundreds of miles of footpaths from invasive weeds. Environmental crews say recent severe weather has made the problem much worse across the region.

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1: From WDBJ 7, I'm meteorologist Leo Hirschbrunner on WFIR. Tonight, a few scattered showers and thunderstorms continue as your overnight lows drop down into the mid-60s. Looking ahead toward Thursday, we're going to end up with partly cloudy conditions. Can't rule out a stray shower or storm. Your high, 79 degrees.
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4: ABC News, I'm Michelle Franzen. Residents along the Gulf Coast taking cover after Tropical Storm Bertha made landfall near St. Bernard Parish in Louisiana. ABC's Victor Oquindo is in New Orleans.
5: We are feeling the brunt of it right now. I'm sure you can hear it. The strongest wind and rain by far. We are right along Lake Pontchartrain. It is right across the street over there. Police keeping us on this side for the time being. But as you look at the lake, that surf, it is being kicked right up and over onto Lakeshore Drive. And as you look at the street itself, there is a little bit of storm surge and some coastal flooding. That is what we have been watching for all day here in this part of Louisiana.
4: President Trump attended the dignified transfer at Dover Air Base today in Delaware for the four U.S. service members killed in the Middle East this week. Hostilities between the U.S. and Iran intensifying for a second week. In California, it's day two of a preliminary hearing for David Burke, the singer known as David, accused of murdering a teen last year. He denies the allegations. This is ABC News.
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0: Benson with MKB Realtors. You won't believe the listing that I have that I need to share with people. I have a 5-bedroom, 5-bathroom house in the middle of Catawba. The address is 7770 Bending Oak Drive. It has 95 acres. It has a master bedroom upstairs, a master bedroom downstairs. It's fenced. It's got water on it. It's cross-fenced. It's ready for cattle. It's ready for horses. It's ready for whatever. It's 95 acres in Catawba. Get this out to people so they can call Tater Benson at 353-7173 and I can go show it to you at your convenience. 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I'll put your home on the Greg Roberts Sports Show.
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3: Welcome back to Greg Roberts Live. Here on this Wednesday, Justin Ditmore in for Mr. Roberts today. Salem Ridgejacks are at home this weekend.
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3: Ballpark? 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
4: 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Who are the Green Jackets? 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
3: Augusta.
4: Augusta Green.
3: The Green Jackets. Well, that makes sense.
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3: The Augusta Green Jackets.
4: There you go.
3: It certainly flows.
4: Yes.
3: So that's this weekend. 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
4: Okay.
3: 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All right, getting into college football. SEC Media Days rolling on down in Tampa. Four teams a day. Wraps up tomorrow. Greg Sankey, the SEC commish, spoke again today. And if you remember Monday, he came out and pretty much just talked about what the SEC had to have from the Save College Sports Act, and if they didn't get their way, they were going to take their ball and go home.
4: Yeah.
3: And they were going to break away and all this stuff. Well, he's backpedaling a little bit. I think he's trying to soften. I think he got a little bit of backlash about, really? You're going to take all your sports and just do that. You're not going to play in the NCAA basketball tournament. You're not going to play in the baseball tournament or soft whatever. So he reiterated today that his conference leaders have had conversations about self-governance. Told ESPN the idea of the SEC creating its own rules is not new and it's not a breakaway from the NCAA. Well, I got news for you. If you're going to play by your own rules, you're breaking away from the NCAA.
4: Yeah.
3: Sankey says the frustrations are real. What we want to do is make the system better. And if people want to focus on breakaway on the outside, fine, but we focus on different things internally. Well, who stood at the lectern Monday and said, yes, we've talked about breaking away? Greg Sankey, the commissioner of the SEC. Multiple sources tell ESPN there have been additional conversations about the SEC playing entirely conference games in all sports. Now, Sankey warned of the broader national implications, including legal problems. And he said the importance of the NCAA-run championships in all the other sports is a problem as well, because you wouldn't get to play in them. So you're the SEC champion. That's as far as you get to go.
4: Yeah.
3: He says, I know that if there was just a breakaway, we'd be in front of Congress explaining ourselves there. So that is not a leading issue. Has it been talked about? I was honest in answering that. Yes. But why do they talk about that? Because there's frustration. We'll have to make that decision. What we see is produced from the ongoing conversation. He goes on to say basically that, he wants his changes. They've made no secret that they're only going to agree to it if they get their way.
4: Okay.
3: I do think some of the things he is requesting, is demanding, are smart. But you can't just have one conference running the whole show.
4: Right.
3: And that's where we get to the whole thing about going to the marketplace as one or being one umbrella. Well, none of the commissioners want to give up that throne.
4: Okay.
3: None of them, we need a commissioner of college sports.
4: We do.
3: But none of them want to cede power to any. They're the head of their conference.
4: Yeah.
3: There's nobody above them. They don't want someone above them to go, hey, we are going to implement this rule or that rule or lay down punishments they don't like. So Sankey backpedaling a bit, but at the end of the day, you're either part of the solution or you're part of the problem. Sankey is posturing like he's trying to be part of the solution, but he's also part of the problem.
4: He's a front runner and part of the problem.
3: Yeah. And Tony Petitti with the Big Ten, isn't much better, but he's been quiet recently, but they haven't had their media days yet.
4: Yeah.
3: So wait till he gets in front of the microphone, and then we'll probably have similar comments from him about we're not doing anything unless we get this and we get that. And the whole breakaway thing. I mean, you want Congress involved, and the Congress is now involved, and they're like, well, we'd like you involved, but only if you do what we want you to do.
4: That's it.
3: Guess what?
4: That's not going to happen.
3: Right. Good luck with that. Some of the schools at Media Days today. Florida, their new coach, John Summerall from Tulane. He's 43-12 in four seasons combined at Troy and Tulane. Three conference titles, 3 11-win years. Takes over a Florida program who was just 22-23 under Billy Napier before he got fired last year. Summerall says, we have nowhere near arrived. I'm very, very hungry for our team to improve because if we don't improve, we're going to get our butts beat. And he didn't use butts. Apparently, he was on a roll at the lectern. They had to, beep him out twice because he was dropping four-letter words.
4: But don't you want that coach who's honest?
3: Yeah. He won the press conference. Everyone loved him.
4: That's sitting there saying, look, we're nowhere near.
3: Yeah. Well, yeah, and, in this day and age, if you can't.
4: Yeah.
3: I don't think he was dropping the F-bomb, but I'm sure there were some salty language in there. Gators have suffered through losing seasons in four of the last 5 years. Worst five-year period of the program since the late 40s. Then he says this, I was very underwhelmed with our strength when I got to Gainesville with our offensive line. The weight being moved wasn't up to the standard of what I'm comfortable with. The guys in that room, they've got real comfortable pushing heavy weight. They've improved. He did say he could deadlift more than most of his offensive linemen.
4: What in the world?
3: And Summerall's, not a huge guy.
4: No.
3: I believe he played linebacker in college. But if your head coach is out deadlifting most of your offensive line in the SEC or really any major conference, you got a real problem.
4: And what's the one thing you don't want, you know, on your team? You don't want anybody getting to your quarterback. And if these guys can't stop anybody because they just don't have the upper body strength to stop somebody.
3: Lower, anything.
4: Anything.
3: Yeah, you don't need that. Alabama coach Kalen DeBoer says he's not in a hurry to name a starting quarterback. Keelon Russell, Austin Mack are in a competition. Russell was one of the top prospects in the country in the class of 24. Mack has played under DeBoer at multiple stops. They're looking to replace Ty Simpson. Both are taking equal reps. DeBoer says the determining factor will be just who can move the ball up and down the field. Big shock there.
4: Really?
3: Yeah. Thanks a lot for the, You know, really, whoever's going to win this game is going to come down to whoever scores more points, Randy.
4: How am I not making millions of dollars standing in front of a crowd going, you know, if we can't move the ball down the field.
3: We can't win. I don't want to shock anybody here. But the highlight of the day was Pete Golding at Ole Miss. Of course, he's replacing Lane Kiffin. Now, tomorrow, Lane takes the – that's going to be must-see TV. You know, Golding was Kiffin's DC at Ole Miss. So he gets up there, and the media starts. They ask him about his relationship with Lane.
4: Okay.
3: Golding says, Lane and I are good. Everybody won from it. Every place isn't for everybody. That's okay. Throughout the process, I told him I thought he was dumb to leave. I have no ill will towards him. I wish him the best of luck. This little note, Golding bought Kiffin's house in Oxford, Mississippi.
4: Look at that.
3: Okay. Now, if you remember, Golding was accused of tampering this offseason. Dabo Swinney at Clemson claimed that they took one of his players.
4: Right.
3: Golding goes on a two-minute rant, basically defending tampering and calling out the hypocrisy in what he calls a broken system. He says, quote, let's not act like recruiting in college football for the last 100 years is the most moral thing that ever existed. What are we talking about here? Would you quit your job before interviewing for another job or being offered another job? No. Nobody would, right? But we have a portal that you can go in with a do not contact designation. I'm going to quit my job wherever I'm getting paid, and I'm going to go in saying I need a new job, but nobody can call me to interview. What have we created? Well, nobody has. If you're putting the do not contact, it means you've already know where you're going.
4: That's it.
3: It's the players' and agents' responsibility to make sure they get paid really well, and they also have opportunities. So by design, it's put a lot of people in bad positions. He also pointed out how coaching changes happen with a similar back-channel contact that's called tampering when it happens to players. He says, like coaches, we're under contract. You don't think other ADs are calling us during the year, the same ones that are complaining about all this stuff, the same ones calling coaches to come to other schools? Now, he's got valid points.
4: He's got a good argument.
3: He's got good points. Now, it gets back to the whole, remember your parents, just because everyone else is doing it doesn't make it right?
4: Yeah.
3: Now, I get it. You're in the SEC to compete at this level.
4: Yep.
3: You're going to have to, if you're going to wrestle pigs, you're going to get dirty.
4: You got, well, you know, and we watched, you know, Coach Franklin. And Coach Franklin was extremely smart at Virginia Tech. For not taking that job right away, that where he could go and talk to people and do things to where he wasn't tampering with anybody. He was just traveling around.
3: He wasn't hired yet.
4: Right. He was having conversations. He was just talking.
3: Yeah.
4: And, but, you know.
3: Again, he's right. This is where we're at.
4: Exactly.
3: Now, is it right? No. Are they going to put guardrails on it? Well, they're trying, but, you know.
4: Yep.
3: You got Greg Sankey, you know, putting his head in the sand and stomping his foot and saying he wants it his way. And Tony Petitti's going to want it his way.
4: Yeah.
3: And so, guy, you know, I don't think something tells me they talked to him about this. I'm sure the athletic department went to him and said, look, you're going to get asked about this, this, and this. We'd prefer if you answered it this way, this way, and this way. And something tells me this is not part of the routine he was told by compliance and his upper management at Ole Miss. When the tampering question comes up, I'm pretty sure the rant he went on is not.
4: This is not how we answer this question.
3: Yeah, I'm sure that somewhere there's their AD and compliance person just putting their, oh, no. Oh, please be quiet. Yeah. Please stop talking. Please stop talking.
4: I would have preferred you just say, you know, look, I'm done talking about this.
3: Yeah. I'm sure something to that effect was brought up in the meeting. Look, just say, look, I'm comfortable with how everything happened. We've let our compliance people deal with it, and it is what it is.
4: Been there, done that, we're done.
3: But now you start, you know, justifying it and defending it. It's like, yeah. And we get it, you know. Yeah, coaches jump from job to job. But there's also that penalty of the buyout.
4: That's it.
3: Right?
4: Yeah.
3: And with the players jumping around from place to place, until recently, there's been no bot. They just left.
4: Right.
3: And now we're starting to see schools go, whoa, we've got you under contract. If you want to leave, that's fine, but you owe us X.
4: Yep.
3: Which is where it needs to get to. But yeah, I you can just tell the Ole Miss people going, oh no, please stop talking. You know, because the more he talks, the more people, the media are going to follow up on that topic.
4: Oh, they're listening.
3: Like, we got him. I mean, it's easy. When you see anybody start going down that path of not being able to shut up.
4: Yeah. Just sit there for a minute.
3: You just egg them on.
4: Yeah.
3: You just be like, oh, well, you know, and then the more you get them riled up, because what does it do? Makes great for talk radio, for TV, for whatever. He's going to be the star of everything for 24 hours, at least till Lane Kiffin gets up there.
4: You just keep seeing that rope getting shorter and shorter shorter. Dude, and it's like, dude, just stop talking.
3: Yeah. And I can't, and let's be honest, I can't wait for tomorrow when Kiffin gets up there.
4: Yeah.
3: Oh boy. That's going to be, you talk about a guy who they can fill the whole show tomorrow. Elsewhere, Liberty coach Jamie Chadwell says he feels the best he has since the 2023 season while still dealing with some limitations for what's been called a serious but treatable medical condition that required surgery at the beginning of this year. The 49-year-old still has not revealed the exact issue, but said during Conference USA's football media day that determining what it was and the treatment since has made a difference in how he feels. He says, quote, I feel physically probably the best I've felt since 23. There's still some body physical limitations that I'm working through, but as far as my mind and the way I was feeling compared to the last couple years, it's night and day. Last January, about 6 weeks after the end of the season, Liberty announced that Chadwell was recovering from a successful procedure to address the medical issue, and he was able to come back for Liberty spring practice. So,
4: right.
3: This is one of those things that, look, I get it. It's your health. It's not anybody's business, whatever. But the longer you don't talk about what it is, the more it's going to cause people to either A, speculate, and probably incorrectly, or start digging in and doing things that they shouldn't be doing and looking into. And then what happens is somebody's going to find out, go with it, and then you're forced to, instead of controlling the narrative,
4: It consumes, you know, it's going to consume your season.
3: Yeah, you know, I wasn't feeling very well, and we did a bunch of tests and all this, and, you know, they found X.
4: Now, let me tell you, Deion Sanders, he's one.
3: Yeah.
4: That every time something happens where Deion is concerned, Deion's the first one to sit out there and say, look, this is what's going on with me.
3: He controls the narrative.
4: He controls the narrative because he has to.
3: Yeah. You know, the Flames went 13-1 in 23. Lost to Oregon in the Fiesta Bowl. He said he spent the entire 24 season going through blood work and other tests trying to figure out what was going on. The answer finally came before the start of last year. They were 8-4 in 24, but just 4-8 last year. And again, look, it's his health. He's got every right to not talk about it.
4: Right.
3: And I guess the thing is, if you're not going to talk about it, maybe not bring it up. Now, maybe somebody asked him and that caused it. But to me, you either come out and say, look, I wasn't feeling good. I did a bunch of tests. They found this, but I feel a lot better now.
4: Right.
3: And then you kind of end it.
4: Right.
3: You end it. But now, coach, how are you feeling? Coach, you know, people are going to start
4: Yeah.
3: And you're just dragging it out. Instead of just nipping it right here.
4: Can you make it through the season? Are we going to have to worry about...
3: Well, the first time he doesn't look good or doesn't feel good.
4: Yeah.
3: You're going to hear about it. Stick around, folks. Hour two, Greg Roberts Live coming up.
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12: From ABC News, I'm Michelle Franzen. Tropical storm Bertha making landfall this afternoon east of New Orleans, losing some steam but still dumping rain and whipping up the threat of storm surge along the Gulf Coast. Here's ABC's Victor Oquendo in the Big Easy.
13: And as we come this way, we can see how much water has made its way over from Lake Pontchartrain, now really flooding this area. The good news, this is probably as bad as it is going to get today. Louisiana's governor saying that the storm likely will not produce the type of rainfall or kind of wind event that it could have, but we're feeling the brunt of it right now.
12: House Speaker Mike Johnson touting a series of votes today, passing measures to extend government funding through December 4th, along with a budget resolution package.
14: And the budget resolution that unlocks our third reconciliation bill, which of course is Republicans' best shot to get as much of the Save America Act into law as possible. In addition to funding our national defense and our farmers.
12: In addition, lawmakers helped pass the Stop Insider Trading Act that bans members of Congress and family members from trading individual stocks and also puts limits on it. It does not include members of the executive branch. President Trump, along with top military leaders, attended the dignified transfer at Dover Air Base today for the four U.S. service members killed in the Middle East. 18 U.S. military members have died since the start of the war with Iran. The Trump administration has struck a landmark nuclear deal with Saudi Arabia. ABC's Patrick Riebel has details.
15: The deal is likely worth billions of dollars for American companies, and it also shuts out Russia and China. But it's also highly controversial because there are fears that it could ultimately pave the way to Saudi Arabia getting a nuclear weapon and then potentially an arms race in the Middle East. Most controversially, the deal potentially opens the door to allowing Saudi Arabia to enrich uranium on its territory.
12: On Wall Street today, stocks finished lower. 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
18: I'm Gene Marano in the WFR News Center. Top local story this hour. A Democrat looking to win the Commonwealth's 5th Congressional District says actions by his potential opponent this fall show why members of Congress should be banned from buying new stocks. More from WFR's Clark Palmer.
19: Legislation scheduled to be voted on in the House of Representatives at some point this week would prevent members of Congress from purchasing new stocks, but allow them to hang on to stocks they may already own. However, the bill allows members of Congress to still be able to buy and sell diversified investment funds. Fifth District Democratic candidate Tom Perriello says the district's current Republican representative, John McGuire, has traded private equity stocks and tried to buy SpaceX stock. All his constituents struggle to make ends meet.
20: This is what people are sick of, is congressmen who go to make themselves rich and sell out their constituents at a time where nobody can afford to make it paycheck to paycheck.
19: Some Democratic lawmakers do not believe this legislation goes far enough. Clark Palmer, WFIR News.
18: Flock license plate cameras are popping up across the region, but one national safety advocate says vendors are skipping crucial crashworthiness checks. Steve Irons, known on social media as the Guardrail Guy, tells WDBJ7 local governments and tech vendors are installing camera poles near roadways without verifying whether they are safe if hit by a car.
21: This is generally the Wild West. We've gotten the cart before the horse. Nobody has been worried about the crashworthy elements of these poles, and we've scaled our mistakes. We've put hundreds of thousands of locations.
18: Flock Safety states that its poles meet standard transportation rules and use crash-tested breakaway bases along higher-speed corridors. Imers argues state transportation officials should independently inspect every roadside camera installation to protect drivers. And the Salem Ridgeyacks lost 7-4 to Augusta last night. A game called in the seventh inning due to rain, but there was a late highlight. Voice of the Ridgeyacks, Brandon Shank.
22: The rain started picking up at Carilion Clinic Field. It was Adonis Guzman that reached on a fielding error. Avinson Pinto and Jeevan Cervania both singled to load the bases full with two outs for Andrew Zopata.
23: Clobber down the left field line. He struck it well, and this baseball is gone. Andrew Zopata with a grand salami in the bottom of the seventh. And the Ridgeyack, they're not done yet. It's a 7-4 ball game.
18: Weather permitting, Augusta and Salem play again tonight at 6:35. Weather every 30 minutes on WFIR.
24: From WDBJ7, I'm meteorologist Leo Hurstbrunner on WFIR. Tonight, a few scattered showers and thunderstorms continue as your overnight lows drop down into the mid-60s. Looking ahead toward Thursday, we're going to end up with partly cloudy conditions. Can't rule out a stray shower or storm. Your high, 79 degrees.
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19: Hour number two, Greg Roberts live right here on WFIR. Justin Dittmore in for Greg. Appreciate you tuning in wherever you may be. One of the all-time oops moments from the NBA. How about this? So LeBron James is a free agent.
18: Yes.
19: Right? And everyone wants to know where he's going. And, of course, in LeBron fashion, he's dragging it out.
18: Sure.
19: Trying to make sure he gets all the attention he can. The Miami Heat posted a link to a scheduled live stream titled LeBron James Introductory Press Conference, July 27th.
18: Oops.
19: Yeah. They put it on their YouTube channel, and what a team spokesperson said was a mistake. Really? Was it?
18: Okay.
19: Spokesperson said the club's social media department was preparing for the possibility of James signing and mistakenly posted the link to the team's YouTube page. The post was later deleted. Here's my question. Did they just randomly pick July 27th?
18: Yeah.
19: It wasn't like they put the date as today.
18: You're right.
19: July 27th, that's 5 days from now.
18: Yep.
19: That's what, next Monday?
18: That is.
19: I mean, now here's the best part. Right now, they can't have the press conference that day, whether they sign him or not. Because if you have it July 27th, someone's getting fired and this has been over for a week.
18: You got it.
19: James is an unrestricted free agent for the first time since 2018. Apparently, the Cavaliers, Sixers, and Heat are the top three teams. Golden State's been mentioned. His agent, Rich Paul, said he doesn't know when his client's going to decide. James is entering his 24th season. He did win a pair of NBA titles with the Heat in his four seasons, back when they had Bosch and Allen, and they all, agreed to go down there at the same time chasing rings. And, you know,
18: I call that his college years, because he learned a lot in Miami with, you know, on how to win and do things like that.
19: He had Pat Riley around him. And
18: yeah, he had a team. He had players around him.
19: Because they were chasing D-Wade, the ring. Bobby, a bunch of guys, Bryant, chasing a ring. He had Wade.
18: Yep.
19: I mean, you know, like it or not, they got two rings out of it.
18: They did.
19: But I mean, at some point, can we enough? He's reaching the Tom Brady level of annoying.
18: Well, I think it's funny. There's two kids right now they're YouTubers, and they're standing at all these press conferences. And you see James Harden in the background, and they're like, James, where's LeBron going? And somebody asks a question that you don't hear. And Harden goes, I think it's New Orleans. I think it's the Pelicans. And they turn around and are like, oh, it's the Pelicans. Yeah. And it's like, no, he's not going to, you know, but that's how they're making their.
19: I mean, he's at his age, he's chasing a ring. We get it.
4: I'm really over it, honestly. Go back to Cleveland. If you want to do the one thing that everybody would be like, okay, this is nice to end his career where it began.
18: Yep.
4: If you go to Philly, well, first of all, I got news for you. You're not winning a ring in Philly.
18: No.
4: If you go to the Heat, okay, Giannis is there. But
18: well, I've heard
4: are you going to win a ring in Miami?
18: I've heard people say go to New York, and I'm like, look, I think this New York thing was maybe a one-and-done kind of deal.
4: He would mess that chemistry up so bad.
18: Yeah.
4: It wouldn't even be close. I mean, that would be just a horrible, horrible idea.
18: It's like OKC. I don't know if I'd put him in OKC for the simple fact he'd mess that up.
4: No, he'd mess that up so bad. I mean, I think here's the thing. It's clear he loves the attention.
18: Right.
4: He could have had this done weeks ago.
18: You got it.
4: He's dragging it out, and I can't wait for the announcement. You remember that?
18: Yeah.
4: What was it called? The decision.
18: Oh.
4: With Jim Gray. Yeah. That was quality television. Elsewhere, how about this? The Naismith Basketball Hall of Fame will launch a new exhibit this weekend, dedicated to Steph Curry.
18: Okay.
4: It's the first time ever an active player will be honored within the walls of the Hall of Fame with a dedicated exhibit. The exhibit will be titled Stephen Curry, Beyond the Arc. It'll be open to the public on Friday. It'll include Olympic and championship artifacts, game-worn gear, and footage of Curry's journey from unheralded prospect to decorated four-time NBA champion. Can't wait to see all the videos of him playing at Tech. Oh, wait.
18: Oh, well, that didn't happen.
4: He's about to enter his 18th professional season, says he wants to play at least two more, and he's expected to try to get an extension with the Warriors once he becomes eligible in late August.
18: Let me ask you this, because Curry, he's redefined the three-pointer. And I've heard reports that the NBA are looking into a four-point shot.
4: That would be so gimmicky. That'd be horrible.
18: Okay.
4: That would be horrible. I can't see any reality in the way that happens.
18: Because of Curry, we've got a generation of kid that's coming out. And we're
4: seeing no skills except how to bomb it from three-quarters.
18: You got
4: court.
18: It. And we're seeing it with Caitlin Clark, and she's same got thing. Skills. But Caitlin can throw that ball up
4: from
18: half
4: 40
18: court
4: feet,
18: and nail it.
4: And now you got kids that all they care about is just heaving it up.
18: Yeah.
4: Nobody's got a mid-range jump shot. Nobody's got a post move. Nobody has any moves. They just want to heave it up and, have at it. And I've said this, and I get a lot of pushback. You could argue Steph Curry has actually done more harm to youth basketball.
18: Okay.
4: As much as he's appealed to everybody and he's so likable and everybody wants to play. But Steph Curry has worked on that game for how many years?
18: Oh.
4: 25?
18: Since he was a baby. Yeah.
4: And now you got kids just heaving it up from wherever.
18: Right.
4: Oh, Steph Curry. Yeah, don't shoot from half court.
18: No.
4: No, no. How about you try to go inside? No, no. I mean, how many times have you seen big guys that will not go post up, that just want to shoot from outside?
18: That's it.
4: And you're the tallest guy on the floor. What are you doing?
18: You should be owning that rim down there.
4: Yeah. What are you doing? Oh, no. I get it. Yeah, you're a 30% three-point shooter. That's great.
18: Yeah.
4: You could be shooting down low and shoot 80, 90%. But no, let's just heave it up.
18: Right.
4: So, but I mean, it's cool. He's going to be in the Basketball Hall of Fame before he's in the Basketball Hall of Fame.
18: Yeah.
4: Because it's just a matter of time.
18: Right.
4: You know, one of the greatest shooters of all time. So, NFL news. The Chiefs unveiled their first renderings of their new stadium in Kansas. It's scheduled to open in 2031. The cost of the stadium is $3 billion. It's a fully enclosed dome, which will feature a ceiling of translucent panels. It'll be similar to Arrowhead in the way it the curves and how it looks, kind of. But $3 billion.
5: It's proposed.
4: Oh, no, it's
5: no, that's what I'm saying. But it could go way over $3 million. Yeah, yeah. Yes.
4: Okay, you're saying that's the floor.
5: That's the floor.
4: Yeah.
5: You got it.
4: The stadium will hold 70,000 seats, will be built with the intention of amplifying crowd noise. They did set the record for loudest stadium in 2014.
5: Okay. It will give them 20 more thousand parking spots.
4: 20,000 parking spots around the stadium.
5: Yeah.
4: I mean, that's a lot.
5: Yep.
4: Kansas lawmakers voted unanimously to allow sales tax and revenue bonds to be issued to cover 70% of the cost. And the accompanied mixed-use district that will include the Chiefs' new training facility. Hunt, the Hunt family that owns the team, Clark Hunt, the owner, says he and his family will commit $1 billion in additional development. Some of it will be incentivized by bonds. Like you said, 20,000 parking spots around the stadium.
5: Right.
4: The site for the new stadium has not been decided. I think they've picked the county in Kansas,
5: okay,
4: but they haven't picked an actual location. Starting in 2032, the Chiefs intend to bid on several major events, including the Super Bowl.
5: Why wouldn't you?
4: And they said they said after looking at what the World Cup did, they'd like to get the World Cup.
5: And one of the things, you know, that Arrowhead is famous for is the military flyovers, and with this translucent roof now. You don't have to worry about that because you can see the...
4: Well, and just the thing about that is the weather there, I mean, some of the coldest games around. Now, you're going to lose a little of that.
5: Right.
4: Right? But I think at the end of the day, the comfort... It's one thing playing in that weather, but to have all your fans sitting out in it...
5: Yeah.
4: It's like Minnesota. Yeah, it's cute and it's great, but asking your fans, like Lambeau, to sit out and... 4-degree weather for hours on end, not good.
5: Yeah.
4: It's not good for you physically. I just saw one of the worst calls I've ever seen at the Softball World Series. The worst part is not only did they blow the call, they reviewed it and blew it again.
5: Was this the young lady sliding at third?
4: The throw comes into second. It's high. The girl ducks under it, dives into the bag safely. The umpire calls her out. They look at the review from two different angles, and it is clear she never got tagged, and they confirm the out call. If I was the manager, I'd have been tossed. I'd have lost my mind.
5: Yeah.
4: That is horrible. Back to the NFL. Remember a couple years ago when the running back market, just the money disappeared?
5: Yeah.
4: They decided they weren't going to pay.
5: You could find them anywhere.
4: Yeah, and you weren't going to pay huge dollars.
5: What was the two guys from San Francisco took them to a Super Bowl? And they got them. They were bagging groceries or something like that.
4: Because you
5: didn't need to go out and find anybody.
4: Yeah, they weren't paying for it.
5: Right.
4: Well, that may change. You know, teams were pouring money into quarterbacks and still are. Weren't giving big deals to running backs. Then in 2024, Christian McCaffrey got a 2-year, $38 million deal. $19 million a year. Only back making more than $14 a year that season. Saquon became the first $20 million running back in 25. When he signed a 2-year, $41 million deal. 36 guaranteed.
5: Okay.
4: That's a lot. Derrick Henry got 2 years, $30 million to get him to $15 million a year. Now this year, three different running backs got $14 million a year contracts. Kenneth Walker signed a 3-year, $43 million deal with Kansas City. Breece Hall got 3 years, $43 million with the Jets. Devon Achain got 4 years, $64 million. With the Dolphins, 32 guaranteed.
5: Yeah.
4: So six backs now make more than $14 million a year. There could be nine by September.
5: Yeah.
4: Jonathan Taylor's coming up for free agency. He's probably going to get Barkley money. You know, ran for over 1,500 yards, 20 touchdowns. But according to this report, the change is coming because Jahmyr Gibbs and Bijan Robinson are both coming up soon.
5: Okay.
4: And with what they do, Robinson led the NFL with almost 2,300 yards from scrimmage, 12th best ever. Gibbs, over 1,800 yards from scrimmage, fifth most in 2025. Assuming they don't get hurt.
5: Yeah.
4: The market might hit $25 million per season for those guys. And I'll tell you why. It's a lot of math here. I'm going to try to keep a lot of numbers out of it. But if you remember back in 18, 19, and 20, Todd Gurley got the big deal in 18. Zeke got it in 19. McCaffrey got it in 20. This is that those deals caused the drop off in running back salary because what happened? Gurley got hurt, was never the same.
5: Yep.
4: Zeke got worn out. McCaffrey kept getting hurt. All those deals were about $14, $15 million a year. Now, this was back around 18, 19, and 20. We fast forward to this year, 26. There's a different salary cap.
5: Okay.
4: It's significantly higher. And in this age, those deals then equate now to 24, 25 a year.
5: Yeah.
4: Because of the salary cap. Don't forget this. The Cardinals picked Jeremiah Love with the third overall pick in the draft. Now, rookie contracts are guaranteed, and the money is strictly determined by draft position.
5: Okay.
4: So he's getting $53 million, the most ever guaranteed money for a running back. $35 million signing bonus.
5: Right.
4: So those numbers are going to skew everything, too. So when Gibbs and Robinson's agents go to the teams or whoever, they're going to sit there and go, look, with the salary cap we have now, plus you guys drafted this kid third and you're paying him $35 million up front and a $53 million guaranteed contract, our guys should get
5: right
4: a lot of money. Somebody about to get paid.
5: Well, remember back in the day as a football fan, you knew who everybody's running back was. It was just the way the NFL was laid out. And like you said, we hit a point where players started getting hurt, players started getting run down. Zeke was one of them with Dallas.
4: Zeke was the poster child, got that big contract, and was never the same. Todd Gurley, he had knee problems in college.
5: That's it.
4: But he had a huge year. They gave him a deal. McCaffrey's been a little different in that.
5: He's come back. He got hurt.
4: He comes back, but he's good for a season-ending injury about once every 3 years.
5: Right.
4: I don't know, honestly, if that's extending his career.
5: Yeah.
4: Because he's getting a year off.
5: Okay.
4: Right? You know, and here's the worry is he's been healthy the last couple years.
5: Correct.
4: So you feel like it's coming.
5: We went through that little period of time to where you sat there and said, look, the wide receivers are taking over a little bit here. Defenses are starting to step up. We just didn't need the running back power that a lot of teams were used to having. But now we're getting back to the point of the Derrick Henrys, the Gibbs, you know.
4: Well, they're starting to see, okay, yeah, you do need that.
5: You do need it.
4: That guy. You need that, you know. Seattle had Kenneth Walker last year.
5: Remember back in the day when we went through the fullback deal where you needed the fullback?
4: Yeah, well, now nobody has one.
5: And now nobody has it.
4: Yeah, there's probably about maybe 5-6 teams that actually have a fullback.
5: Right.
4: Everyone else just uses single back and then they'll bring a tight end in motion.
5: Yeah.
4: Put them in the backfield if they want to go high.
5: Yeah. So we go through these cycles and I think we're getting back to the...
4: Might be a good cycle for Gibbs and Robinson.
5: Yeah.
4: You know... I will be interested to see if someone actually sits there and goes, yeah, we're going to give you 5 years, $150 million.
5: Okay.
4: For a running back. That, you know, these guys, they're putting up great numbers, but the thing is, you know, they're getting all that wear and tear.
5: That, you know, a running back is a 3-year contract at most.
4: You've only got so many carries. That's why so many of them come out as soon as they can out of college.
5: Yeah.
4: You've only got so many hits in that body. And there are very few Frank Gores and Emmett Smiths out there.
5: You got it.
4: That most of them, they trend towards a Zeke Elliott. Derrick Henry's kind of an abomination. But you come out hot, and then the more you get dinged, the more the injuries start adding up. Well, yeah, you can't get the carries. A lot of teams have gone to the two-back system.
5: I was about to say, two or three running backs is nothing unusual now
4: which
5: for a team.
4: I think that's smart because you're saving, you know.
5: Wear and tear.
4: You're spreading the wear and tear over two different guys trying to stretch some things out. Speaking about a guy who's taking some wear and tear, Deebo Samuel.
5: Oh.
4: Now, when he's healthy, it's great.
5: Right.
4: Problem is,
5: he's
4: not healthy. So he's still a free agent. The Commanders didn't re-sign him. A couple potential landing spots. The Raiders. That's probably just a bad idea all the way around.
5: Yeah.
4: I wouldn't wish the Raiders on anybody. The Colts. Now, the Colts, going to be pretty good. You got Daniel Jones back. You got Jonathan Taylor. I just think with Debo, you can't, you know, what you'd like to do with him is what the Niners did with him. And you can't count on him to be healthy. He plays so physically, he just keeps getting banged up. The Bengals need another receiver. Like, I need another hole in my head.
5: Right.
4: They've got Ja'Marr Chase and T. Higgins. They got the Yosevash kid. They've got good tight ends. I mean, where are you going to put him? How are you going to get him the ball?
5: Well, now let me ask you, because we're setting at a point right now where we still have a lot of receivers out there on the market. You got Hill, you got Diggs, you got Hopkins, you got Allen. Is Debo the guy you go and get before picking one of the other four that are setting
4: Debo
5: there?
4: Debo is a gadget right now.
5: Okay.
4: You know, you can run him, you can do this, you can do a lot of different things with him, which you can't do with the other guys. But they're all getting up in age. And, you know, list them off again.
5: Tyreek Hill.
4: Well, the question is, first, off the field, yeah, his stuff. And second, is he's getting banged up. Is he slowing down?
5: Right.
4: Because at his size, once he loses the elite speed,
5: right,
4: he's nothing.
5: Yeah.
4: Right?
5: Stephon Diggs.
4: Again, huge problem off the field and in the locker room.
5: Yep.
4: He can, when he wants to play, he can play. But do you want to bring that into your locker room? You saw what the Patriots did. They're like, yeah, you know what?
5: Yeah, we're done.
4: We're good, thanks.
5: Yeah, DeAndre Hopkins.
4: Hopkins, he doesn't have the baggage the other guys do.
5: He's lost a step.
4: That's the thing is, once you lose that step and you can't get open as easy.
5: Yeah.
4: You know, now the only thing you can use him is maybe a third, fourth receiver. Okay. Where you're not getting the number one corner on him.
5: Yeah, but Keenan Allen.
4: Same thing. Lost a step, big guy.
5: Yep.
4: You know, and it's smart for those guys to sit and wait to see if somebody gets hurt.
5: Oh, yeah.
4: You know? One place that could be interesting, the Rams.
5: Okay.
4: Now, you got Puka, you got Devontae Adams. But with Sean McVay, and as clever as he is, you got Kyron Williams running the ball. You got Blake Corum as a backup.
5: Yeah.
4: You've stacked your defense. If you look at Debo and go, hey, man, 1 year for right, 1 year, $10 million.
5: Yeah.
4: We're going to use you as our Swiss Army knife.
5: Okay.
4: We're going to put you in the slot. We're going to let, you know, we're going to throw some short passes to you and let our receivers are big and come block. We'll do a little jet sweep with you. You know, look, you're not going to be the star of the offense. You're not going to be the centerpiece.
5: Right.
4: Because I do think it's pretty clear the Rams are like all in now. Like Stafford's, you know, running out of time. I think if the Niners don't bring him back.
5: Okay.
4: It wouldn't surprise me one bit if the Rams go, look, we'll get, or just, you know, we'll give you this plus a bunch of incentives.
5: Yeah.
4: And you have a really good chance to win a ring.
5: Is this maybe the way for the Raiders to sit there and say, look, you know, we're young in the receiving core. We don't have a ton of talent there. Maybe we get him for a year. Let Cousins do what he's, you know, because Cousins is 1 or 2 years and then it's all Mendoza. You know that.
4: Now, I don't think it's 1 or 2 years. I think it's half a season of starts.
5: Okay.
4: Before he either gets hurt or doesn't play well and they throw Mendoza in there.
5: Yeah.
4: They don't have receivers. They got Brock Bowers.
5: That's about it.
4: And that's about it.
5: Yeah.
4: And they, you know, they've got Gentry at running back.
5: Yep.
4: So they got the running game set. But if I'm Debo, I've probably only got at best a couple years left.
5: Right.
4: Because of just being banged up. I'm not going to go to the Raiders where I can go 6-11.
5: No.
4: I'm going to go somewhere the Colts can win. Bengals, eh. The Niners, I'm serious, the Rams. The Rams, I mean, if they called me, I'd be like, let's talk.
5: Yeah.
4: This could be a lot of fun.
5: Right.
4: But so we'll see. I mean, like you said, you brought it up. A lot of guys out there that are available.
5: They're free agents.
4: Teams. They're free agents, and teams get injuries, and then, you know, someone just, again, a contender.
5: Right.
4: You know, you feel like someone like... Here's the team that'll... You watch the Eagles.
5: Okay.
4: You watch. They'll throw, maybe not Debo, but one of those guys.
5: Yeah.
4: They're going to, or the Chiefs, they're going to sit there and go, hey, we got a really good shot at making the Super Bowl.
5: Well, we always said that Tyreek Hill, it would probably be the Chiefs.
4: I really thought they would, but the longer it goes,

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2: Welcome back to Greg Roberts Live here on this Wednesday. Justin Dittmore in for Greg. Appreciate you tuning in. CBS Sports listing the most overrated, underrated quarterbacks in the NFL. Very interesting. Overrated. Caleb Williams.
3: Oh, I don't know about that.
2: Well, their argument is it's because when he's good, he's good. Miracle finishes, great comebacks.
3: Yeah.
2: But when he's bad, he's a turnover machine.
3: Well, I think
2: they look at the playoffs, you know, if he could throw the ball to his team, they might have gone a little further.
3: I think he's young. He's what, 2 years in the league?
2: Second year.
3: Yeah, that's what I'm saying. I think he's young.
2: Well, that's why they're saying he's overrated because he's on the cover of Madden.
3: Right.
2: Right? It's
3: yeah.
2: I mean, would you put Caleb Williams in the top five quarterbacks?
3: No.
2: Would you put him in top 10?
3: I think he's close, maybe. Being young.
2: I don't think he's top 10 at all.
3: Okay.
2: I mean, top 15, sure.
3: Yeah.
2: But at that point, you're on the edge of making the playoffs.
3: Sure.
2: If you cut down the turnovers, it's fine. And to your point, yeah, he's young. 58% completion percentage.
3: Okay.
2: That's not going to win games.
3: No.
2: You know, not going to do it.
3: Yeah.
2: This one's interesting. Bo Nix. Now, Bo Nix is an ankle injury from playing in a Super Bowl last year.
3: And who knows if he could have won that Super Bowl.
2: Right. Well, I think the Seahawks might have housed him. But
3: I'm saying, being healthy.
2: Could have. Yeah. You got to be there.
3: Right.
2: Here's the unique fact about Bo Nix. He led the NFL with 612 passing attempts, but failed to throw for 4,000 yards.
3: Really?
2: His average per attempt was 6.4 yards. That was 28th. Among all quarterbacks.
3: Okay.
2: I mean, if you look at their wins down the stretch, barely beat Kansas City in a third-string quarterback, beat the Chargers backups when they had nothing to play for. They punted the fourth most in the NFL last year.
3: Okay.
2: So while, again, and again, their defense is really good. They've got a good running game.
3: Yeah.
2: But you know, when you start digging into the numbers, maybe Bo Nix. And again, also, that's Sean Payton's offense is a lot of
3: short,
2: dink, and whatever. But I saw that, and I'm like, man, how do you lead the league in attempts and not throw for 4,000, you know? Baker Mayfield. And this is another one I'm like,
3: I don't know where I'm at with Baker, because Baker shows moments where you're sitting there going, I really like Baker Mayfield.
2: Last year, remember there was a while there, they were 5-1, got off to a great start,
3: yeah.
2: And people had him in the early MVP conversation.
3: Yep.
2: And now, you know, maybe he's just banged up. Maybe it's, you know, he's losing Mike Evans this year. You know, they were 8-9, missed the playoffs. You kind of just wonder if he's kind of reached his ceiling and.
3: Right. Look, you know, just for him to be in this conversation is more than I think Baker Mayfield probably would have thought years
2: ago. More than the Browns thought, I know that.
3: That's what I'm saying. But just to have him here in this conversation right now, I think Baker Mayfield's done a little something to where
2: he's in a contract year.
3: Yeah. And I think he'll get good money probably. You know,
2: somebody will sign him depending on how he does this year.
3: Yeah.
2: I think he's in that. You know, is he on the downside of his career, or does he still have something and just needs to go to a different team?
3: Right.
2: But he had like the worst season of his Tampa Bay career last year. All of his numbers were the worst that he's had. Now, your underrated quarterbacks, they start with Dak Prescott. Ninth quarterback.

0: back in NFL history to produce three 4,500-yard passing seasons.
1: Okay.
0: Look, we all understand Dak, first of all, is a great fantasy quarterback.
1: Yeah.
0: Because with that defense, he's constantly dropping back and having to throw it everywhere. Sure. 4,500 yards and 30 touchdowns, 67% completion percentage. Okay. He was fourth in the NFL in touchdown passes, third in passing yards, 10th in yards per attempt, 10th in passer rating. So underrated? Yeah, maybe a little bit.
1: A little bit.
0: Part of it is just being the Dallas quarterback gets you all sorts of. But the other thing is their defense was so putrid.
1: Right.
0: He had to. Had to.
1: Yeah.
0: You know, if they could actually stop somebody this year.
1: Right.
0: Then maybe he won't have to throw for 4,500 yards.
1: I think the biggest problem with Dak is Dak is a solid quarterback that you're just, every year you're waiting for it to happen. And it just never happened.
0: Well, it didn't happen because there's no defense.
1: Right. But that's what I'm saying, though.
0: What else does Dak need to do? 30 touchdown passes, 4,500 yards, only threw 10 picks.
1: As a Cowboy fan, you know what he needs to do. Because we've gotten spoiled over the, the 90s.
0: Okay, put Dak on the 90s Dallas Cowboys.
1: Oh.
0: Troy Aikman's not there. Dak Prescott's the quarterback with Michael Irvin, that offensive
1: Alvin
0: line.
1: Alvin Harper,
0: Emmitt
1: all
0: Smith,
1: the guys, yeah.
0: And a defense that was one of the best in the league.
1: Oh, he wins everything. Yeah.
0: What's that tell you?
1: That's what I'm saying.
0: It ain't Dak's fault.
1: No.
0: You know, it's the fact that they couldn't stop a little league football team last year. And this year, and again, it's just every hope springs eternal and everyone's so positive. Like, oh, this is the year. This is the year. And I just want to wear a shirt that says I'm ready to be hurt again.
1: Yes.
0: I mean,
1: Dallas,
0: it's
1: Dallas,
0: just Dallas, Dallas, Dallas, it's, Dallas. I'm ready for more pain.
1: Right.
0: You know, I'm ready. Cause you're so hopeful. You're like, well, we drafted these guys. I mean, we should be pretty good.
1: Well, I think he's the guy that's in the spotlight that when it all goes wrong again, you just sit there and you go, it's Dak's fault.
0: Well, because it's not.
1: And it's not.
0: You know, as you sit there and you're like, okay, you put up 24 points.
1: Right.
0: Oh, but the defense gave up 42.
1: Yep.
0: And he's had, you know, look, he's laid his eggs. But at the same time, the numbers don't lie.
1: Yeah.
0: Jordan Love of Green Bay. Only two quarterbacks with 9 wins, 20-plus passing touchdowns, and fewer than 12 interceptions in the last 3 seasons. Matt Stafford, Jordan Love.
1: I like Jordan Love.
0: You know, when they lost to the Bears, he threw for 329, 4 touchdowns, and no interceptions.
1: Yep.
0: And, you know, their kicker.
1: Right.
0: Left 7 points on
1: left
0: the field.
1: 7 points, yeah.
0: I mean.
1: No, Jordan Love is the kid that you're sitting there, and when he first started, you kind of were like, okay, this may not work. But year 2, year 3, something kicked into this kid.
0: Well, he got to sit. He got to sit.
1: Right.
0: And learn. And now you just watch him, and you're like, okay, you can win with this kid. Yeah. How about getting him some receivers?
1: Yep.
0: And you got a running back.
1: Right.
0: You traded for Micah Parsons, so you know you're adding
1: get him
0: that
1: healthy.
0: Defense.
1: Yeah,
0: you know Jordan Love. I don't think there's any question. Third on the list of underrated, Trevor Lawrence, 29 touchdown passes, 38 total touchdowns, third most in the NFL, just behind Stafford and Josh Allen. Last 6 games of the year, threw 19 touchdowns, 1 turnover.
1: Yeah.
0: I
1: think there's, for me, there's this kind of consistency that you want to see more from him. And like you said, 19 and, you know, 1 turnover. It's there, but boy, there are just times where the whole team just doesn't look.
0: Well, and how much of it is he's in Jacksonville.
1: Right.
0: You know?
1: Yeah.
0: They're kind of like, they can be pretty good and you're still like, oh, it's Jacksonville.
1: It's Jacksonville.
0: It's Jacksonville.
1: You know, what was it, 2 years ago they were making the run.
0: Yeah, they had that could come back against the Chargers.
1: Yeah.
0: And I went to bed at halftime. That was a good move on my part.
1: And then last year it was just kind of like, you know, what happened?
0: Yeah, new coach.
1: Yep.
0: You know, but interesting nonetheless. All right. Hey, like I said, lots of afternoon baseball action. 2 games just getting underway. Dodgers and Phillies, scoreless.
1: Okay.
0: Okay, now, okay, here we go. Scoreless. Middle of the first, the Twins lead the Guardians 1-0. Games that have gone final. First game of the doubleheader, Pirates beat the Yankees 5-3. First game of a doubleheader, the Red Sox win their 15th straight, beat the Orioles 6-3. The Brewers edge the Mets 4-3. KC beat San Francisco 5-4. The Nationals shut out the Rockies 8-0 in Colorado. The Diamondbacks blow out the A's 15-5. Reds beat the Mariners 5-3. Cardinals shut out the Angels. St. Louis gets three hits. One's a home run, and they win 1-0. So that's your afternoon baseball action.
1: Yeah, with the Red Sox, the streak of 15 ties the 1946 record.
0: Their team record. So
1: looking to break it.
0: Game two tonight. We'll see what happens. Speaking of baseball, this story just kills me. The Angels earlier this season fired a scout who was caught filming members of the Rockies coaching staff in advance of a June series between the teams.
1: Okay.
0: Justin Prinstein is the scout. He refers to himself on social media as the baseball spy. Is that not your first red flag?
1: You know what I'm saying?
0: That's your first red flag. They call you the baseball spy. Yeah. Are you doing anything shady? No. He was hired in December. Now, prior to the series against the Rockies, he was spotted filming Colorado coaches with his phone from the scout seating section at Coors Field. It was reported to baseball. Now, filming by scouts is allowed under most circumstances, but using technology outside of what's televised during a game broadcast to steal or decode signs is not permissible.
1: Okay.
0: After the league notified the Angels, they promptly fired him. So the guy that calls himself the baseball spy was fired for spying.
1: Yeah.
0: Maybe him and Connor Stallions can get together and...
1: Well, they really knew something wrong when they sent him the email firing him and they sent it to I Cheat to Win at the Angels.com. And it's like, really?
0: When you call yourself the baseball spy.
1: Yeah.
0: You're asking for trouble.
1: Yeah.
0: Unreal. Elsewhere, golf, one more nail in the Live Tour coffin. PGA Tour, European Tour, and Asian Tour have announced a strategic alliance aimed at global collaboration. That's probably going to affect the partnership between the Asian Tour and the Live Tour. The alliance takes immediate effect, goes through 2029. PGA Tour and the European Tour, which is the DP World Tour, will partner with the Asian Tour to provide commercial and playing opportunities to establish a path for Asian Tour members to join the European circuits.
1: Okay.
0: Now, the PGA and DP World Tour have a separate alliance that hasn't been renewed yet, but it includes 10 top European Tour players getting PGA Tour cards. Okay. The alliance with the Asian Tour is seen to kind of speed that up so all three of them will get together. Now, Liv invested $300 million in the Asian Tour to create the international series with purses up to $2 million. It's all won by Liv players. Now, the PIF of Saudi Arabia, the muscle behind the Liv Golf, has said they're no longer going to fund the league, and they've been trying to find investors to keep things alive for 2027 and beyond. Yikes.
1: Good luck.
0: Good luck with all of that.
1: Well, they asked John Rahm about it. They said, what do you think? You know, are we going to... He just told him, he said, there's a lot going on here. We'll talk about it. You know,
0: it's meanwhile, his agent's on the phone with the PGA Tour. Hey, that deal you offered earlier in the year, can we talk about that again?
1: What can we do?
0: Yeah, what do we need to do to get him back on the tour?
1: I don't get it.
0: And again, you know, we've talked about it. Just the guys on the Live Tour you'd even want back or recognize are just a handful.
1: Right.
0: There's a lot of guys that are just going to be have nowhere to go.
1: Yeah.
0: And they're going to have to put their tail between their legs and basically accept some sort of
1: hand slap.
0: Punishment from the PGA. And again, you know, some of these guys, they're making money. They're fine. But at the same time, it's going to be, well, I can't, you know. I think a lot of them are going to be told, look, here's the thing. You go back to the Korn Ferry Tour, get your card.
1: That's it.
0: But if I'm the PGA Tour, I may go, you know what? Then I'm taking spots from Korn Ferry guys. Maybe you don't want to do that either. Maybe they say, tell you what you do. You go play on the Asian Tour for a while.
1: Could be.
0: Get your card. You go play on the DP World Tour. We'll see if they'll let you back in. Then you can win your way back to your PGA Tour card.
1: Right.
0: And then at that point, we'll punish you for going to live and doing what you did. And that's the way you can get back.
1: Yeah, because you got to think about it. If you take it from the Korn Ferry Tour, you're punishing.
0: You're taking spots away from guys who did nothing.
1: Who did nothing.
0: So it's going to be real interesting when all this shakes out. Folks, do want to remind you, Korean War Veterans Armistice Day, July 27th, Mission Barbecue, giving free sandwiches to all Korean War veterans on that day. So keep that in mind. That is this Saturday?
1: This Sunday. Monday.
0: It's Monday.
1: 27th,
0: Monday. So it is Monday, July 27th. It is Korean War Veterans Day, and all veterans get a free sandwich at Mission Barbecue. So if you're a veteran or you know one, get over to Mission Barbecue on Monday and get your free sandwich.
1: Yeah, don't forget, on our Facebook page, we've got the Fish and Pig coupon for appetizers.
0: That's right.
1: Buy one, get one free, up to $15.
0: Yep.
1: And all you've got to do is take that into the Fish and Pig.
0: Go hit the Fish and Pig.
1: I got it on my phone. You don't have to print it out. You can show them right on your phone.
0: Yeah.
1: They'll scan it for you, and you can get an appetizer. Buy one, get one.
0: I mean, there is nothing wrong with that. The only thing better than one appetizer really is two appetizers.
1: Two appetizers, yes.
0: That's just delicious. I also want to remind you, Hollywood's is back open this week.
1: They are, yeah.
0: They were closed last week for vacation. Yep. Hollywood's is back open and doing what they do. So if you're out that way, stop by Hollywood's.
1: Yeah.
0: Get yourself something to eat. Elsewhere, another reminder, Roanoke College football season tickets on sale now. $40 for season tickets. Individual game tickets start at $10. Parking is free. Plenty of room to tailgate. If you're a season ticket holder, you're a donor, you get lots of benefits with that. So check into that. They're going to have lots of stuff going on before games for kids. They're going to have bands there to entertain.
1: Yep.
0: So again, the season opener is September 12th. It's going to be a maroon out. They're playing Greensboro College. Ticket sales are going well. Talked to Steiny just the other day. And get them now. I mean, again, $40 for a season ticket.
1: Oh, you can't go wrong.
0: You can take your whole family, get them all tickets, and probably less than $200.
1: That's unless you
0: got a ton of kids.
1: Well, and here's the thing, too. Don't forget that if you'd like to be a sponsor for Roanoke College football this year, high school football, Virginia Tech, Virginia.
0: Feel free to reach out.
1: You got it.
0: We know people.
1: Yeah, call the station.
0: Sometimes we are the people.
1: Send us an email, greglive@wfirnews.com.
0: Maybe Greg will get it to us. Reach out to Randy on Facebook.
1: Yeah, we'll get you in touch with the right people.
0: Yeah.
1: That's
0: right. High school football starts the last Friday in August.
1: Yeah. I'm interested to see. We've had a lot of movement with
0: coaches. A lot of changes. A lot of coaching changes. A lot of players moving around. Going to be interesting.
1: Curious to look at Roanoke Catholic right now. Curious to look at Lord Botetourt.
0: They loaded up. Nick Leftwich went to Botetourt.
1: Yeah.
0: I mean, You've got lots of changes.
1: Yeah, Blacksburg coach come to Fleming.
0: Sean Leonard heads to Fleming.
1: Yeah.
0: So, it's gonna be an interesting year. Lots of changes, lots of new faces in new places.
1: You got it.
0: One more reason to either sponsor or tune in to the Haley Toyota High School Football Game of the Week starting the end of August right here on WFIR. Wrapping up this edition of Greg Roberts Live. For Coach Randy Leftwich, I'm Justin Ditmore. Have a great night. We'll do it again on Thursday.
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12: From ABC News, I'm Mike Dubusky. Tropical storm Bertha is now churning its way across the coast of Louisiana. It made landfall about 40 miles south of New Orleans earlier today, bringing lots of rain and strong winds to the Gulf Coast region. ABC's Victor Akendo is in New Orleans.
13: So far, we have felt the wind pick up more than anything. You can probably hear it. We are right along Lake Pontchartrain here in New Orleans. Very choppy out there. Bad day to be out on the water. Winds are gusting at about 25 miles an hour, and you can actually see some of those waves from the lake crashing onto Lakeshore Drive.
12: Bertha is the second named storm of the 2026 Atlantic hurricane season. There's another major weather event over the Carolinas, which are under some severe flash flooding threats over the next several days. ABC News meteorologist Samara Theodore has the forecast.
14: By the time it's all said and done, we could see half a foot of rain in some parts of North Carolina. So right now, folks need to be on high alert, especially those living in the Carolinas, as this flooding continues to unfold.
12: Flood watches are also up for Maryland, Virginia, Tennessee, Georgia, and Alabama right now. On Capitol Hill today, the House adopted a new budget resolution for a $95 billion package covering everything from defense to farm aid to President Trump's elections overhaul effort, the Save America Act. ABC's Peter Haralambos has what's in the measure.
15: The blueprint allows for up to $73 billion to cover the military conflict with Iran, as the Pentagon warns it's running out of money to conduct operations there. The resolution also includes a long-shot bid to pass components of the Save America Act, alongside $12 billion in disaster aid for farmers.
12: It wasn't the only action in the House this afternoon, with lawmakers also passing a measure that would ban members of Congress from trading individual stocks. And U.S. military officials say they're in the process of launching another round of strikes on Iranian targets right now, the 12th straight night of attacks. 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
12: A new effort from Texas Governor Greg Abbott has ordered a new crackdown on what he calls an illegal birth tourism operation. ABC's Jim Ryan has the details.
9: So-called birth tourism involves women traveling to the United States in order to give birth to a child who is automatically a U.S. citizen. Governor Greg Abbott says two Texas hospitals were advertising birth packages in Mexico. He calls that an abuse of immigration laws, adding that, quote, U.S. citizenship is not for sale.
12: A beloved bald eagle from Big Bear, California, is in the fight of her life. ABC's Alex Stone.
17: A bald eagle named Jackie became an online sensation, along with her partner Shadow, as a live webcam has for years caught their nest activities, laying eggs and raising their baby bald eagles. But Jackie disappeared from the nest recently, leaving Shadow with their newest babies. She was found struggling in some water. Experts say she had been in a fight with other eagles. Jackie is at a rescue center now where her condition is said to be critical. The center says she has anemia and inflammation impacting her kidneys. Alex Stone, ABC News, Los Angeles.
12: And an unusual public science project in Warsaw, Poland. Volunteers armed with chisels and brushes are working in the city's science center to chip away at a rock encasing the bones of a massive prehistoric amphibian. The volunteers include cleaners and tattoo artists who receive specialized training ahead of time. Mike Dubusky, ABC News.
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18: Weather every 30 minutes on WFIR. Tonight has a chance of showers and thunderstorms, staying mostly cloudy with a low around 66. Chance of showers on Thursday, mostly cloudy with a high near 76. Thursday night turns partly cloudy with a low around 62. And Friday has a slight chance of showers, mostly cloudy with a high near 77. Weather every 30 minutes on News Talk, WFIR 107.3 FM. 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

0: Normal is broke and common sense is weird. So we're here to help you transform your life. From the Ramsey Network and the Fairwinds Credit Union Studio, this is The Ramsey Show. I'm George Camel here with Dr. John Deloney. We're taking your calls at 888-825-5225. You call us up, we'll try to help you take the right next step for your money and your life. Hannah kicks us off in Orlando, Florida. What's going on, Hannah?
1: Hi. So me and my husband are currently on baby step number two. We're completely debt-free aside from our mortgage. So we are trying to get our 3 to 6 months savings built up so that way we can move on to the other baby steps. My question is, when we are setting up our emergency savings or 3 to 6 months, what should we include in that? So I am a stay-at-home mom, but I also own my own business. So I work part-time and then I have my health insurance that we pay for privately. Should I include the health insurance expense as part of that, since it is something that it is really expensive for both me and my daughter? So we're just trying to figure out what we should include in our emergency savings plan itself.
0: Yeah, and it sounds like you guys are wanting to lean towards 6 months versus the three. That's sort of the spectrum that we have. And if you do have, you know, if there's single income or variable income or there's health issues in the family, then you want to lean towards six. You'd rather be safe.

0: Ansari not have enough to cover the gap? So 6 months is the goal. How much money is that?
1: Between like mortgage, like our HOA, car insurance, health insurance, and groceries, it probably would be, I would estimate probably about 15,000 to 17,000 for 6 months for us.
0: Okay.
1: And that's not including health insurance. Our health insurance for me and my daughter is about 600 a month. So it's pretty expensive, unfortunately.
0: Okay. So let's add that in. So 600 a month, 6 months worth. Let's add another $4,000 for that. So now we're at basically $20,000 would get you guys by for 6 months to cover all of your your basic needs. We can strip out the luxuries. We don't need every single thing in there. If you did have a legitimate storm or a job loss, we're not going to live how we were living before.
1: Yeah.
0: Okay. So $20,000 is the goal. You guys have the $1,000 starter emergency fund right now, and now you're working towards the $20,000?
1: Yes, we currently have almost $12,000 in savings, and that's including like pretty much everything liquidated that we have in terms of savings, including the $1,000 baby starter.
0: Wow. So you guys are only 8,000 away.
1: Yeah, we're pretty close. We've been pretty fortunate with just childcare and everything like that. We haven't had to pay for much childcare aside from like family, friends, just paying for gas and stuff like that. So we've been pretty blessed, actually.
2: Well, and also y'all have made some choices. So you have been blessed. You are privileged. You are fortunate. All those things are true. And you're choosing to do things a little bit differently, right?
1: Yeah.
2: And so yes, we're fortunate and we've been lucky in some areas. And also we're working really hard. I like to, George, tell me if this is bananas. I emergency fund for me philosophically is if I walked in here and Dave Ramsey said, you're fired, get out, that me and my wife would be able to eat and take care of our bills for the next 6 months. But practically speaking, it was not this past week. It was the week before. In one day, I got up early before work. I took one of my family's vehicles, and I have a 16-year-old, so there's three drivers. I took one vehicle to one automotive shop. I took another vehicle to another automotive shop. I got dropped off at work. While I was at work, I got a call from the air conditioner guy that my central unit had to be replaced, like had to be taken off. And my wife called and said, the well's broken, like out in the country. Like, so we have no water in the house. All that was on one day. And it was annoying and it put me in a bad mood. And I was full drama queen. Ask anybody who was working with me. But also,
0: if you had longer hair, you could have flipped it.
2: Oh, I would have been flipping it. Yes. But that is what the emergency fund is for. So philosophically, it's I can sleep at night knowing that I have a 6 month or longer runway to if the worst of the worst happens. And also, practically speaking, the air conditioner goes out, the cars need to get fixed, the water isn't coming on all in the same day, our pets' heads are falling off, all of it happens in one day. I have that in an account somewhere. I don't have to go borrow money for it. I can just pull from an account. I become my own bank, right? So that's how it works for me in my house. So I would definitely keep your health insurance in there because if your husband was to lose his job, that you don't want to be uninsured with two small kids for 6 months, right?
1: Yeah.
2: Two small kids do what two small kids do, and they fall down and they hit things and they drop things and whatever, right? So you build that in, but also if the car blows up in 2 months, you're going to repair that from the $20,000 emergency fund you've saved.
1: Okay, perfect.
0: So how much longer till you guys are there? Is this a couple of months?
1: We're really unsure. He actually just got a pretty impressive increase with his hourly. So they gave him a $5 an hour increase. And
0: awesome.
1: Then I am going to be starting adding on another day with my job, probably in September or October. And my income is really variable, so it's kind of hard to tell. I'm hoping that we can have that done within like by November. That's kind of what I'm hoping, but I'm also trying not to put pressure on us just because we do have a little one, and they take up a lot of time and a lot of resources most of the time.
0: Yeah. Well, I was going to say, the emergency fund is for three things. Things that are urgent, necessary, and unexpected. So if there's things in your life where you know we're going to have to do maintenance and repair on, let's just set up a sinking fund for those things so they don't feel like an emergency when they pop up. So separate those two things in your mind. In your budget, let's say you have, you know, maybe $200 for car maintenance and repair. Well, now, 12 months from now, you got $2,400 ready to cover those things versus you having to pull from the emergency fund.
1: Yeah.
0: And last thing is keep it in a high-yield savings account. Do you guys have one of those already?
1: We do not. Would you recommend that we move all of our emergency savings into that and just not have anything, or keep a very minimal amount in our bank account, savings account itself?
0: Yes, I would keep a buffer in your checking account. For some people, that's $500. For some people, it's $1,000. So you guys decide how much buffer you want to keep in checking so you're not riding it to zero. But then other than that, keep the whole emergency fund in a high-yield savings account. And the one that we recommend is Fairwinds Credit Union. You guys can open that. It actually has a checking account with it, a no-fee checking, high-yield savings. It's over 3% right now, and a Ramsey-themed debit card. So you can get that at fairwinds.org/Ramsey, and that will get you guys set up. Once you have that, Hannah, it is a game changer. Like, you just sleep better at night knowing that whatever comes your way in life, and something will come your way, you're just going to kind of swat it like a bug. It's the best feeling in the world.
1: It's a nice feeling to know.
0: Yes, and you guys are so close. I mean, even right now, $12K would cover most of life's emergencies. That's a new HVAC unit. That's a car replacement if you needed it to be. So you're so close. Keep going. Baby step three is such a slog. It's one of the most boring, unfulfilling baby steps, but it's one of the most important, too. So keep it a priority. You guys are doing great.

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11: Hi, thank you for having me.
10: Absolutely.
11: So my question is, how can I make large purchases like buying plane tickets or paying for car services without a credit card?
10: What a baller, Ann. How much are we talking?
11: Well,
10: what's like the most you could spend, and why is it an issue right now for you?
11: Yeah, so I have most in my the way that I'm living, I'm most of my income goes into my savings, and so I keep a very small amount in my checking account, and I'm worried about purchasing things online with my debit card just in case it could get stolen. And I don't have a credit card, so I currently will, like, pay my parents back when they...
10: You'll have them cover it. And so this is more like fear of fraud.
11: Yeah.
10: It's not that the transaction can't go through. You're just saying, hey, it's a large purchase. If this somehow this money got moved to the wrong place, I'm in a lurch.
12: 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I and they're not a sponsor of the show. It's just a they may sponsor your show now.
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12: 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So whenever I'm about to buy plane tickets online, Southwest never has my information. They have this number generated from privacy.com, and it gives me that three-digit code and the date. I feel like I'm doing a commercial for them. But I have.
10: No, they really are great because I used them for years, and finally they came onto my show. So I think now privacy.com/George, you get $5 just for signing up,
12: which
10: is pretty cool. So you can check
12: that
10: out.
12: I'm terrified of ID theft. I also have ID theft insurance through Xander, but I'm scared of that stuff too. I don't like giving my debit card out. And so that's the exact site I use, and it's free. Privacy.com, it's free.
10: And anytime that there's like an Apple Pay option on a website, I use that because that, again, is encrypted. It's not actually sending over my debit card information. So that is, I mean, John and I are both guys who don't have a credit card, and we make a lot of large purchases online. And
12: I travel a lot.
10: I do it without flinching.
12: Yeah.
11: Okay.
10: Does that solve the conundrum?
11: I'm definitely going to look into that. Could you clarify how exactly I put my, like, how do I transfer the money to this privacy.com?
10: So it doesn't actually transfer. All it's doing is it's pulling from your debit card. They're just sort of acting as a middleman with a different virtual card number so that you're protected against those breaches.
12: So
10: and
12: Amazon, Netflix, if Netflix gets hacked, they're not going to have my information. They're going to have this one number.
10: So let's say I sign up for a free trial and I use one of these virtual cards and I say, hey, don't let any amount over $1 come through. Well, when that trial tries to charge me, it just won't go through. It can't charge my bank account. It'll decline it. So that's the kind of stuff that you can set up with each individual card. And like John said, you can have it be a one-time thing, and then the card's never used again. So that's helped me a whole lot with large purchases on top of Apple Pay. And you know, there's a bunch of other things, Ann, and I talk about it in my book, Breaking Free from Broke. I'll send you a copy of that too. In the credit cards chapter, I sort of lay out all the things that you can do and should do to live credit card free and sleep well while doing it.
12: And let me ask you this question. Why do you transfer all of your money to savings and not keep a buffer in your checking account?
11: So I get my direct deposit right to my savings account, and then I'll move some to my checking for.
10: Is that as like a discipline play so that you're not tempted to spend it?
11: Yes.
10: Okay. So you're not like running out of money trying to pay bills during the month. You're transferring as much as you need to cover all the bills?
11: Correct.
10: Okay.
12: Yeah, so cool. If you have to make a big purchase like a car rental or a plane tickets or a refrigerator, just pull from savings and move it over into your checking account. And then that money will be there whenever, if you use privacy.com or Apple Pay or any other service like that. But I'm with you on wanting to protect my debit card. And again, George, you're the one who taught me this. Debit cards have the same fraud protection that credit cards do. There's just a thing in my head about it feels like the checking account is kind of like an arm's length extension from under my mattress. And it feels like I don't want to give all these companies that I don't know like a hand under my mattress to just take money out whenever they want to.
10: Well,
12: I know it doesn't work like that, but in my head it does. And so,
10: well, when it's your money versus like the credit card company's money, you feel like, well, man, I'm really exposed here. But if your debit card says Visa or MasterCard, there's a zero liability policy with them. And there's also something called the Electronic Fund Transfer Act that covers debit cards in cases of fraud. So the key is pay attention, report it, and you'll be fine. Your money's not just going to randomly disappear. And I don't keep $100,000 in checking. I keep what I need for the month. Mm-hmm. So it's not like my entire world's disappearing. So there's a few good things you can do there. And hang on the line. We'll send you a copy of the book as well. Great question. Micah is in Jackson, Mississippi up next. What's going on, Micah?
13: Hey, how are you guys doing?
10: Doing well. How can we help?
13: Yes, sir. So I am just getting started with using the baby steps to get out of debt.
12: Welcome to the cult, brother. Welcome.
13: Yeah. Well, I was ignorant when I first got married. Some people told me to do it, and I was like, oh, whatever. And now I'm finally, you know, you get older and wiser, and you got to do things a little bit better. But in my ignorance, I purchased a truck, and now I'm upside down on it, trying to sell it to get out of debt. And I'm not sure. I've had it posted for sale for several weeks now, and I know it'll probably take longer, but I haven't had any bites on it or anybody interested in it. And so I'm just wondering what other course of action I could take to try to get out from underneath this thing quicker.
12: I got three things you need to get before the day's over. You ready?
13: All right.
12: An old rag, a can of gasoline, and a match. That'll get rid of that truck, right? Just kidding. Don't do any of what I just said. Don't do that. I was just playing with you.
10: Okay. Here's some real things you could do. You could contact like a CarMax and Carvana and just see what they will give you for it. That'll give you sort of your floor. At least you know this is the least I'll get for it if they're offering that.
13: Okay.
10: Trade-in value at a dealership is going to be way less. And then your best bet is that private party to get the highest number, but it could take longer. And so I would be looking at your listing going, are the photos good enough? Is the description good enough? Can I list it other places other than Facebook Marketplace and Craigslist? Can I ask around to my community or friends to see if anyone's interested in this? What is it currently listed at?
13: Well, I've got it listed for payoff. So I've got it listed at $29,500 for payoff.
10: Okay, so that's what's left on the loan.
13: Yes.
10: But what's it actually worth if you looked at Kelly Blue Book private party value?
13: Yes, so I could get $24,000 to $25,000 for it.
10: Okay, so you're asking really more than it's worth right now.
13: Yeah,
10: that's the problem.
13: I was ignorant enough to buy it, so I was hoping somebody else would be ignorant enough to buy it. But you know,
10: like there's a sucker born every day. All right. Well, I would try lowering the price to what it's actually worth, and so now the difference is on you. So you come up with the difference in cash. So if that's $5,000, you either need to save up $5,000 real quick by working extra, selling stuff, or go down to your local credit union and get a personal loan for $5,000, because that's better than being $30,000 in debt. Would you agree?
13: I do.
10: Do you have something else to drive, or do you need to then buy a beater car in the meantime?
13: So we have my wife's car, but I would have to have something else to drive. And that's, you know, that's kind of the thing. I want to sell it and then try to get something else. I know a bunch of people that have maybe an extra vehicle they would let me borrow from time to time, you know, but the good thing is I don't live but like 5 minutes from work. And
10: yeah,
13: so,
10: if you can go to like one car family,
12: bicycle,
10: carpool,
12: baby, bicycle.
10: I had a roommate that did that.
12: I was me.
10: He biked to a TGI Fridays uphill.
12: I was a dean of students at a graduate school. I left my suits in the office. I rode my bike to work. I was that guy.
10: That's rock and roll. That's how you keep your physique, John. Pretty incredible. So those are a lot of things you can do, Micah, but I would not try to sell it for more than it's worth. It's going to take light years to get rid of that thing.

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3: ABC News, I'm Mike Dubusky. Tropical storm Bertha is weakening as it moves west across Louisiana after it made landfall earlier this afternoon. Governor Jeff Landry says the storm isn't the worst they've seen, but it still should be taken seriously.
4: It doesn't take a major hurricane to do major damage in communities in Louisiana. So today's forecast is encouraging, but it doesn't mean that we should be complacent.
3: President Trump was at Dover Air Force Base to attend the dignified transfer of those four U.S. service members killed in the Middle East last week.
5: Oh, it's very tough to watch, to be honest with you. I think it's the toughest thing I do. If anything, I do. I do all this stuff, but I think it's the toughest thing I do.
3: Trump also used the event to defend the war in Iran, claiming that all of the fallen soldiers had echoed his war claims. Right now, the U.S. military is launching its 12th straight night of attacks on Iranian targets. This is ABC News.
6: Weather every 30 minutes on WFIR. Tonight has a chance of showers and thunderstorms, staying mostly cloudy with a low around 66. Chance of showers on Thursday, mostly cloudy with a high near 76. Thursday night turns partly cloudy with a low around 62. And Friday has a slight chance of showers, mostly cloudy with a high near 77. Weather every 30 minutes on News Talk, WFIR 107.3 FM. 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
11: Hi, I'm a little nervous.
10: Take your time.
11: I just wanted to find out if it would be either ill-advised or morally wrong to divorce my husband.
10: Whoa.
12: What's going on, Gail?
11: Well, we've been married 27 years. I got married later in life. I was almost 40 before I got married. Well, I'm 38 when I got married. And he is 2 years older than me, and he refuses to work. He got fired from his job back in March, has not gotten another job, and is not trying to get another job. And I can't keep living like this. We live on Social Security, his and mine. I've been disabled for 26 years. And he just started on Social Security. And it's extremely tight. We have no savings, no retirement, no nothing. And I don't know what to do anymore. I can't keep living like this.
12: When you say you can't keep living like this, what is the this? Is it you can't keep living like this, the reality that you're 65 and you're staring down the barrel of another 20 or 30 years and you don't have anything saved, y'all got nothing? And that reality you can't keep living like, or is your husband being ugly and abusive? Is it things are so tight?
11: He's not being ugly and abusive, but I can't stand the stress of not knowing from one day to the next how long we're going to make it.
12: Okay. So the Social Security, his and yours added together, is not covering your bills, is not giving y'all any margin?
11: Well, I get $13.51 a month.
12: Okay.
11: He gets $8.11.
10: $8.11?
12: $811?
11: Yep.
10: That's it?
11: That's it.
10: Was he not working for a long time?
11: He is a musician.

0: position, and he worked for cash for most of his life.
1: Okay, so you guys are bringing in a little over $2,100, and that's it.
0: That's it.
1: Do you rent? Do you have a mortgage?
0: We live in a paid-for house. It's kind of an unusual situation. It's a house that is in a trust for me from my father's estate. We pay the insurance on it.
1: You pay insurance and taxes, and you got, you know, food, and do you have a car, car insurance, gas, all of that?
0: We have two cars that are paid for. They're 22 years old.
2: All right, let me get into the nitty gritty of this, okay? I'm gonna take an alternative route, okay? Paint me a picture of what happens. Let's say George and I are like, yes, file for divorce today. And you get off the phone and you call a local attorney. You give them $5,000 and they file for divorce today. Then you've been married long enough. The judge forces you to sell this house. You'll split it in half. And you've take whatever the amount of money is divided by two, and you're holding that. And that's all you have for the rest of your life, unless there's something else in this trust. And
1: now you're living off $1,300.
2: And you got $1,300 coming in. Will that give you the peace that you're looking for?
0: Well, let me backtrack just a little bit. I've already talked to an attorney.
2: Okay.
0: And when I had my will done, and because I wanted to make sure that my husband didn't get anything in my will. And
1: they ain't much to get, Gail. I mean,
0: well,
1: like you're saying, the house?
0: He assured me that my house, because it's in trust, is not community property. In the state of Texas, anything in a trust from a will is not community property.
1: What's the house worth?
0: So he couldn't, between $350 and $400.
1: Okay. So that's by far that's really your only asset at this point. The cars are not worth much, and you got nothing in savings or retirement.
2: Trust the legal advice.
1: But even then, there's still this new life. Let's say there's a new chapter where you're solo living in this house. It's paid for, but now you only get your income. Is that the reality?
0: I can make it. I've already been putting this to paper for 6 months.
2: So why are you calling us, Gail? You've already left your marriage. Like, you're already out.
0: Well, I didn't know if it was ill-advised to do that or if it was morally wrong for me to do that, because I never intended to, you know, I thought it was going to be forever.
2: I got you. The heartbreak of that's there. I'm not going to outsource my morality to you. I can't be the one that gives you permission to make this life-altering decision. Because I'm convinced there's other things going on here that you're not telling me about, which is completely fine, and I get it. Not wanting to put all of the dirty laundry out on public, I get that. But you have to look in the mirror and say, I am making this decision. I do think there is a till death do us part for sickness and in health, for rich and poor. And I also think fidelity is bigger than being a person of fidelity, cheating, if you will. Does not just happen if you sleep with somebody else. I think being a person of fidelity inside of a marriage, you can cheat on your spouse with a golf course. You can cheat on your spouse by just sitting on the couch and not participating in the necessary lifeblood of a home. And so,
0: and that's how I feel I've been treated.
2: But you have to own that decision. I'm not going to give you that.
0: Okay.
2: Okay. What I want to tell you is you have left your marriage. You just haven't put it on paper yet. If you want to sit down with your husband and say, here is where we are, here's what I'm about to do. If you want to rebuild something for the back half of the fourth quarter of our life, here's the clear path towards rebuilding trust with me. Here's what I need from you. But what you've told me is it's not financial, because you can make it on your $1,350. There's something in the alchemy here where seeing him sitting on the couch collecting his $800 is bringing you to a point where I am going to end this marriage. So that tells me there's other things going on here that's not financial, that's not wondering what's coming next. You got a paid for house, you got paid for cars. Like, there's something else here, and he deserves, I believe, for you to be very clear and direct with him and respectful and honorable. Like, treat them with dignity and respect. But here is the thing, or here's the things that have been going on for 20 years, been going on for the last year, that I am at the doorway to walk out of here. Or more realistically, you're about to be out of here because I'm staying in this house because it's mine and it's in a trust and it's protected and you can't have any of it.
0: Yeah.
2: And he will probably say, I'll see you in court, and they can duke it out there.
0: Okay.
2: Because what's he going to do? He's going to be a 67-year-old man, homeless, getting $800 a month.
0: Right.
2: If it's your way of forcing him back to work, have that conversation with him.
0: That's what I've tried to do. I've tried to tell him that, you know, you can't live on $800 a month, and, you know, there's no way you'll survive. And, I mean, we both have life insurance. Mine is only $50,000 because I wasn't insurable.
2: Yeah, but that's after you. That's for after.
1: It doesn't solve any of our problems while we're alive, right. And that's what we're trying to help you do. So your decision to end this marriage solves one problem of one giant problem, and that's what we really want to help you solve for what happens for the next 5, 10, 15 years, not just this year.
2: Whatever you decision make moving forward, be very clear-eyed about what happens next.

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4: Fox News, I'm Kevin Uretsky. U.S. forces launching a 12th night of strikes against Iranian military targets, according to the Pentagon.
5: We don't need the Hormuz Strait, but we do it because we have to do it, because we cannot let Iran have a nuclear weapon.
4: President Trump speaking at a campaign-style rally in Georgia today. In the meantime, the Republican-led House adopting a $95 billion budget proposal today, which would further fund the Iran war and other White House priorities, that over objections from Democrats. Communities across West Virginia have been inundated with floodwaters after torrential rains Tuesday. Governor Patrick Morrisey declared a state of emergency across 55 counties.
6: Right now, we're in the phase of search and rescue. We remain in a position where we're looking to identify any individual who we might be able to save.
4: Hundreds of National Guard members deployed to the hardest hit areas. 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
7: The rider isn't always the person hurt in an e-bike collision.
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1: Joanna is in Edmonton, Canada. What's going on, Joanna? How can we help today?

0: Hi there. Thanks for taking my call. I am just wondering if we are in babysit too. Wondering if we should be paying or selling off our paid vehicles to help pay down this debt.
1: Okay. Tell us more. How much debt do you guys have total?
0: $193,000.
1: All right. That's all consumer debt. That's not any mortgages?
0: No, the mortgages aren't included.
1: All right. And what's your household income?
0: $380,000.
1: Fantastic. All right. What are the cars worth?
0: The truck is worth $40,000. The car, I'm going to say, is worth $30,000. And then we have two Harley Davidsons, and they're each about $15,000.
1: Okay. And those are all paid for?
0: Yes, they are.
1: Wow. So what makes up the $193,000 in debt?
0: Well, we have $35,000 in credit card. We have loans, which
1: just
0: is
1: personal
0: about
1: loans?
0: Yeah, well, just loans. Like, we have a solar loan, and we have a line of credit, and we have a couple loans just for, we had some dental work done and stuff like that, so medical.
1: Okay.
0: And then the big one in there is the boat.
1: Oh, a boat. What's left on the boat?
0: Yeah. $100,000.
1: And what's this boat worth?
0: About $130,000.
1: Hey.
2: God almighty, Joanna, sell the boat.
1: Sell the boat before the cars you need.
2: You need cars. You don't need a boat.
1: Why aren't you guys willing to sell the boat?
2: You didn't even mention the boat.
0: Well, because it's at our cottage, and that's what we love to do when we're at the cottage.
1: Oh, so you have multiple properties.
0: To be honest.
1: Okay.
0: Yes, we have two properties.
2: Joanna, you sound like somebody who makes a bunch of money. You and your partner make a lot of money, and y'all don't like saying no to each other.
1: You're very improv. Yes, and
2: I was just thinking while you were talking. George told somebody to sell their horse one time, and he still hasn't
1: The boat just has a motor.
2: But so I'm hesitant to tell Harley people to sell their two paid for Harleys.
1: I'm actually more scared to tell someone to sell a Harley.
2: Yeah, I mean, because that's a lifestyle.
1: Those guys can beat me up.
2: But I don't know a lot of Harley lifestyle boaters with a $150,000 boat. Like, you got to pick a subgenre, Joanna, and go with it. Right? Like,
0: yeah, and this is the thing, though. See, we don't ride the Harleys very much anymore because our lifestyle has changed.
2: Then sell them today.
1: Okay. So here's the thing. If you sold the boat and sold the Harleys, that's 130 plus 30. It's 160K of your 193 paid off.
2: And you make 380, yeah. So by Christmas, you'll be debt free. With three easy steps.
0: That's true.
1: So that's option one. Or you sell the cars and you only have the Harleys to get around in, which is probably not ideal in Canada. And now you still need to go buy new cars, which I'm guessing for your lifestyle is going to be a hard pill to swallow to go buy a $5,000 car.
2: Yeah, you can't drive an 86 used Camry up to your cottage to get in your $150,000 boat, right? Like, the flip of this is y'all make 380 grand if you sold this boat, which you love. I love being out on the water. I totally get it. And you sold these motorcycles. And then y'all buckle down for 4 or 5 months with this great salary y'all make, and you're completely debt free. Then you get to decide, do we want to stay boat people? And if you do, awesome. Mm-hmm. Y'all make 380 grand within one calendar year. You'll have saved up enough cash. If that's where you want to direct your spending power.
1: We're not saying never own a boat again.
2: Yeah,
1: Dave
2: has a couple of boats, and they're more expensive than my house. They're awesome.
0: Right.
2: And he does these, I don't know, he's almost killed me and George on them multiple times. Like, I love being out on the water, but it comes in an order, right? And you just have to decide if we want to be free people or we want to be boat people more.
0: True.
1: How much do you guys have in savings?
0: We have just our $1,000 emergency fund, and then we have $10,000.
1: You got 10 grand. Okay. So here's my question. Where is the $380,000 going if we're still taking on lines of credit and payments? Where's that money going?
0: Well, so those debts have been for a while. Like, they've been a long time there. And that's why we weren't getting anywhere, so we got on your program, which we've actually, since January, paid off $46,000, which
1: way to go.
0: I think pretty good.
1: So take your monthly bills plus your minimum payments. How much is that per month if you guys buckle down?
0: We actually owe about $16,000 a month.
1: $16,000 a month is your burn right
0: now.
1: So
0: it's it's because we have two homes.
1: Got it. And how much are you actually taking home every month?
2: 35?
0: No, we're taking home what he brings home, about 20.
1: 20. Okay, because 380, that's 31 gross, and you're saying you bring home 20. Are you guys doing any investing right now?
0: No, we paused that because of the program.
1: Okay.
0: I got for in retirement.
2: Wait, you only bring home 20 and you make... Oh, I guess Canada takes 60% of what you make.
1: But let's do the math here, right? You bring home 20, your bills are 16. That leaves you with 4 if you're lucky to attack your smallest debt, right?
0: Mm-hmm.
1: So we're going to do 193 divided by 4. It's going to take you 4 years at this rate if you just use the margin you have, making 380. That is soul-crushing.
2: Or you can do it in 4 months.
0: It is. Yeah,
1: so you decide. If you're willing to sacrifice for 4 years to just stay on this plan and knock it out, you can. I personally wouldn't.
0: Mm.
1: Making 380, you should be done with this thing so much faster, and the boat is the thing standing in your way of freedom.
0: Yeah. So I'm on board to do this. This is my idea, but my husband is a little bit hesitant.
1: And why is he hesitant? Does he not feel the weight of this like you do?
0: He does, but I kind of drive it more, so he's in agreement, and we're doing the steps, but I think to sell the boat is going to be a hard sell.
2: Although,
0: if I put it in perspective the way you just did, that might be different.
2: That's where I find couples are successful is if one of them is honest about the thing beneath the thing, because the boat will turn into a weird proxy war. Oh, we're just going to go to the cottage and sit on the bank and stare at each other, like, What about this? What about our grandkids? Like, it becomes this whole other thing. If you sit down and say, "I want us to be a free household. I want us to be free. I don't want the government to own us. I don't want they already take 60% of our paycheck. I don't want creditors to own us. I want us to be in charge of our destiny." It's the nerd word of it. The psychology word is agency. I want us to be agents of our future, and we can get a boat within a year. I also think y'all can contract your burn rate quite a bit too. $16,000 a month over two properties. Y'all are living pretty large at both places, right?
0: Yeah, probably, I'd say.
2: So for 6 months, for a year, y'all could contract those expenses quite a bit and say, what if instead of saying, here's what everything we want to do adds up to, which is 16, what if y'all had an exercise, and this could be super fun. It could be full of laughter and poking at each other and making jokes, cracking jokes with each other, but say, what, let's pretend all we had was $9,000 a month. Could we figure that out across two properties? I bet y'all could. And then suddenly material, like $6,000 just comes out of the ether, or $7,000 just appears, right?
1: So think about it this way, the actual mathematics. If you sold the boat, sold the Harleys, that gives you $160,000 in cash to throw with the 193. Now we're down to $33,000. So now for 4 months, let's say we're going to throw $8,000 a month at these remaining debts until they're gone. Can you imagine how different Christmas is going to feel? That's the picture to paint with him.
0: Idea.
1: And you know the old quote, the two best days of owning a boat are the day you buy it and the day you sell it. And I think he's not realizing how free he's going to feel when he sells that boat.
2: And you're not going to a summer cottage in Canada in the Christmas anyway, right? You can't drive a boat across 14. Yeah,
0: well,
2: but you're not.
0: We can't drive the boat, no. But
2: I was going to say, you can't drive a boat across 8 feet thick of ice,
1: Can you rent a boat for 3 months?
2: Yeah, can you rent a boat?
0: Probably. I've never thought of that idea, actually.
2: There's a program here in Nashville where you basically pay a monthly fee, and every week you can go over and pick the boat you want. You want a speed boat that weekend? You want a pontoon boat that weekend? A
1: couple $100 a month.
2: You want a fishing boat? Yeah, and they service the boat. They fill it up with gas. They take all the headaches of boat ownership away from you.
1: And there's probably somebody who lives right near you who's also broke with a boat who had rented for you for a couple $100.
2: And y'all would have the time of your life and have no maintenance. It'd be amazing.
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6: From ABC News. I'm Mike Dubusky. Tropical storm Bertha is crawling across the southern coast of Louisiana right now at about 7 miles an hour. ABC News meteorologist Lee Goldberg says it's not an especially strong storm, but it is bringing the threat of storm surge and dangerous rip currents.
7: The center of Bertha is less than 25 miles away from New Orleans off to the southeast right now. Thankfully, it is not a strong tropical storm, but it did make landfall earlier this afternoon. There will be impacts from Louisiana to Texas over the next 24 hours along the coast. Bands of heavy rain, gusty winds up to 3 feet of storm surge and dangerous rip currents until it moves inland tomorrow night.
6: Bertha is weakening as time goes on. Separately, there are flash flooding threats across 6 states on account of a stalled front over the Carolinas. Military officials say they're currently conducting strikes on Iranian targets in the Middle East.
8: What we've seen now is essentially a return to daily combat. And it's no longer a situation where Iran waits for the United States to attack. They have been carrying out daylight attacks ahead of any U.S. retaliation. So what we're seeing is a return now to daily hostilities.
6: ABC News Pentagon reporter Louis Martinez. It comes after President Trump said for every vessel targeted in the Strait of Hormuz, he would bomb an Iranian bridge or power plant. Elsewhere today, officials tell ABC the U.S. has signed a deal with Saudi Arabia to partner on developing the kingdom's civil nuclear energy program.
9: The deal is likely worth billions of dollars for American companies, and it also shuts out Russia and China. But it's also highly controversial because there are fears that it could ultimately pave the way to Saudi Arabia getting a nuclear weapon and then potentially an arms race in the Middle East. Most controversially, the deal potentially opens the door to allowing Saudi Arabia to enrich uranium on its territory.
6: ABC's Patrick Reeval, an organization representing the families of those killed on 9/11, calls this deal highly offensive. 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
6: The Centers for Disease Control continues to track at least 11,000 cases of cyclosporiasis in 41 states, with health officials still working to get ahead of the outbreak. ABC's Yuri Benajad has more.
11: Health officials urging consumers to wash their produce, wash their hands, as well as disinfect kitchen surfaces to prevent cross-contamination. With cases of this parasite historically peaking between May through August, officials say these numbers are likely expected to rise. Yuri Benajad, ABC News, New York.
6: A New York City judge today issued the trial date for ousted Venezuelan President Nicolas Maduro and his wife. ABC's Peter Haralambos has more.
12: Maduro appeared at ease as he entered the courtroom without shackles, greeting spectators with good morning in English and waving at one of the sketch artists as he took a seat at the defense table. Judge Alvin Hellerstein promptly set a trial.